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5: It's now time for your KBRF News Talk 1250 weekly weather forecast. Today we'll see mostly sunny skies with a high of 74 and a low of 52. On Monday, partly sunny with a high of 76 and a low of 57 with a chance of showers in the evening. Tuesday, a high of 72 with a low of 53 and a chance of showers. And on Wednesday, a high of 71 with a chance of showers during the day and a low of 52. This has been your KBRF News Talk 1250 weekly weather forecast.
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11: 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Nominate them. Or if you're a veteran, enter yourself. Lakes Country Roofing is looking for someone who's given so much, and now it's their turn to give back. Go to KE. Know a veteran who served? Nominate them. Or if you're a veteran, enter yourself. Lakes Country Roofing is looking for someone who's given so much, and now it's their turn to give back. Go to KE. Free. Know a veteran who served? Nominate them. Or if you're a veteran, enter yourself. Lakes Country Roofing is looking for someone who's given so much, and now it's their turn to give back. Go to KE. Know a veteran who served? Nominate them. Or if you're a veteran, enter yourself. Lakes Country Roofing is looking for someone who's given so much, and now it's their

0: Cubs was rained out. Tonight's game's in Philadelphia. Seventh inning stretch fills up 6-2 on the New York Mets. Bryce Harper with a home run, and Kyle Schwarber has hit his 29th of the season to lead all. He is with 3 RBIs tonight, up to 52 RBIs on the season. We are not yet to July. Texas and Minnesota with wins. Reds beat the Yankees 4-1 in New York. Baltimore over the Dodgers 12-1 in L.A. And guys, we have the final TV ratings for the NBA season out. The playoffs as a whole, all the national TV postseason games averaged up to 6.3 million viewers. But that includes whopping numbers for the finals. The five highest rated NBA games of the whole season were the five games of the NBA finals that involved the Knicks and the Spurs. The first two games of the finals were getting about 16, 17 million viewers. The next two games of the series, 21 to 23 million viewers. The clincher for the Knicks, 24.5 million viewers.
1: Ooh, football numbers.
0: Yeah, absolutely it is. And this ad that's watching Fox's coverage of Friday's U.S. soccer win, nearly 14.8 million viewers, plus another 6 mil on Telemundo in this country. That's over 20 million viewers for a day game on a Friday, wow. Not primetime. And the TV ratings for the Americans' opening win, which was primetime, was enormous, about 18 mil on Fox TV, plus almost 9 million on Telemundo in the U.S. So, yes, the opening game for Team USA had a larger TV audience than any NBA game the entire season, including the finals.
1: Love it.
2: Wow.
0: Back to you.
1: Love it.
2: Wow. That's a big factoid right there.
1: And you know why? Woo! You know why?
2: Go ahead.
1: Because it was at a time where we could watch. Right? When the World Cup is abroad and they're 12 hours ahead or behind, whatever it is.
0: World Cup in Russia, World Cup in Asia.
1: I'm going to catch it when I catch it, man. I don't know if I'm waking up at 2:30 in the morning to watch them play Istanbul.
2: Right. No, that's fair. Although it doesn't need to be perfectly placed in primetime either. Like, I heard some people criticizing the Friday at noon start, which was, by the way, also it was a holiday.
1: It was a holiday.
2: Turns out it was your 50th birthday.
1: My birthday.
2: Which is also reason for it to be a holiday.
1: It was a great day.
2: But, like, it's a Friday. People love to duck out of work at noon and go to a bar in the middle of the day for World Cup.
0: Like, and also for the world viewers, like tomorrow's schedule, they're putting Argentina and France as the first two games of the day. So those are the primetime games in Europe. So the Jordan versus Algeria game is bringing up the rear at 11 p.m. Eastern time tomorrow night.
2: I loved it. I love these matches, and we'll see if maybe the numbers dip a little bit for the next one because it's kind of lost its urgency. But I kind of doubt it. As Steve said, the ticket prices aren't dipping.
1: No, they're not dipping. Look, I can tell you one thing. Americans love a spectacle. They love a show.
2: This is true.
1: Love an event.
0: Yeah,
2: this is true.
0: This is all that and more. Yeah.
1: Yeah. And so.
0: And I love what you said specifically about the team, because in my lifetime, almost never does the U.S. have an offense in men's soccer.
1: You start watching and then you're like, man, why don't we look like them?
0: Changes everything.
1: You know, and like that was the first game. I was like,
0: the first game was 4 goals in the game for the U.S., which they had never done in any World Cup game.
1: I was like, oh my goodness, this is different.
0: There was a stat, guys, that in all of the World Cups that the U.S. has been to, about half of them, they didn't score, or they only scored 4 goals or less total for all the games in the tournament. Here we got 4 in the first game.
2: Well, and this new habit of having the other country's defense play offense for you as well is also really working
1: out.
2: Gotta
1: love that.
0: But it really was the speed that forced the goals.
2: Yes,
0: the
2: I know. 6 goals by America, and 4 of them scored by America. So that's fun. No, but you're not wrong. Yes, that action was forced on them. Okay, great stuff. Steve, thank you. We'll talk to you in a little less than an hour. We're live in the Fox Sports Radio studios. All right, we'll get to some Giannis at the top of the hour. Let's dive into this a little bit further coming up next. Like, I do think a lot of people, they want to believe that there's actual contention here, but there is some trepidation. Are we getting ahead of ourselves? I'd love to talk this out with you. Let's do that coming up next with Ephraim Salaam. I'm Mark Willard. It's Fox Sports Radio.
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9: It's now time for your KBRF News Talk 1250 weekly weather forecast. Today we'll see mostly sunny skies with a high of 74 and a low of 52. On Monday, partly sunny with a high of 76 and a low of 57 with a chance of showers in the evening. Tuesday, a high of 72 with a low of 53 and a chance of showers. And on Wednesday, a high of 71 with a chance of showers during the day and a low of 52. This has been your KBRF News Talk 1250 weekly weather forecast.
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0: All right, we're live in the Fox Sports Radio studios. Ephraim Salaam, Mark Willard. We are watching the final match of the night. And New Zealand ahead of Egypt 1-0. And they are approaching the break. First half stoppage time underway. Keep you up to date. Steve will do that as well. Glad you're with us tonight on Fox Sports Radio. Man, it was Zlatan who literally was put on the spot on the Fox Studio broadcast. Forget can Team USA move to the knockout? Forget can they win the group? Forget can they win a game or two in the knockout stage? They're like, could they win the World Cup? And he stopped, and he's got a great kind of dramatic flair. And, well, hell, here, you listen to it. Take a listen.
1: Zlatan, I want one word from you. Can the U.S. win this World Cup, yes or no?
2: Yes.
1: Okay, Zlatan has spoken.
0: There it is.
3: Zlatan has spoken.
0: Oh, gosh. Yes. Do you buy that?
3: I do.
0: Win the whole damn thing.
3: I do. And the reason
0: that was a good pause.
3: No, because I know what lightning in a bottle is.
0: Okay.
3: I know what happens when it just goes right. It starts to change who you are as a team and as individuals. I've been a part of it. I know what it does. The impossible no longer becomes impossible. Everything I've done in my life has been impossible. So when you're faced with those insurmountable odds, and you look around and you're in a room full of people who don't care and who are playing maybe better than they've ever played before, anything is possible. And I think it's just been two games.
0: Right.
3: But these two games have looked different than any other two games, first two games the U.S. has ever played in the World Cup. So what do you do with that as a team? Do you build on that or do you rest on that? And if the U.S. national team builds on it, then yes, of course, they can win the World Cup. Is it going to be probably one of the most difficult things on the planet Earth? Yes.
0: Yeah.
3: But is it impossible?
0: It's not impossible.
3: And that's why the answer is yes.
0: Yeah, it's not impossible. I mean, it's improbable, obviously, for all of these nations. It's further improbable for the United States of America, but you're not wrong. Anybody with eyes who has watched a World Cup before knows that this team looks different. They just look different. They just do, and therefore they just are. And I'd also like to remind everybody what I do sort of feel like everyone's forgetting, because they have had such success and such a smooth road, because five of their six goals have come in the first half, and these have almost been stress-free matches for the United States. People are forgetting that three of the four halves, they didn't have their best player.
3: Yep.
0: They didn't even have their best player. So, like, would you look at France differently if you're like, okay, this is how they look, but Mbappe wasn't even out there? Would you look at them differently?
3: Yes.
0: You would.
3: You would.
0: You would. We do that with all teams, right? The Lakers made the playoffs, and Luka wasn't there. And we make note of that.
3: They won a playoff series without Luka.
0: Without him. And that's notable. So the fact that the United States hasn't just won these matches, but Pulisic in the half that he played looked dominant and then didn't play. And the United States continued to look dominant, I think, is being underplayed. And the value now of them being able to rest him, potentially even just give him a little taste of the third game and then sit him again, is huge.
3: I wouldn't give him a taste.
0: Well, Yeah, well, they know. Look, I don't know where that injury is going to be, but you know, maybe just a light sweat if he's healthy.
3: You
0: if
3: want a light healthy, sweat? There is a bike.
0: Hey, I ain't against it.
3: There is a bike in the fairway there. You just go on and get all the sweat, you Peloton class and all.
0: I got you. I'm not against what you're saying by any stretch. All right, Giannis, when, where? Let's get to that coming up next. We are Sports.
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6: It's now time for your KBRF News Talk 1250 weekly weather forecast. Today we'll see mostly sunny skies with a high of 74 and a low of 52. On Monday, partly sunny with a high of 76 and a low of 57 with a chance of showers in the evening. Tuesday, a high of 72 with a low of 53 and a chance of showers. And on Wednesday, a high of 71 with a chance of showers during the day and a low of 52. This has been your KBRF News Talk 1250 weekly weather forecast.
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19: Negotiations for the U.S., joined by mediators from Qatar and Pakistan. The discussions are said to focus on technical details of a memorandum of understanding signed last week. The talks come as Israel and Hezbollah accuse each other of violating terms of a ceasefire. Arrests have been made in connection with vandalism at the Lincoln Memorial Reflecting Pool, one of the top tourist stops in Washington, D.C. Correspondent Laura Winters reports.
20: U.S. Park Police arresting multiple people for vandalizing the reflecting pool at the Lincoln Memorial. This comes a few days after algae turning the water green. In addition, large pieces of the bottom of the pool, which are blue, also ripped up. President Trump personally picking out the color, American flag blue, so that tourists from across the country could enjoy them all during the 250 celebration upcoming on the 4th of July.
19: President Trump on his Truth Social page saying work will begin immediately on its repair. In the wake of that recent incident in Massachusetts, there are growing concerns that gun laws can affect an armed citizen's ability to respond in the critical minutes of a mass shooting. Correspondent John Scott reports.
21: The Cambridge, Massachusetts mass shooting has spotlighted how state-imposed magazine capacity limits may affect an armed citizen's ability to respond. Investigators say shooter Tyler Brown illegally obtained a banned rifle and fired about 60 rounds. An ex-Marine with a valid carry permit who intervened alongside a Massachusetts state trooper was limited to 8 rounds from his handgun under state law. The trooper, exempt from the limits, helped return fire, and together they stopped the attack. John Scott reporting.
19: More at townhall.com.
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19: This is the sun's time to shine. Sunday is the longest day of the year in the Northern Hemisphere, and summer began today.
23: The summer solstice this Sunday marks the longest day of the year in the Northern Hemisphere and the start of astronomical summer. It's the opposite in the Southern Hemisphere, where it's the shortest day of the year and winter will start. The Earth's axis is tilted at an angle as it travels around the sun. Solstices mark the times when the Earth is tipped most extremely, either toward or away from the sun. That means the hemispheres are getting very different amounts of sunlight, and the days and nights are at their most unequal. I'm Haya Pinjwani.
19: Rumors that Taylor Swift was planning to marry at her Rhode Island home this weekend have drawn fans, photographers, and curious visitors to the seaside village of Watch Hill after a large tent appeared near her estate. The speculation was never confirmed. Breaking news and analysis at townhall.com. President Trump is showcasing the new Air Force One.
0: The former Qatari-owned jumbo jet has the robin's egg blue exterior of the old plane, with the underbelly painted navy blue with a red stripe above it. The tail has a massive American flag on it.
1: This plane was transformed into a flying White House at a level of luxury that nobody's ever seen before.
0: President Trump spoke after stepping off the new plane at Andrews Air Force Base. He confirmed he would be taking the new jet to the NATO summit in Turkey next month. This is a so-called bridge jet until a new Air Force One arrives from Boeing in about 2 years. Ed Donahue, Washington.
19: A new report shows home buying activity is dropping across the U.S. Harvard University's annual State of the Nation's Housing Report found that existing home sales are near the lowest level in 30 years. More on these stories at townhall.com.
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6: It's now time for your KBRF News Talk 1250 weekly weather forecast. Today we'll see mostly sunny skies with a high of 74 and a low of 52. On Monday, partly sunny with a high of 76 and a low of 57 with a chance of showers in the evening. Tuesday, a high of 72 with a low of 53 and a chance of showers. And on Wednesday, a high of 71 with a chance of showers during the day and a low of 52. 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
1: Hey, what's up, guys? 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
4: This is your I-94 ramp cone zone update. The 210 I-94 ramp is closed. The interchange ramps will be closed to all travelers during construction, and traffic to and from Highway 210 in Fergus Falls will be detoured to the County Road 1 / Tower Road. Highway 210 will remain open for travelers during construction. Traffic will shift to one side of the bridge and will be reduced to one lane in each direction. For construction updates, visit the Fergus Falls Chamber at fergusfalls.com and click on the Cone Zone. 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Laundry piling up while the roads are torn up? 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
1: With SRN News, I'm Jason Walker. High-level talks in Switzerland seeking a permanent end to the Iran war have ended. Mediators do say that technical negotiations will go on for the rest of the week. They are still counting votes in the Colombian presidential race Sunday. Business owner and attorney Abelardo de la Esparia and lawmaker Ivan Cepeda are running neck and neck. UK Prime Minister Keir Starmer facing a crucial decision, either step down or fight a possible leadership challenge from Labour Party rival Andy Burnham. Authorities in Russia-occupied Crimea suspending civilian gasoline sales as Ukraine picks up attacks on fuel supplies. Russian officials now say in that region, local gas stations will only sell fuel to government agencies. This is SRN News.
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11: Hi, Billy Cunningham, and it's always good to hear from Jeff Cruyere. But as I said an hour and a half ago, this is Father's Day night. And if you have had a difficulty or a problem with your dad, connect during the living years. If he's made mistakes and errors, let's face it, we men make a lot more errors than women make. It's just the nature of things, I guess. And in my case, when my father needed me at the end of his life, I did not go to him because of my anger toward him. I found out later it was caused by his service in the military.

Let us continue with more. Coming up next is Scott Gerber, professor, who wrote a great column for Fox.com about the 250th anniversary of this great country. 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Make the first step to your dad. 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
1: With SRN News, I'm Jason Walker. Officials in Russia-occupied Crimea have now suspended civilian gasoline sales as Ukraine increases attacks on fuel supplies. Local gas stations there will only sell fuel to government agencies. Much of Europe remains in a huge heat wave, at least for them. France, Spain, Italy, and Germany have all seen highs anywhere from 104 to 108. Concerts and sporting events canceled. The Eiffel Tower and other venues setting up misting stations to keep people cool. Extreme heat and dry, windy conditions fueling several wildfires in the western U.S., including a blaze in Utah that has forced the evacuation of an entire small town of some 1,000 people. Authorities say there have been no reports of any fatalities. SRN News.
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5: This is your I-94 Ramp Cone Zone update. The 210 I-94 ramp is closed. The interchange ramps will be closed to all travelers during construction, and traffic to and from Highway 210 in Fergus Falls will be detoured to the County Road 1/Tower Road. Highway 210 will remain open for travelers during construction. Traffic will shift to one side of the bridge and will be reduced to one lane in each direction. For construction updates, visit the Fergus Falls Chamber at fergusfalls.com and click on the Cone Zone. 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
1: Billy Cunningham, the great American. A few years back, Professor Scott Gerber from Ohio Northern University had some difficulties, and because of his viewpoint, discrimination happening in law school, you would think law school professors

0: 4282.
1: With SRN News, I'm Jason Walker. After working through the entire night in Switzerland, negotiations have now come to a close. Mediators, though, do say the technical negotiations will go on for the remainder of the week between U.S. and Iranian officials. A good part of Europe remains in the grips of a huge heat wave. France, Spain, and Italy all seeing temps as high as 104 to 108 over the weekend. Concerts and a number of sporting events canceled. Eiffel Tower and other venues setting up misting stations to cool off crowds. And forecasters say Monday may be even worse. Extreme heat and dry, windy conditions continue to fuel several wildfires in the West, including several fires in Colorado and Arizona. This is SRN News.
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3: It's now time for your KBRF News Talk 1250 weekly weather forecast. Today we'll see mostly sunny skies with a high of 74 and a low of 52. On Monday, partly sunny with a high of 76 and a low of 57 with a chance of showers in the evening. Tuesday, a high of 72 with a low of 53 and a chance of showers. And on Wednesday, a high of 71 with a chance of showers during the day and a low of 52. 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
2: 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Yes, put it down. 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For example, one of the Guys Night questions is, how long would you last alone in the wild? 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There are so many new decks with so many new questions. You'll spend time laughing together, learning something unexpected, and building deeper and stronger relationships. 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
3: 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Today we'll see mostly sunny skies with a high of 74 and a low of 52. On Monday, partly sunny with a high of 76 and a low of 57 with a chance of showers in the evening. Tuesday, a high of 72 with a low of 53 and a chance of showers. And on Wednesday, a high of 71 with a chance of showers during the day and a low of 52. This has been your KBRF News Talk 1250 weekly weather forecast.
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5: News this hour from Town Hall. I'm Jason Walker. After working through the entire night in Switzerland, negotiations have come to a close. Mediators do say, though, the tech negotiations will go on for the rest of the week with U.S. and Iranian officials. Counting down to the midterm elections, and House Speaker Mike Johnson says the Democrats are moving more to the left.
6: This is not a contract with America here. This is a contrast for America. And what it boils down to in its simplest terms is it's a contrast between common sense, Republicans, and crazy. And these people give us new illustrations and exhibits every day to show how crazy they've become.
5: Of course, all 435 House seats are up, about a third of the Senate seats on the ballot. In the wake of the recent incident in Massachusetts, there are growing concerns gun laws can affect an armed citizen's ability to respond to the critical minutes of a mass shooting. Here's correspondent John Scott.
7: The Cambridge, Massachusetts mass shooting has spotlighted how state-imposed magazine capacity limits may affect an armed citizen's ability to respond. Investigators say shooter Tyler Brown illegally obtained a banned rifle and fired about 60 rounds. An ex-Marine with a valid carry permit who intervened alongside a Massachusetts state trooper was limited to 8 rounds from his handgun under state law. The trooper, exempt from the limits, helped return fire, and together they stopped the attack. John Scott reporting.
5: Colombians have gone to the polls Sunday in a key presidential contest. The race is very tight. Neither candidate has been declared the winner as yet. In the United Kingdom, Prime Minister Keir Starmer facing a crucial decision, either step down or face a possible leadership challenge from Andy Burnham. Starmer has vowed to stay, but most believe he could step down today. More on these stories, townhall.com.
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5: In Europe, it's a nasty heat wave.
9: In Madrid Sunday, a digital thermometer showed 43 degrees Celsius. That's more than 109 degrees Fahrenheit. In an outdoor cafe, a cooling mist system. Sansoles Calvo says she's staying in the shade, drinking water and wetting her hair constantly. Some people are saying it's too hot for Europe, unless you're a travel agent.
10: Madrid today is very, very hot. It's almost 40 degrees, but it's beautiful.
9: France has put emergency services and military forces on wildfire alert. In Rome, tourists are taking advantage of the city's fountains. Britain's weather office has issued an extreme heat warning for much of southern England and parts of Wales for Monday and Tuesday. I'm Donna Warder.
5: In the western U.S., heat and dry, windy conditions fueling more wildfires. Breaking news and analysis, townhall.com. Kansas City plans to boost security by installing facial recognition cameras on buses.
11: However, the rollout has been delayed by technical and financial issues. Officials hope the cameras will be ready for the World Cup matches the city began hosting this week. Privacy concerns have also played a role in the delay. The state backed out of providing funds, but the program is moving forward with federal and local money. Safe Space Global, the company behind the project, believes the technology will enhance safety. Critics worry about privacy and potential misuse. Keith Peters, Washington.
5: It was, by all accounts, a very close call at Logan Airport in Boston over the weekend. Officials say a Delta Airlines jet was a little less than 300 feet from an American Airlines plane. It forced the Delta aircraft to abort its landing. More on these stories, townhall.com.
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12: It's now time for your KBRF News Talk 1250 weekly weather forecast. Today we'll see mostly sunny skies with a high of 74 and a low of 52. On Monday, partly sunny with a high of 76 and a low of 57 with a chance of showers in the evening. Tuesday, a high of 72 with a low of 53 and a chance of showers. And on Wednesday, a high of 71 with a chance of showers during the day and a low of 52. This has been your KBRF News Talk 1250 weekly weather forecast.
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1: It's now time for your KBRF News Talk 1250 weekly weather forecast. Today we'll see mostly sunny skies with a high of 74 and a low of 52. On Monday, partly sunny with a high of 76 and a low of 57 with a chance of showers in the evening. Tuesday, a high of 72 with a low of 53 and a chance of showers. And on Wednesday, a high of 71 with a chance of showers during the day and a low of 52. This has been your KBRF News Talk 1250 weekly weather forecast.
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0: 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Call 844-2-McGraw and be a part of America at Night with McGraw Millhaven.
1: All right, we said it. Let's do it. We don't screen, never will, never have. We take them in the order they come. However, we do like to give first-time callers a little leg up, so we usually bump them to the top. Dixter in Jasper, Alabama, welcome to America at Night. Thanks for joining us.
2: Hi, thank you. I've been listening to you for quite a while, and I really love your show. You talk about normal things that happen and all that kind of stuff, and you were talking about the B-52 crashing. I remember when I was a younger man, my dad used to be squadron commander over in Columbus, Mississippi, when it was a bomb squadron there. I think it was the 82nd or 87th. It's been a while, you know. And they were coming in to land, and they run out of fuel, and they had a crash. And I remember it very well because my dad was squadron commander. And it was a very upsetting thing for him, you know, and because that was one of his crew. Well, it was a whole crew. I think it was 8 or 9 men on the crew. And actually, I knew one of the men that was the tail gunner that died in the crash because we played with his son. We'd go visit at their house. And it was a very devastating time to me at that time. I was really too young to understand, you know, about people dying in a crash and everything like that. But that was one of my first

0: experiences.
1: Yeah.
0: And what got me was my dad was the one that was really upset because it was his squadron, you know.
1: Sure, and, sure. It was one of his guys.
0: Yeah, well, yeah. One of his crew members, you know. Yeah. I was born in Bangor, Maine. They say I was a maniac, but then I moved to Mississippi, and I was in the later part of my dad's career. You know, he flew B-17s in the war, and he had what they called wounded soldiers. Then it was PST, they call it now, you know.
1: Yeah, yeah.
0: But he used to have nightmares. He couldn't watch war movies like the one with Jimmy Stewart where he was a baseball player and he became a pilot and he was flying the B-52s. But my dad never would talk much about the war. And we were watching that movie. He got up and went outside. And I said, Dad, the movie's back on. You're not going to. He said, I can't watch that, son. He said, they show where the Germans were flying into the B-17s then and, you know, crashing and knocking them in half and they falling. He said, I lived that.
1: Yeah.
0: You know, and one of the things he always said, I asked him, well, what was it like and how did you fly? And he said, didn't have that good a radar, but we flew by visual sights. And one of them was the White Cliffs of Dover.
1: Mm.
0: You know, that was how they knew they were in line for their flight plan and wasn't out of sync. But, you know, he said back then he would have dreams. I remember waking up in the middle of the night, my dad crying at the kitchen table and my mom trying to console him. And he was saying, you know, all them innocent people I killed bombing, you know. And it was hard on me, you know, when you think your dad's the kingpin or whatever of the family and you see him crying and being upset. But
1: yeah,
0: he never really talked that much about the war.
1: No.
0: You know, I learned more by going to the reunions after my dad died in 84 and actually talking to people that flew with him, you know.
1: Yeah. It's amazing. So, it's amazing how that story is so familiar, right? They came, they were war heroes. They came back. They went back to work. They tried to put it behind them. Some were able to, some weren't able to. And even though we call it PTSD today, right? It was that movie. What was that movie? The Best Years of Our Lives with Frederick March. Who basically, right, yeah. that was the first sort of foray into these soldiers coming back and, you know, re-entering regular life, and some did it better than others, and they couldn't quite understand it, and it was a, you know, heartbreaking movie, and, yeah, no, it's a real deal. But, yeah, thank you, Dickster, for telling me the story. Your father sounds like a great man and a true hero, but thank you for listening, and thank you for calling.
0: He was, you know, I didn't think that much. He was never real, how you would say, come down on us, his kids. My mother was the one that was the enforcer. You know?
1: She was the tough one, huh? He was the softy. Certainly understandable. Yeah.
0: I can show you the five fingers I have on one hand. I played basketball, baseball, all the way up through college. And on that one hand, I could tell you all the games I ever played that he came to see. But my mother was at every game from when I was a peewee to college.
1: Yeah.
0: You know,
1: interesting. Yeah. Dickster, I got to go. Thanks for the phone call. Great stuff. Call back anytime. Let's try voicemail. Let's try Bob in Washington, D.C. Bob, you are on America at Night.
2: Great show. Really glad I discovered it. Used to listen to Larry King all the time and Jim Bohannon. And I usually listen to the show on WMAL, but it's lights out in my house at 10 o'clock, so I can't stay up for open phones. Just wanted to congratulate you on hosting that segment on the Gabby Petito Foundation. I think it's so important that women have a place to turn to when they're in an abusive situation. So often they feel like they're at fault for the abuse they're receiving, which is incredibly unfortunate and unfair. So thank you so much for airing that interview with Joe Petito. Also, congratulations to your New York Knicks. Jalen Brunson was amazing in that game against the Spurs. So was the whole team, but Brunson especially, 45 points. Knicks played shutdown defense, cleaned the glass, and it was really a pleasure to watch them win that game. Finally, on the debate over mustard or ketchup on hot dogs, you got to go with mustard on hot dogs. Only children eat ketchup on hot dogs. Thank you very much, McGraw. Keep up the good work. Look forward to hearing the next show.
1: Bob in Washington, D.C., bringing the heat. We like that. He's a mustard man. Good to know. Write that down. One mustard. Bob in Washington, D.C. Yeah, Jalen Brunson. What an unlikely hero. And the thing about the Knicks built that team, and every single person they acquired, whether it was Jalen Brunson, why are they paying him so much? OG Anunoby, well, who's this guy? He's hurt all the time. Karl-Anthony Towns is too old. He's too slow. How many picks did they give up for Bridges? Every single person they acquired. Everyone complained. What are they doing? This is the dumbest thing in the world. And all they did was turn around and win a NBA championship. And Jalen Brunson, how many times was he written off? Too slow, too small. And everybody in the world knew he was going to the basket. And he's got a guy standing there 7'4" tall, and he somehow scored 45 points. He scored 45 points. The rest of the team, I think, scored 49 points. 6'2". And married his high school sweetheart, and madly in love with his wife. Just an all-around great dude. Took less money so that they could use the money to try and sign other players. I mean, everything about Jalen Brunson, everything you wanted about this guy. It was an underdog coach. It was an underdog team, even though it was in New York. Here's my one complaint. So you see all these people and all these watch parties, and even the people at the game, they're not watching the game. You spent $5,000 for a ticket. You're not watching the game. You're watching your phone watch the game. So you're there, and you have your phone up, and you're sort of watching through your phone. Well, enjoy the moment. The people in the streets, I saw street scenes of people singing and dancing and cheering, and everyone's got their phone up trying to watch everybody else have a good time. I don't know. Put your phone down and actually have a good time. Let the memory be your memory, right? Let your mind eye take over, not the picture on your phone. All right, Tony in Montreal, welcome to America at Night.
3: How you doing, man?
1: Hey, bud.
3: Boy, the king is getting his due, don't you think?
1: Who, Jalen Brunson?
3: Yeah, I always said the king will bring the ring.
1: Yeah.
3: And quickly, you have a new fan in Montreal, Dwayne, who's a young radio guy, producer on McGill's CKUT. I met him tonight, and I told him about your show, and he was so happy. He's a producer in Montreal. I said, I'll mention you to McGraw Millhaven, and he's all over the United States, and does a show on music early in the morning. So I said, I'll shout him out tonight and encourage him, because McGraw-Millhaven loves radio from the time you told the story about you listening to the radio in the car with your dad.
1: Yeah.
3: And I'll bring this circle around to dads and sons. So that dad-son thing, when you were talking about that he brought you to the Mets games, very similar to Rick and his son, Jalen Brunson. Rick Brunson, yeah. I don't know if you know his story. He played on multiple teams. He wasn't drafted. At 21, he was cut, I think, by Philadelphia. Then he went to all these sub-leagues, went to Australia, made about 20 teams after that. After 10 years of being out in the woods, he came back to America and made the NBA teams as, one of those, fill-in players.
1: Yeah, journeyman.
3: But the thing, what it taught Jalen is that it taught Jalen never to quit. And a lot of people quit on him, McGraw. And the first time I ever saw this guy play, even though I'm not an aficionado in basketball, I said, this guy's different. This guy's not afraid. He knows the spatial concept of the game. He has what the old-timers call moxie. He may not be the fastest. He may not be the biggest. But he knows he's going to get to that basket. And the thing is, those are what leaders are. Those are the generals and the guys that follow all the colonels and the soldiers. That's why that team won. And they were against all odds, and they won because of the whole team concept. And five beats one. I don't care if you have a superstar. You know, five will always beat one if the five really believe. And, of course, you know, you had all the other guys you mentioned, Cat Robinson and all the guys off the bench, Shamet and Mikal Bridges and all this. You know, like you just said, they built a team out of nothing.
1: Yeah.
3: And I'm honestly astounded by the victory, and I'm so happy for New York. I think they deserve it, man. 53
1: yeah.
3: years, and it's great that they won it. And, you know, maybe the Mets will win for you. How's that?
1: How about that? I can't take two teams winning in the same year. That would be an embarrassment of riches. Tony, good stuff. Thanks for the phone call. One of the interesting things I heard Jalen Brunson say at one of his points, because if you remember the first series against the Atlanta Hawks, they lost the first two games. And they asked Jalen Brunson, you know, how did you turn it around? What did you do? And he said, I turned off my social media. He said, the negative was so overwhelming that I turned off my social media and I put it down and I never went back. He turned it off. And I was like, thank goodness he's smart enough not to listen to these yahoos who are on social media who don't know anything. And, right, whatever counts as criticism today. And he said, I shut it all out. And all I believe, you know, he's like, look, I believed I was going to win. That's what that you go into the game believing you're going to win. Whether you think, you know, it isn't that he thought maybe we could win. No, he believed now everybody should go into a game thinking they're going to win. Now, not everybody can win, but you can't get there if you can't think it. If you're thinking, well, maybe we might lose, then you really don't have a chance. You got to go in thinking we're going to figure this out. They were down by 29 points in one game. Right, came all the way back. They asked him, "How did you?" He's like, "We just know it's a game of runs, and we had to keep. Let's just cut it to 10. Let's just do the. Let's come back in pieces. Let's not score 29 points in an instant. It's so simple, and yet we make it so hard. But what a wonderful, wonderful man, and what a wonderful story, and a wonderful family, and a wonderful dad. And imagine, right? His dad's the assistant coach, and he's a player. I mean, just think of how awesome that would be if your dad was the coach of the team and you're able to experience this together with your dad and your college teammates, who you won a national championship with Villanova, and then to win it in the pros and your dad is a coach. What a tremendous story. Let's go back to the phones here. We've got, let's get some of these. Jane Doe joins us from somewhere in this crazy mixed up world. Jane, what do you got?
4: I just love your show. It keeps me so entertained and teaches me so much, and I just appreciate it. Thank you so much. God bless you.
1: Jane, we love you. God love you. We got time for one more? No, we don't have time for one more. Let's do this. You can text. You can also voicemail. It's a new feature we've got. We kind of stumbled across it, and it turns out to be a great thing because a lot of people listen in the middle of the night. They can't call in, but you can certainly leave a voicemail, and we play them, and then we're able to sort of communicate, and people are able to throw out their point of view throughout the day. 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
6: News this hour from Town Hall. I'm Jason Walker. Trump administration intensifying the crackdown on Antifa, renewing its designation of the group as a domestic terrorist organization. More from correspondent Ken Lorman.
7: The Justice Department has charged 15 alleged Antifa members in Minnesota, accusing them of coordinating violent attacks on ICE agents and facilities. Officials say similar cases have led to arrests, convictions, and charges across several states, including Oregon, Texas, and California. The White House says it will use the full force of federal law to disrupt and prosecute organized violent networks. Ken Lorman reporting.
6: Mediators at the high-level negotiations in Switzerland seeking a permanent end to the Iran war. Now, that has ended, adding that technical talks will go on there for the remainder of the week. A spokesman from Iran says, quote, progress was made. Vandalism at the Lincoln Memorial Reflecting Pool.
8: U.S. Park Police arresting multiple people for vandalizing the reflecting pool at the Lincoln Memorial. This comes a few days after algae turning the water green. In addition, large pieces of the bottom of the pool, which are blue, also ripped up. President Trump personally picking out the color, American flag blue, so that tourists from across the country could enjoy them all during the 250 celebration upcoming on the 4th of July.
6: That is correspondent Laura Winters reporting. Asian stocks mixed on Monday. Japan and South Korea stocks trading somewhat higher. Oil prices edging lower due to the optimism being spread now over the just-completed U.S.-Iran negotiations. Tokyo's Nikkei 225 jumped 1.6%. More on these stories, townhall.com.
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6: President Trump proudly showcasing the new Air Force One.
10: The former Qatari-owned jumbo jet has the robin's egg blue exterior of the old plane with the underbelly painted navy blue with a red stripe above it. The tail has a massive American flag on it.
11: This plane was transformed into a flying White House at a level of luxury that nobody's ever seen before.
10: President spoke after stepping off the new plane at Andrews Air Force Base. He confirmed he would be taking the new jet to the NATO summit in Turkey next month. This is a so-called bridge jet until a new Air Force One arrives from Boeing in about 2 years. Ed Donahue, Washington.
6: It was a very close call over the weekend at Logan Airport in Boston. Officials say a Delta Airlines jet was about 300 feet from an American Airlines plane, forcing Delta to abort its landing. Breaking news and analysis, townhall.com. There are reports now on the death of that concert goer at Madison Square Garden Saturday night. Still not clear how the fall happened. New York officials say they're conducting a full investigation.
12: A 51-year-old man fell to his death during the rock band Goose's concert at Madison Square Garden Saturday night. The New York City Police Department says officers responding to a 911 call just before 10 p.m. found the man unconscious and unresponsive with injuries indicating a fall from an elevated position. They say he was in Section 300, which is at the top of the garden, with his wife, but would not give details on the height of the fall. They also say the incident is not being looked at as a crime. In a statement, Goose said it was deeply saddened and heartbroken to learn of the tragic event that occurred. Julie Walker, New York.
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13: It's now time for your KBRF News Talk 1250 weekly weather forecast. Today we'll see mostly sunny skies with a high of 74 and a low of 52. On Monday, partly sunny with a high of 76 and a low of 57 with a chance of showers in the evening. Tuesday, a high of 72 with a low of 53 and a chance of showers. And on Wednesday, a high of 71 with a chance of showers during the day and a low of 52. 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
1: It's now time for your KBRF News Talk 1250 weekly weather forecast. Today we'll see mostly sunny skies with a high of 74 and a low of 52. On Monday, partly sunny with a high of 76 and a low of 57 with a chance of showers in the evening. Tuesday, a high of 72 with a low of 53 and a chance of showers. And on Wednesday, a high of 71 with a chance of showers during the day and a low of 52. 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
7: Wing dams hold walleyes, but many anglers find them a little difficult to fish. That's because they always want to get behind the wing dam. Freshwater Fishing Hall of Famer Mr. Walleye says there's a lot of fish out in front of the wing dam, too. You see, what happens is that current's coming downstream. It hits that wing dam, and it has to cut around the front of the dam and get behind it. As it curls around the end of that dam, that area that's farther away from shore, it actually speeds up. That current gets faster. And so he says you've got to fish that eddying area, that spot that's swirling there a little bit closer to shore. He said there will be a current break there as well. He says you've got to get a crankbait in there, and you could let the faster current do that for you. You position your boat upstream of that wing dam, and you slip in with your motor, running a crankbait out behind the boat and guiding it into that area where you have fast current butting up against the slower current. Roach says those walleyes will just lay in that slack water and wait for that current to toss them some forage. And when they see that crankbait, they'll just snatch it. This is from the pages of the Outdoor News.
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4: Here's your forecast from News Talk 1250 KBRF. Mostly sunny today with a high of 76. East northeast wind, 57 tonight. Scattered showers for Tuesday with a high of 74. Some rain possible Tuesday night into Wednesday with a high of 70 for the middle of the week. Thursday, sunny and 74, and a slight chance of rain on Friday with 75. That's your weather from News Talk 1250 KBRF.
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6: 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Actress Meryl Streep is celebrating a birthday today. Have June bugs made an appearance around your porch lights yet? Here are some interesting facts about those big beetles. 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For Native Americans, toasted June bugs were a medicinal treatment for anemia, dehydration, and other ailments. 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
10: This city along the shores of Lake Michigan has long had an important role in the shipping and transportation of the area. And in World War II, it made changes to meet the demands of a global conflict. The story is this edition of The American Countryside.
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2: About halfway between Milwaukee and Green Bay, on the shores of Lake Michigan, you'll find the city of Manitowoc. As Kathy Green describes, this became a logical place for an important industry.
3: We're right here on the Manitowoc River, so geographically, we're a great place to put a shipyard together, and that's what happened here back in the mid-1800s.
2: Over the decades, these shipyards in Manitowoc grew with the shipping industry and the technology of the day.
3: From the mid-1800s, building wooden schooners, those are those 2- and 3-mast wooden ships that carried everything from grain to passengers. And as shipbuilding evolved, the shipyards here did as well. So into iron and steel-hulled vessels.
2: Shipbuilding changed once again here in the early 1940s.
3: When World War II came about and the Navy was looking for places who could build submarines, Manitowoc won one of those contracts, and we built 28 of those in the war.
2: Initially, the type of subs made here were constructed in Groton, Connecticut. However, there was a good reason to expand to Manitowoc.
3: Having these, you know, they call them the freshwater submarines, was really tactically important because this is a very safe area, right? So you're so far from the coast. We weren't vulnerable like an East Coast shipyard.
2: A location in the interior of the country was considered safer from a possible enemy coastal attack. They have one of those old subs here, the Cobian. His story next time as we travel the countryside in Manitowoc, Wisconsin. I'm Andrew McCray.
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0: Here's your forecast from News Talk 1250 KBRF. Mostly sunny today with a high of 76. East northeast wind, 57 tonight. Scattered showers for Tuesday with a high of 74. Some rain possible Tuesday night into Wednesday with a high of 70 for the middle of the week. Thursday, sunny and 74, and a slight chance of rain on Friday with 75. That's your weather from News Talk 1250 KBRF.
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9: 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Biofuels will factor heavily in the future of global energy. That's according to a report commissioned by U.S. Farmers and Ranchers in Action, CEO Kevin Burkham.
11: This report points out a path forward and shows how biofuels can help restore profitability to struggling farms, turbocharge innovation, and expand ag's capacity to feed and fuel the world using fewer resources. This food versus fuel narrative, which frankly is not as prevalent as it used to be, especially in the U.S., that needs to go away. And this report, I think, shows how to do that.
9: The report was done by S&P Global Energy, and Vice President Kevin Lindemer says three global trends point to a promising future for biofuels.
12: Population growth is decelerating. In fact, there are some studies today that say we might actually have passed population replacement levels and fertility rates. And if we haven't, it's going to be very soon. Energy demand, particularly oil demand, is declining. Our fuels demand is peaking. And the third is agricultural productivity is outpacing the demand for food and for fuel.
9: Learn more on the show info page at NorthShoreProductions.com. That's Farm to Fork. I'm Daryl Anderson.
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17: 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Yes, the Farm Progress Show returns to Boone, Iowa, September 1st through 3rd, and the grounds at the Central Iowa Expo are already coming together. Last year's show in Decatur drew 161,000 people and more than 540 exhibitors, one of the strongest turnouts in a decade. And the 2026 edition is built to top it. The headline edition this year is the new Agronomy Zone. Farm Progress has teamed up with Brian and Darren Hefty of Ag PhD to plant a 6-acre research plot right inside the show fence. Different seed, nutrient, and crop protection companies, each with a plot laid out the way they want it, will be on hand. Some will run hybrids side by side, others will walk you through the rows and tell the story of what they've been testing. Now, the corn went in back in April under ideal conditions, and the plots are professionally managed straight through show week. The Agronomy Zone concept is familiar to anyone who has attended the Farm Progress Show. Instead of reading about a product in a brochure, you'll see it growing in central Iowa dirt. The Hefty brothers will lead guided tours of the zone daily, walking farmers through the latest in crop protection, seed genetics, and fertility. And the Agronomy Zone isn't the only way to get hands-on at the Farm Progress Show. The Drone Zone, which was a hit in Decatur last year, is back in Boone with companies demonstrating ag drones built to deliver aerial application. And that's not to mention the full lineup of machinery that will be working the demonstration grounds. That's several hundred acres of corn to be harvested, hauled, and the ground to be worked, all in front of the crowds of curious farmers. Matt Youngman, director of events for Farm Progress, is excited for his 31st show, and he says whatever corner of your operation you're looking to improve, equipment, seed, fertility, or cover crops, the Farm Progress Show puts it all in one place. Check out the website now, farmprogressshow.com, and I'll be back with more after this.
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19: 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I'm Darren Hefty. 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
19: 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Your herbicide will almost certainly be more effective if you apply it at 10 miles an hour instead of 15. I understand you're busy, and just like me, you want to get it done sooner rather than later. However, the end goal is not getting finished fast. The end goal is to make more money, and you do that with higher yields. Great weed control is a big component of that, so I encourage you to slow down when you're spraying, especially in fields that are rough, hilly, or very weedy. With today's Ag PhD Radio Update, I'm Darren Hefty.
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0: Here's your forecast from News Talk 1250 KBRF. Mostly sunny today with a high of 76. East northeast wind, 57 tonight. Scattered showers for Tuesday with a high of 74. Some rain possible Tuesday night into Wednesday with a high of 70 for the middle of the week. Thursday, sunny and 74, and a slight chance of rain on Friday with 75. That's your weather from News Talk 1250 KBRF.
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25: Breaking news this hour from Town Hall. Amrit Thomason. What had been rumored for weeks has come to pass. Embattled British Prime Minister Keir Starmer is resigning as head of the UK's Labour Party. Looking ahead to the selection of a successor.
26: I will remain in post as Prime Minister until the contest is complete. And I will do everything I can to ensure an orderly handover of power. I will also give my successor my full and unequivocal support, knowing that they will inherit a Britain that is far stronger and fairer than the one I inherited 2 years ago.
25: Starmer and his party have been in the doghouse with British voters. Starmer's successor will be Britain's seventh Prime Minister in 10 years. There are reports of a meeting of the minds on at least some points following the initial round of U.S.-Iran talks in Switzerland, negotiations for an agreement to permanently end the war.
27: The initial mediation was rocky, but also led to some agreements by both sides. The talks hit turbulence after President Donald Trump made remarks that Iran called insulting, prompting a temporary pause, according to Iranian state media. Key sticking points include Iran's nuclear program, sanctions relief, and frozen assets. The interim agreement gives both sides 60 days to negotiate a broader settlement. A ceasefire in Lebanon between Israel and Hezbollah also appear to be holding. I'm Haya Panjwani.
25: Oil prices are falling in tandem with gas prices as the U.S.-Iran talks raise hopes for an end to the war and the free flow of crude through the Strait of Hormuz. Parts of southern Illinois have been raked by tornadoes. 2 deaths, property damage reported in Jefferson County. It's about 70 miles east-southeast of St. Louis. Watching Wall Street this morning, the Dow futures are higher. The blue chip futures up 4 points. More on these stories, townhall.com.
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25: A Trump-endorsed candidate, a conservative political outsider, has taken a slim lead in Colombia's runoff presidential election.
1: Addressing crowds of supporters here in Barranquilla, all wearing Colombia's yellow national football shirt, Abelardo de la Espriella said this result marked a new era and a change of order, and added he would govern for all Colombians, including those who didn't vote for him. The result was welcomed by U.S. President Donald Trump and a growing number of other right-wing presidents in Latin America, all of whom backed Espriella's hardline security policies. He narrowly beat the left-wing Ivan Cepeda, who said his campaign was challenging the results from some ballot boxes. The current president, Gustavo Petro, alleged some polling stations were compromised without providing evidence.
25: That's the BBC's Ione Wells. At least one death reported, the latest Russian missile strike on Ukraine's Odessa region. Three other people injured in the attack. It ignited a massive fire at an agricultural business. News and analysis, townhall.com. The NYPD investigating weekend death at a popular New York concert and sports venue.
2: A 51-year-old man fell to his death during the rock band Goose's concert at Madison Square Garden Saturday night. The New York City Police Department says officers responding to a 911 call just before 10 p.m. found the man unconscious and unresponsive with injuries indicating a fall from an elevated position. They say he was in Section 300, which is at the top of the garden, with his wife, but would not give details on the height of the fall. They also say the incident is not being looked at as a crime. In a statement, Goose said it was deeply saddened and heartbroken to learn of the tragic event that occurred. Julie Walker, New York.
25: Our northern neighbor looking down under to meet some of its defense needs. Canada and Australia signing a $1.75 billion agreement for construction of a long-range radar system.
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3: Welcome to Fungicide Facts from Corteva. We're visiting with Corteva Portfolio Marketing Lead for Row Crop Fungicides, Madison Riggle. We know these foliar diseases can quickly take hold of a crop if those conditions are right. Talk to me about Forceval Fungicide. Why is that a strong option?
4: We're really excited. This is the first season that we will have Forceval Fungicide. And Forceval really provides growers a powerful tool to help control those key diseases and protect the crop. It's built on three powerful modes of action. So it's giving that grower that confidence they'll have, you know, control over key diseases like the tar spot, southern rust, gray leaf spot, northern corn leaf blight, really being the corn focus, and Forceval also being really strong with frog eye leaf spot. With that protection, in addition to what we say our novel SDHI, it has residual up to 30 days. So that really gives growers some extra protection on the back end through those critical growth stages that most competitive fungicides don't have. Farmers should definitely work with their local Corteva rep. In addition, they can also visit corteva.com/fungicidefacts for more information on Forceval fungicide from Corteva AgriScience.
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13: An amendment added to a bipartisan wildfire bill in a U.S. Senate committee earlier this month would end protections for millions of acres of roadless areas on U.S. National Forest property, including in Minnesota and Wisconsin. More details when we return, but first.
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13: Groups like Backcountry Hunters and Anglers, American Hunters and Anglers, and Trout Unlimited blew a gasket last week when the U.S. Senate Energy and Natural Resources Committee voted 11-9 along party lines to add an amendment authored by Utah Republican Mike Lee that would repeal the federal roadless rule. That quarter-century-old rule prevents logging and road construction on 59 million acres of national forest properties. That includes 62,000 acres in the Superior National Forest of Minnesota and another 69,000 acres in Wisconsin's Shawquamigan-Nicolet National Forest. Of course, repealing it would affect millions of other acres across the western United States and Alaska. Opponents of the change say repealing the roadless rule will increase the risk of fire danger, since most fires occur near roads, and it will eliminate and threaten valuable fish and wildlife habitat. Lan Tawney from American Hunters and Anglers says getting rid of the roadless rule, especially without public input in the case of Senator Lee's amendment, is short-sighted and puts at risk the traditions that hunters and anglers hold dear.
12: This has been from the pages of the Outdoor News. 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
15: This is your I-94 Ram Cone Zone update. The 210 I-94 ramp is closed. The interchange ramps will be closed to all travelers during construction, and traffic to and from Highway 210 in Fergus Falls will be detoured to the County Road 1/Tower Road. Highway 210 will remain open for travelers during construction. Traffic will shift to one side of the bridge and will be reduced to one lane in each direction. For construction updates, visit the Fergus Falls Chamber at fergusfalls.com and click on the Cone Zone. 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This Cone Zone update is brought to you by Falls Laundromat. Laundry piling up while the roads are torn up? Falls Laundromat is open during construction. 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
17: It's 6:12. 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Mostly sunny, 76 this afternoon, east-northeast wind around 5 miles an hour, calm for wind today. 57 tonight for Tuesday, scattered showers with 74 in the afternoon. Thursday night, some more rain likely that could linger into Wednesday with a high of 70. By Thursday, sunny and 74. 75 for Friday with a slight chance of showers, and a look at the weekend at this point. For Saturday, cloudy with a high of 79. Sunday, some rain is likely with 81 in the afternoon. 52 at news time. 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
18: 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Two people were injured in a motorcycle crash early Saturday morning on the west side of Pelican Lake in Ottertail County. Sheriff's deputies responded just after 2 o'clock and found a 41-year-old Monticello man and a 37-year-old Lake Park woman with serious injuries. The woman was airlifted to a Fargo hospital, while the man was taken to Essentia Health in Detroit Lakes. Investigators say the motorcycle was traveling south when it tipped over, slid about 30 yards, and entered a ditch. Authorities have not determined whether helmets or alcohol were factors in the crash. Fergus Falls won the Class 5A Varsity Trap Shooting Championship on Friday in Alexandria and will travel to the Minneapolis Shooting Center on Friday, June 26th to compete in the Minnesota State High School Trap Championship Tournament. The team will shoot in the morning for the team event, and Miley Pekarski will compete in the Female Individual State Championship Tournament in the afternoon. Fergus Falls completed with a total of 857 shooters at the Class 5A tournament, with a team score of 477 out of 500 targets from their top five shooters. Each shooter shot 100 targets. Pekarski, a senior who was headed to the University of Georgia on a shooting scholarship, and junior Noah Piccirini led the way by hitting 98 out of 100 targets. Noah and Miley tied for fifth place in the overall Top Gun rankings, while Miley was second overall in the female division. These results put Fergus Falls in the top 40 teams in the state heading into the state tournament. West Central Initiative is partnering with the Aspen Institute's Weave the Social Fabric Project to launch the West Central Minnesota Weaver Awards to recognize and support neighbors who are building trust, belonging, and connection throughout the region. The Weaver Awards are a national initiative and will recognize 20 individuals and nonprofit organizations in the region working to bring people together and help communities thrive. Awardees will receive grants ranging from $2,500 to $5,000 and access to learning opportunities, one-on-one support, networking events, and local and national recognition through the Aspen Institute. West Central Initiative Weaver Award contact Ashley Quam said, quote, "We envision a future where all people feel welcome, appreciated for their unique attributes, and connected to their neighbors, communities, and natural environments. The Weaver Awards celebrate the people who are already doing this important work every day," end quote. West Central Initiative will accept applications and nominations through an online form from today through August 6th. I'll be back with more KBRFradio.com news after this.
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18: KBRFradio.com news continues. A new survey of rural bank CEOs across the Midwest suggests economic conditions are improving in small-town America. The latest Rural Main Street Index climbed over growth-neutral levels in June, marking its strongest reading in 3 years. Creighton University economist Ernie Goss says trade numbers for Minnesota farmers are even looking better.
1: It was up for the month. Still not, none of the states are in what I would call very solid range, a bit above growth neutral. And Minnesota and some of the other states, Iowa included, trade numbers are looking somewhat better.
18: But still, farmers are not investing in their farms like they were in years past.
1: Farmers are just not buying equipment right now. Farmers continue to repair old equipment. They tend to, they're also renting equipment. And not much buying going on. In fact, the number was below growth neutral for the 34 straight months.
18: Goss says exports to China are still down 68% from 2024, but are expanding from the numbers last year. Mayo Clinic is helping lead a federal effort to bring more hospital-level care directly to rural and underserved communities. Through the ARPA Paradigm Program, Mayo is developing artificial intelligence tools that can guide healthcare workers through procedures such as blood draws and IV placements without requiring on-site specialists. Researchers have already recorded hundreds of blood draw procedures to train the technology. Mayo officials say the goal is to help patients receive high-quality care closer to home while expanding access to medical services in areas where specialty care is often limited. Inflation isn't stopping Minnesotans from taking summer vacations, but it is changing how they travel. Industry forecasts show strong demand for summer trips this year, with many families opting for shorter getaways and destinations closer to home. Travel experts say higher costs for gas, airfare, lodging, and dining are prompting travelers to look for ways to stretch their budgets. In Minnesota, that could mean more road trips, cabin stays, camping adventures, and visits to state parks, instead of longer, more expensive vacations. For KBRFradio.com News, I'm Derek Sidian. Get more news at KBRFradio.com. 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
17: Here's your forecast from News Talk 1250 KBRF. Mostly sunny today with a high of 76. East-northeast wind, 57 tonight. Scattered showers for Tuesday with a high of 74. Some rain possible Tuesday night into Wednesday with a high of 70 for the middle of the week. Thursday, sunny and 74, and a slight chance of rain on Friday with 75. That's your weather from News Talk 1250 KBRF.
15: This is your I-94 Ramp Cone Zone update. The 210 I-94 ramp is closed. The interchange ramps will be closed to all travelers during construction, and traffic to and from Highway 210 in Fergus Falls will be detoured to the County Road 1 / Tower Road. Highway 210 will remain open for travelers during construction. Traffic will shift to one side of the bridge and will be reduced to one lane in each direction. For construction updates, visit the Fergus Falls Chamber at fergusfalls.com and click on the Cone Zone. 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Laundry piling up while the roads are torn up? 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
17: At 6:22 with 52 right now, sunny, and a 76. Good Monday morning to you. Some USDA news. Recent trade deals and follow-up ag trade missions reflect potential ag export opportunities for U.S. farm and food goods in Argentina and Ecuador.
2: opportunities for ag trade in two South American nations.
21: We had a great trade mission, one of our rapid response Trump missions, to first Argentina and then to Ecuador, both of which signed agreements on reciprocal trade with us, eliminating significant trade barriers, reducing tariffs as well for U.S. producers to get their products into those two markets.
2: Agriculture Department Undersecretary for Trade and Foreign Agricultural Affairs Luke Lindberg on the early June trade reciprocity for U.S. manufacturers and producers mission. He notes despite being in the same region, both markets are unique and as such present various opportunities for U.S. farm and food exports.
21: The Argentine market is both a competitor and a partner of ours. And we compete certainly on things like soybean meal exports all around the world. But the Argentines also look at the world similarly in terms of how we have a scientific basis for production agriculture. So we had some very productive conversations about ways we can work together. But also the agriculture associations, the cooperators, the agribusinesses that joined us on this mission, we're looking to take advantage of some of these significant reductions in tariffs and other things negotiated into the agreement with Argentina.
2: So in terms of opportunities for our nation's ag exports in Argentina.
21: Argentina is the largest per capita consumer of meat products in the world. And so we certainly want to be able to sell those products down to Argentina as part of this agreement and look forward to those opportunities. Also, they're tearing down some of their historic facility registration requirements that have hurt U.S. dairy exporters, for example, quite significantly. And our tree nut folks were down there with us also, and some of our livestock genetic exporters. We had a visit to a local ranch down there that's importing horse genetics from the United States. It's a great business for some of our horse breeders here in the United States.
2: As for the potential of Ecuador's marketplace for American ag exports,
21: a lot more complementarity with Ecuador. We have certainly different markets. They produce things like citrus fruits, which we produce as well, different seasons there. But they produce things like coffee and cocoa beans that we don't often produce in the United States. Bananas being another big one there in Ecuador. And so we had some great conversations about ways we can work together to make sure that the bounty of both of our countries' harvests find their way to the other countries' consumers and their tables.
2: I'm Rod Bain reporting for the U.S. Department of Agriculture in Washington, D.C.
17: And the United States welcomes visitors from around the world for soccer's main event, but asks they do their part to assure African swine fever does not cross into our country.
2: The 2026 FIFA World Cup, soccer's premier prize, being played in venues across the U.S. and other North American host countries through July 19th.
22: Excited to welcome just the millions of travelers and visitors from the teams to the attendees who are coming to these games into the U.S.
2: The welcome from Kathleen O'Hara of USDA's Animal and Plant Health Inspection Service also comes with a reminder to travelers coming into the U.S. for the World Cup.
22: Don't pack pork.
2: The reason? The threat of African swine fever. Currently not in our nation, and the potentially fatal impacts of ASF to our nation's swine herds.
22: So it's very important that we keep it out of the United States. An introduction would be devastating to our swine production, our farmers, and just the industry at large, as well as how it's hitting our pocketbooks at home.
2: As this virus can survive on both uncooked and cooked pork products, travelers are prohibited from shipping or carrying these products into the U.S.
22: So things like ham, sausage, pepperoni, pernil, pasteles, lechon, or other snacks or gifts that you may be wanting to bring from home, this is a good event to just leave the pork at home.
2: Also, if visitors to the U.S. have had any interactions with pigs in their home country, at a farm, zoo, or such.
22: When coming to the United States, make sure that if you're bringing any of the clothes or shoes that you wear around those animals, make sure that all of those are cleaned and disinfected.
2: Disinfecting luggage is also recommended, as it can also be a carrier of the African swine fever virus. O'Hara also advises travelers entering U.S. airports and ports.
22: Declare any contact with livestock when you come across the borders with U.S. Customs and Border Patrol, and make sure that you wait at least 5 days before visiting any U.S. pig farms, fairs, zoos, or other places that we may have pigs in the United States.
2: In addition, travelers must declare all food, animal, and ag products at U.S. airports and ports. More information about ASF prevention is available online at www.aphis.usda.gov/stop ASF.
22: Everyone has a role to play. Every action that we take helps protect your neighbor and all of our pigs and our farm producers.
2: I'm Rod Bain reporting for the U.S. Department of Agriculture in Washington, D.C.
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3: NNN, I'm Jason Dinesen. Governor Tim Walz welcomed athletes, families, volunteers, and spectators to the 2026 Special Olympics USA Games, which opens Saturday with opening ceremonies at Huntington Bank Stadium.
4: Minnesota has always been a place where we look out for one another, where community means coming together, celebrating each other's strength, and lifting each other up. And these games remind us just how powerful that spirit is.
3: Around 300 athletes from across Minnesota and 3,000 from across the nation are competing in this year's games. A 5-year-old girl from Oregon was killed in a van rollover on Interstate 494 in Dakota County on Saturday morning, and an 83-year-old man was killed in a crash between the SUV he was driving and a semi on Saturday in Wadawan County east of St. James. For more on these and other stories, visit MinnesotaNewsNetwork.com. I'm Jason Dinesen. This is MNN.
5: The tariffs are devastating the livelihoods of farmers and their families who have worked this land for generations. Congressman Brad Finstad, he voted for the tariffs, and farmers like Terry and Alden are paying the price.
23: In Congress, Brad Finstad had the chance to stand up for farmers. Instead, he voted for the tariffs that shut us out of our biggest markets and drove up costs. I'm the third generation to run this farm. The tariffs that Congressman Brad Finstad voted to support are tough. Fertilizer now costs more, and corn and soybean exports are down. It's crushing us. I'm trying to pass this place on to my kids, but Congressman Finstad has made that a whole lot harder.
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17: Here's your forecast from News Talk 1250 KBRF. Mostly sunny today with a high of 76. East northeast wind, 57 tonight. Scattered showers for Tuesday with a high of 74. Some rain possible Tuesday night into Wednesday with a high of 70 for the middle of the week. Thursday, sunny and 74, and a slight chance of rain on Friday with 75. That's your weather from News Talk 1250 KBRF.
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15: Good morning and welcome to Country Morning here on the Red River Farm Network for this Monday, June 22nd, 2026. I'm Jamie Dickerman. Grain markets starting the new week under pressure after a mixed overnight session following the Juneteenth holiday break. Overnight trade showing July corn down 2.25. We got November soybeans up 1.75 cents. September KC wheat down 7.25. Chicago wheat down a nickel. Minneapolis spring wheat lower by 3. The grain trade returning here after a long weekend that featured renewed uncertainty in the Middle East. President Trump warning yesterday the U.S. could strike Iran over its support of Hezbollah. Iranian officials subsequently walking away from peace negotiations in Switzerland, and Iran announced it was again closing the Strait of Hormuz to shipping traffic, claiming Israel violated a ceasefire agreement. While mediators say technical talks will continue this week, the geopolitical uncertainty is once again influencing the commodity markets. Looking back to Thursday's close, we had the grain futures ending lower across the board as traders reducing the risk heading into the holiday break. We had July corn down 3.5 cents, 417.5. July soybeans dropped 9.25, and July KC wheat fell 8.5. Despite that weaker finish, export demand, it remained a bright spot. USDA reported corn export sales of nearly 46 million bushels and new crop sales of more than 20 million bushels. Export shipments topping 71 million bushels, exceeding the pace needed to reach USDA's export projection. Total corn export commitments now standing at 3.304 billion bushels,
7: up 26% from a year ago, running ahead of USDA's target pace. The soybean market struggled with what many analysts call the sell-the-fact reaction. USDA confirming flash soybean sales to China and unknown destinations, but traders had largely anticipated the business, and even so, export demand remained supportive. USDA reporting old crop soybean sales, 15.6 million bushels, and new crop sales of 11.2 million. Soybean export commitments now total nearly 1.5 billion bushels. Wheat futures continue to face conflicting fundamentals. Export sales totaling nearly 15 million bushels last week, but overall commitments remaining 21% behind last year's pace. At the same time, U.S. grain rail shipments are running at their strongest pace in four decades, with total grain movements up more than 15% from a year ago. This is the

0: milder than usual temperatures will be occurring across the northern plains, upper Midwest, and Canada's prairies as we go forward through yet another week. I'm meteorologist Drew Lerner for the Red River Farm Network. Daily temperatures this week are expected to be mostly in the 70s across the area. There will be a few areas in the north that will see upper 60s periodically. That will most likely occur tomorrow into Wednesday. There will also be perhaps a few temperatures that will get into the lower 80s, and that will be possible tomorrow also in eastern parts of South Dakota and maybe southwestern Minnesota. Not looking for very many 80-degree temperatures, not until later in the week. We do expect Thursday and Friday to still be looking at 70-degree highs across the majority of the region. As we get into the weekend, though, we will see some warming, and temperatures in the 70s and 80s will become more common across the region. And our nighttime temperatures are also going to be rather mild and coolish for this time of the year. Not quite as cold as they have been. We're looking for many lows in the 50s, though. There will be a few upper 40s that will occur periodically Wednesday and Thursday of this week, and then we'll get back into some 50s. There will be some nighttime readings above 60 degrees in eastern South Dakota and southern Minnesota, but that's probably not going to occur until we get involved with that warmer weather over the weekend. Now, as mentioned before, we do expect some shower activity to occur across the region, but it's not likely to be high volume rainfall. The first opportunity for rain and thunder showers will likely occur a little bit later today, and these will hold back mostly out to the west, but a few showers will work their way into parts of the eastern Dakotas. They're expected to be very brief and light and most likely dissipate without a lot of attention. Now, with that said, overnight tonight, we will see a low pressure center and associated trough of low pressure pushing through the region. Showers and thunderstorms will come with this event, and we will see a few areas picking up on a little bit more meaningful rainfall. However, it's still not going to be a major soaking for the region. For the most part, we're looking for totals that will run from about a tenth of an inch upwards to around 0.4 inches. However, there will be some areas in North Dakota and northwestern Minnesota, mostly northern North Dakota, by the way, we'll be seeing some 0.75 inch to nearly 1.25 inches amounts. We may also see a few counties in southern Minnesota come up with some greater rainfall, but it's not likely to be widespread. As we get to the end of this week, we'll likely see another system of rain coming in, probably Friday into Saturday and Sunday. This will be a slower moving event and also will have the potential of producing a few stronger thunderstorms and perhaps more generalized rain of significance. For the Red River Farm Network, I'm meteorologist Drew Lerner.
1: 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I'm Roger McOwen. When a farmer dies, pending FSA payments are often denied because the estate isn't established in the county system. You don't have to wait for probate to close to recoup these funds, but you must establish legal authority first. You'll need to provide your local office with a death certificate and court-issued letters of authority, if skipping formal probate, an affidavit of heirship suffices. Next, file Form FSA 325 to officially redirect the unpaid benefits to the rightful representative. To receive payment, the decedent or an authorized person must have timely signed the program contract before death. This has been the Agricultural Law and Tax Report. I'm Roger McOwen.
2: Welcome to Inside Agriculture on the Red River Farm Network. The National Pork Producers Council is urging farmers to speak out as debate continues over California's Proposition 12 and efforts to secure a federal legislative fix. President Rob Brenneman says animal rights groups are ramping up advertising campaigns that he believes misrepresent the issue and its impact on pork producers.
3: They're just absolutely flooding the airways with the misinformation, and they're telling the world that the Chinese basically are the ones that are going to get benefited by changing this Prop 12 rule, and they're really not. It's the American pig farmer that's out here every day that's getting targeted by this group. So when they attack pig farming, they're not attacking the Chinese, they're attacking us, and that's the independent pig farm.
2: Brenneman says producers need to stay engaged and make sure lawmakers hear directly from farmers about the issue.
3: When I got on the NPPC council, I had no idea that going to D.C. would make a difference. But I can tell you, if you show up and you talk to the people in D.C., or even your local senators and representatives, they listen. They don't always get the right story, even though you think they might. But I know that some of the conversations I've had, they look at me in awe, and they're like, I didn't know that. So they've not been told the real story. The real story is coming from real producers, real American pig farmers. Tell your story. Show up.
4: A coalition of farm groups, including the American Sugar Alliance and Agricultural Retailers Association, have asked House leadership to bring the Surface Transportation Reauthorization Bill up for a vote. A joint letter said this legislation is needed to maintain and improve highways, bridges, and freight delivery.
5: The Trump administration has clarified its H-2A rules for dairy farmers. Dairies can use the temporary farm worker program, but the jobs must be temporary or seasonal. The dairy industry has sought the year-round availability for international workers due to the ongoing demand for egg labor.
2: Checking markets, in the overnight trade, we're down 4¾ cents for Minneapolis wheat, July 6.18¼. Chicago wheat, September, down 2¾, down a nickel for the July hard red winter wheat contract. Corn's narrowly mixed, down a fraction for July, 4.16¾, a fraction higher for new crop. Soybeans, July, 6 cents higher, 11.28¾. And for new crop, November soybeans were 5¼ higher. Have a great day. 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
7: Breaking news this hour from Town Hall. Amit Chamasan. Vice President Vance says the initial round of peace talks with Iran has created a good foundation for a successful final deal to end the war. Correspondent Amr Madani is covering the negotiations.
8: It's been an intense day here for people as the U.S.-Iran talks finally got underway at the Bergenstock Resort in Switzerland. Vice President J.D. Vance told reporters before the talks that the U.S. sought a reset with Iran. But back home, President Trump threatened Iran again over its support of Hezbollah, and that appears to have hindered progress. It's still unclear what progress these talks will make, but today certainly proved the path ahead for the U.S. and Iran remains a difficult one.
7: Quoting Vice President Vance, we haven't built the house, but we've laid a successful foundation to get a good place for the American people. The winds of change once again rearranging the national political scene in the UK.
9: Outside number 10 at Downing Street, British Prime Minister Keir Starmer announced he's stepping down as leader of the governing Labour Party.
10: Every decision I've taken has been about putting the country I love first. That is why I will resign as leader of the Labour Party.
9: Starmer had made the decision after facing growing pressure to hand over to a new leader who can try and revive the government's flagging fortunes. He's been in office since leading Labour to a landslide election victory in July 2024. In those 2 years, though, his popularity and that of the party have plummeted. His departure was triggered in particular by the victory of Andy Burnham, the popular ex-mayor of Greater Manchester, Charles de Ledesma, London.
7: Britain will get its seventh prime minister in just over 10 years. Raging wildfire has driven all 1,000 residents of Eureka, Utah, from their homes. On Wall Street this morning, the Dow futures 3 points higher, NASDAQ futures better by 30 points. More on these stories, townhall.com.
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7: Then a record-shattering drug bust in Australia.
12: When police raided three shipping containers on a property in Londonderry near Western Sydney, they discovered false floors concealing an elaborate underground bunker system. Inside were several plastic tubs containing packages of cocaine with a street value of over $570 million. Two men in their 20s tried to run away during the raid, but were arrested.
7: And that's BBC's Sophie Glass-Ryan. Confirmed Ebola cases in eastern Congo have reached just over 1,000 now, including 254 deaths. A total of 100 people have recovered in the outbreak, declared a public health emergency on May 15th. This outbreak is caused by a rare strain of the virus, which has no vaccines or treatment. It's the worst ever after just a month. Officials admit there could be far more cases that they still are not aware of. News and analysis, townhall.com. Accused of vandalism, there have been arrests at one of the top tourist stops, newly renovated in Washington, D.C.
13: U.S. Park Police arresting multiple people for vandalizing the reflecting pool at the Lincoln Memorial. This comes a few days after algae turning the water green. In addition, large pieces of the bottom of the pool, which are blue, also ripped up. President Trump personally picking out the color, American flag blue, so that tourists from across the country could enjoy them all during the 250 celebration upcoming on the 4th of July.
7: Correspondent Laura Winter says on his Truth Social page, President writes that work will begin immediately on the reflecting pool's repair. Moviegoers like Toy Story, the fifth installment of the Pixar series, debuted with $160 million in domestic ticket sales. That easily sets a new franchise record and notches the biggest opening weekend of the year so far. More on these stories, townhall.com.
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16: Here's your forecast from News Talk 1250 KBRF. Mostly sunny today with a high of 76. East-northeast wind, 57 tonight. Scattered showers for Tuesday with a high of 74. Some rain possible Tuesday night into Wednesday with a high of 70 for the middle of the week. Thursday, sunny and 74, and a slight chance of rain on Friday with 75. That's your weather from News Talk 1250 KBRF.
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16: It's 7:07. Good Monday morning. 57 and fair right now. 76 sunshine for the high today. 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Yesterday for Sunday, 73 for the high. Around the region this morning, Roger and Henning had 50 at 6 o'clock, high of 70 yesterday. 7 o'clock, John up in Pelican Rapids with 53, had a high of 76 yesterday. And over in the 10-mile lake area, Michelle reporting 51 after a high of 70. And compared to 1 year ago, June 22nd here in Fergus Falls, our high was 95 last year with a low of 73. Tree pollen counts are moderate. Grass pollen is high. The air quality rated moderate today. 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
17: 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Two people were injured in a motorcycle crash early Saturday morning on the west side of Pelican Lake in Ottertail County. Sheriff's deputies responded just after 2 o'clock and found a 41-year-old Monticello man and a 37-year-old Lake Park woman with serious injuries. The woman was airlifted to a Fargo hospital, while the man was taken to Essentia Health in Detroit Lakes. Investigators say the motorcycle was traveling south when it tipped over, slid about 30 yards, and entered a ditch. Authorities have not determined whether helmets or alcohol were factors in the crash. Fergus Falls won the Class 5A Varsity Trap Shooting Championship on Friday in Alexandria and will travel to the Minneapolis Shooting Center on Friday, June 26th to compete in the Minnesota State High School Trap Championship Tournament. The team will shoot in the morning for the team event, and Miley Pekarski will compete in the Female Individual State Championship Tournament in the afternoon. Fergus Falls completed with a total of 857 shooters at the Class 5A tournament, with a team score of 477 out of 500 targets from their top five shooters. Each shooter shot 100 targets. Pekarski, a senior who was headed to the University of Georgia on a shooting scholarship, and junior Noah Piccirini led the way by hitting 98 out of 100 targets. Noah and Miley tied for fifth place in the overall Top Gun rankings, while Miley was second overall in the female division. These results put Fergus Falls in the top 40 teams in the state heading into the state tournament. West Central Initiative is partnering with the Aspen Institute's Weave the Social Fabric Project to launch the West Central Minnesota Weaver Awards to recognize and support neighbors who are building trust, belonging, and connection throughout the region. The Weaver Awards are a national initiative and will recognize 20 individuals and nonprofit organizations in the region working to bring people together and help communities thrive. Awardees will receive grants ranging from $2,500 to $5,000 and access to learning opportunities, one-on-one support, networking events, and local and national recognition through the Aspen Institute. West Central Initiative Weaver Award contact Ashley Quam said, quote, "We envision a future where all people feel welcome, appreciated for their unique attributes, and connected to their neighbors, communities, and natural environments. The Weaver Awards celebrate the people who are already doing this important work every day," end quote. West Central Initiative will accept applications and nominations through an online form from today through August 6th. I'll be back with more KBRFradio.com news after this.
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17: KBRFradio.com news continues. A new survey of rural bank CEOs across the Midwest suggests economic conditions are improving in small-town America. The latest Rural Main Street Index climbed over growth-neutral levels in June, marking its strongest reading in 3 years. Creighton University economist Ernie Goss says trade numbers for Minnesota farmers are even looking better.
20: It was up for the month. Still not, none of the states are in what I would call very solid range, a bit above growth neutral. And Minnesota and some of the other states, Iowa included, trade numbers are looking somewhat better.
17: But still, farmers are not investing in their farms like they were in years past.
20: Farmers are just not buying equipment right now. Farmers continue to repair old equipment. They're also renting equipment and not much buying going on. In fact, the number was below growth neutral for the 34th straight months.
17: Goss says exports to China are still down 68% from 2024, but are expanding from the numbers last year. Mayo Clinic is helping lead a federal effort to bring more hospital-level care directly to rural and underserved communities. Through the ARPA Paradigm Program, Mayo is developing artificial intelligence tools that can guide healthcare workers through procedures such as blood draws and IV placements without requiring on-site specialists. Researchers have already recorded hundreds of blood draw procedures to train the technology. Mayo officials say the goal is to help patients receive high-quality care closer to home while expanding access to medical services in areas where specialty care is often limited. Inflation isn't stopping Minnesotans from taking summer vacations, but it is changing how they travel. Industry forecasts show strong demand for summer trips this year, with many families opting for shorter getaways and destinations closer to home. Travel experts say higher costs for gas, airfare, lodging, and dining are prompting travelers to look for ways to stretch their budgets. In Minnesota, that could mean more road trips, cabin stays, camping adventures, and visits to state parks instead of longer, more expensive vacations. For KBRFRadio.com News, I'm Derek Sidian. Get more news at KBRFRadio.com. 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
16: Here's your forecast from News Talk 1250 KBRF. Mostly sunny today with a high of 76. East-northeast wind, 57 tonight. Scattered showers for Tuesday with a high of 74. Some rain possible Tuesday night into Wednesday with a high of 70 for the middle of the week. Thursday, sunny and 74, and a slight chance of rain on Friday with 75. That's your weather from News Talk 1250 KBRF.
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16: And I'm Jason Dinesen. The 2026 Special Olympics USA Games are underway in the Twin Cities. Governor Tim Walz spoke at the opening ceremonies on Saturday night at Huntington Bank Stadium.
21: To the athletes here today, we see you, we admire you, and we're inspired by you. Every one of you has put in the hard work, the dedication, and the heart it took to get here. That courage and determination, that's what makes you champions long before the competition ever begins.
16: Nearly 3,000 athletes from around the nation are competing in multiple sports through Friday. The 50th running of Grandma's Marathon took place in Duluth on Saturday. Minnesota native Dakota Popane was the women's winner, while Emmanuel Missel from the country of Eritrea won on the men's side. Popane's win was her third Grandma's Marathon title, making her the third woman in race history to win the event three times. I'm Jason Dinesen. This is MNN.
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7: With SRN News, I'm Rich Thomason in Washington. What was rumored for weeks has come to pass. Embattled British Prime Minister Keir Starmer is resigning as head of the UK's Labour Party. Looking ahead to the selection of a successor, Starmer says he'll stay on as Prime Minister until his replacement has been named. There are reports of a meeting of the minds on at least some points following the initial round of U.S.-Iran talks in Switzerland, negotiations for an agreement to permanently end the war. Oil prices are falling in tandem with gas prices as the U.S.-Iran talks raise hopes for an end to the war and the free flow of crude through the Strait of Hormuz. Parts of southern Illinois have been blasted by tornadoes. Two deaths and property damage reported in Jefferson County. It's about 70 miles east, southeast of St. Louis. On Wall Street, the Dow futures down 10 points. More details, srnnews.com.
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16: Good Monday morning at 7:18. Not much for wind. Calm, 57 right now. Sunny and 76 today. Could see a little more rain back in the forecast for Tuesday. We'll be talking sports shortly with Craig Olson. Some more news headlines for your Monday morning. A new week gets underway. Former Federal Reserve Chairman Alan Greenspan has died at the age of 100, according to reports. Greenspan, one of the most influential economic policymakers in modern U.S. history, led the Federal Reserve for nearly two decades and served under four presidents. His long tenure helped shape monetary policy through periods of economic growth, recession, and financial crisis, earning him a reputation as one of the most powerful central bankers of his time. His wife, journalist Andrea Mitchell, said that he died from complications related to Parkinson's disease. Greenspan leaves behind a complex legacy, widely credited for guiding economic expansion in the 1990s, while also acknowledging mistakes tied to later financial instability. Former Fed Chair Alan Greenspan, dead at the age of 100. Problems mounting at the newly renovated Lincoln Memorial Reflecting Pool, where officials are now battling a new and more aggressive form of algae. According to reports, efforts to remove an earlier algae bloom using treatments like hydrogen peroxide may have unintentionally created conditions for a different type of algae to take over. Scientific testing found that while the original blue-green algae was reduced, a fast-growing green algae has now begun spreading rapidly through the water. Experts say shallow design of the pool, combined with sunlight and nutrient levels, makes it an ideal environment for algae growth. And the recent blue paint added during renovation may be accelerating the problem. The $14 million renovation project has already faced criticism over peeling paint and persistent water quality issues. Officials warn the water could remain discolored for the foreseeable future as cleanup efforts continue. Tensions remain high in the Middle East as Iran pushes back against new threats from President Trump, even as peace talks continue. Iranian officials warned that the Strait of Hormuz is not, quote, a personal casino, after Trump threatened severe consequences if the critical waterway is closed again. The strait, a vital route for global oil shipments, has already been at the center of recent clashes, with Iran briefly shutting it down amid fighting linked to Israel and Hezbollah. At the same time, U.S. and Iranian negotiators are meeting in Switzerland, working toward a potential deal to end the conflict, though talks have been described as difficult. Officials say both sides are aiming for a roadmap to peace within the next 60 days, but ongoing tensions in Lebanon and threats from both sides are complicating those efforts. Growing questions around former intelligence chief Tulsi Gabbard and her ties to a spiritual group rooted in the Hare Krishna movement. Gabbard is a devout, lifelong practitioner of Hinduism and was raised in a community led by guru Chris Butler, whose organization, known as the Science of Identity Foundation, focuses on devotion to Krishna in Hindu spiritual practices. A recent investigation claims thousands of documents suggest that Butler may have offered guidance on Gabbard's political messaging, policy positions, and legislative priorities during her career in Congress. Some former members describe the group as cult-like, though it denies those claims and says it is a legitimate religious movement. The Trump administration facing scrutiny after quietly shifting hundreds of millions of dollars in federal funding. According to reports, about $352 million originally allocated to the Secret Service has been redirected to what officials describe as White House security measures. However, sources familiar with the move say the money may help fund construction tied to a new East Wing project that includes that large White House ballroom. The funding came from a broader spending package passed last year, which designated the money for Secret Service staffing, training, and technology, not construction. Lawmakers from both parties now raising concerns about the shift, questioning whether taxpayer funds are being used for a project that the president had previously said would be paid for with private donations. The White House has defended the move, arguing that the construction is tied to necessary security upgrades for the presidential complex. And Michelle Bannister, a 47-year-old nurse practitioner, faces felony charges after allegedly attacking another player with a pickleball paddle during a May 31st dispute at Treaty Park in St. Augustine, Florida. Police say Bannister struck 50-year-old Ron Manat multiple times in the head with her paddle, causing facial cuts and significant bleeding. The incident began as an argument between Manat and Bannister's son about playing style after their doubles match ended. Officials reported that Bannister interjected herself into the dispute and attacked Manat. The witnesses indicated no imminent threat arrived when police appeared. Bannister allegedly provided a false name. 7:25, let's turn to sports. We welcome Craig Olson to the program. Our talk and sports portion brought to you by Smith & Sem Limited. And a good Monday morning to you, Craig.
2: Hey, good morning, Greg. Yeah, it was a good weekend if you're a Minnesota Twins fan. Good road trip for the Twins. You just never know. You know, go on the road away from home. Don't know what kind of weather you're going to be in some cases, but yeah, it was a good weekend, a good week, because the Twins went 5-1 down in Texas and Arizona, swept the Rangers and won 2 out of 3 from the Diamondbacks. And they had a few different types of wins on, what night was it, Saturday night. Twins had a 16-0 lead. Everybody was hitting. And they scored 10 runs on 10 hits in the fifth inning. And then their bullpen came in and gave Arizona fans hope. But good thing they had a 16-0 lead, because Arizona made it 16-8 by the end of the game. So 8 runs usually, that's enough to win. Not that night. And then yesterday the Twins were down 2-0, and they rallied to take the lead on a pinch hit by Josh Bell. It drove in a couple of runs. Alex Jackson's single had tied the game in the seventh inning. And the Twins got some really good at-bats, quality at-bats in that game. Royce Lewis had a couple of hits in the game. Ryan Kreidler, who's really been hot, he had 3 hits yesterday. And Cody Lorison pitched up in the sixth inning and picked up his first major league victory in relief. And it was a bullpen game for the Twins, but they won 2 out of 3 in Arizona and went 5-1 on this road trip. So now you look at the standings and you see the Twins at 38-41. They have moved to within 3 games under 500. After being as far back as, what was it, 9 games under 500, I believe. And they will open a 3-game series at home tonight with Zebby Matthews. on the mound against the Los Angeles Dodgers. And Minnesota, with that 38-41 record, has crept to within 3.5 games of first place. So Cleveland leads Chicago by a game, and then the Twins are 3.5 back of the Guardians. So things are looking up on the baseball front for the Twins. Lots to like about that road trip. Now you come home against the defending world champions, and you don't want to lose that momentum. So keep it going with the series against the Dodgers starting this, quick homestand. There's only 6 games at home before they go on the road again. And it's 3 against the Dodgers and a day off on Thursday, and 3 against the Rockies on the weekend. And then on to Houston, or to, not Houston, they go from there, to Houston. And will continue their road trip at New York against the Yankees. So, got Dodgers and the Yankees in the next 2 weeks, so it's not going to be an easy stretch. But they certainly, right now, are playing very good baseball, and hopefully will continue to do that. And also, baseball over the weekend saw the American Legion Post 30 Legion team placed third in the Madison, Minnesota Legion tournament. It was a 6-team tournament, and Post 30 took third place. They opened the tournament with a loss to the eventual champion, Wilmer, Post 167, as they lost that game 12-5. In games 2 and 3, though, they outscored their opponents 34-0. They beat Worthington, Post 5, by a score of 11-0 in 5 innings, and then scored 23 runs in the third place game, defeating St. Paul Como Park 23-0. So that was a good finish after that opening game loss to dominate the way they did in their final 2 games. They will return to action tomorrow night when they host Detroit Lakes in a doubleheader at Legion Field. First pitch is scheduled for 5 p.m. And that'll be the night. Tomorrow night will be the night where, between games, Fergus Falls Baseball will hold its annual Otter Baseball Awards presentation, a night that they recognize players and accomplishments from the 2026 high school baseball season, including varsity letter winners, all-conference players, all-section players, all-state selections, as well as the presentation of the prestigious Dave Sangerhorn Spirit of Otter Baseball Award. So that'll be a good night to be out at American Legion Field for that baseball doubleheader and those special awards presentations between the games. Let's take a time out. More to come on the other side of the break as Talkin' Sports continues on News Talk 1250 KBRF.

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2: It's 7:31 with 57 right now. We're talking sports with Craig Olson.
3: Hey, was there a better day, Greg, than yesterday that we have had so far this spring/summer? I mean, what a beautiful day, a great day for Father's Day.
2: Mm-hmm. Right on the money.
3: Yeah, no matter what you were doing yesterday, you had to enjoy the weather. That is for sure. So, good job. Fergus Falls won the Class 5A Varsity Trap Shooting Championship this past Friday in Alexandria. And they will travel to the Minneapolis Shooting Center this Friday to compete in the Minnesota State High School Trap Championship Tournament. The team will shoot on a Friday morning, and then Miley Prakarski will compete in the Female Individual State Championship Tournament in the afternoon. What happened on Friday is each shooter shot 100 targets, and Fergus Falls was the champion in Class 5A with 477 out of 500 targets being hit by their top five shooters. That is pretty impressive. And Miley Prakarski, who's a senior who is headed to the University of Georgia on a shooting scholarship, and junior Noah Piccarini led the way. They hit 98 out of 100 targets, each of them. Junior Ashton Walters hit 95 of 100. Sophomore Andrew Tollerson, 93 out of 100. And freshman Aaron Osmanovich, 93 out of 100 as well. Noah and Miley tied for fifth place in the overall Top Gun rankings.

0: Boy, they dealt with a lot of, well, wind and rain early in the tournament in the 4 days. But Wyndham Clark was able to get the victory, the open title. He almost squandered. He had a 6-stroke lead in the final round, but he almost squandered that. He had to hold on for a 1-stroke victory at 4-under par. He became the 9th wire-to-wire winner of the U.S. Open with a closing round of 3-over par 73 and just about let it get away. But Wyndham Clark is the champion of the U.S. Open. And, Greg, we'll look forward to seeing how the Twins can keep it going here at home. I know a lot of people, well, I shouldn't say a lot, several people who are going down to a Twins game here this week, either on the Dodgers series. That's popular one. We'll see some good crowds here the next 3 nights. Or on the weekend when they play the Rockies. So we're at that point where it school's out. It's starting to warm up. Feels like baseball weather. Twins are playing pretty good ball, and people are starting to go, hey, let's go watch the Twins. And baseball, among all the sports, professional sports, Greg, I think is still affordable for families. You know, it's not so over the top like NBA and NHL mm-hmm. and NFL tickets for
1: yeah.
0: sure.
1: Yeah.
0: Yeah, you still go to a Twins game pretty reasonably. Just don't eat at the concession stands, you know.
1: Yeah, that's where
0: they gouge you.
1: Exactly.
0: Yeah.
1: Well, just like the movies.
0: Exactly.
1: And take out a mortgage for your refreshments there.
0: And you have to have popcorn at the movie, you know. So.
1: Right, right. So what yeah. else? What else can you do?
0: I know it. Right. Well, we do pay for our entertainment, that's for sure, but I'm glad baseball hasn't gotten... You can still get a cheap seat. I mean, you can still go for a reasonable price. So,
1: and I suppose by just the sheer time from, you know, first pitch to last out, you probably get more bang for your buck at a baseball game, length time-wise, don't you?
0: I would think so, yeah. Yeah, definitely. Okay. And they've done a good job. That's been one of the complaints through the years that baseball drags on is too long. And they've done a good job speeding it up with the pitch count or the pitch clock, you know, and you need to keep it moving, which is good. The pace of the game is good right now. And that's good for all fans. And I think for the players too. You gotta stay focused, you know. The hitters, you think of the old days, and I think of Mike Hargrove, who played for a few different teams. I remember him as a Texas Rangers and I think Cleveland Indian. But he would, every pitch, they called him the human rain delay. What a nickname, right? So every pitch, he'd step out, you know, undo the batting gloves, you know, to tighten them again, adjust mm-hmm. his hat, tap his cleats with the bat to get the supposed mud off or whatever. Took him forever, wow. every pitch. No, you can't do that.
1: So. Imagine being his wife trying to get him ready for church.
0: Gosh. Yeah. Good one.
1: Tick-tock, let's one. Go. Okay. Yeah. Well, thanks for the update, Craig Olson.
0: All right, have a good start to the week.
1: Yeah, Talking Sports brought to you by Smith & Sem Limited. Right now, we've got 57 at our studios, up to the mid-70s. We'll look at the weather right after your KBRFradio.com news.
2: 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Two people were injured in a motorcycle crash early Saturday morning on the west side of Pelican Lake in Ottertail County. Sheriff's deputies responded just after 2 o'clock and found a 41-year-old Monticello man and a 37-year-old Lake Park woman with serious injuries. The woman was airlifted to a Fargo hospital, while the man was taken to Essentia Health in Detroit Lakes. Investigators say the motorcycle was traveling south when it tipped over, slid about 30 yards, and entered a ditch. Authorities have not determined whether helmets or alcohol were factors in the crash. Fergus Falls won the Class 5A Varsity Trap Shooting Championship on Friday in Alexandria and will travel to the Minneapolis Shooting Center on Friday, June 26th to compete in the Minnesota State High School Trap Championship Tournament. The team will shoot in the morning for the team event, and Miley Pekarski will compete in the Female Individual State Championship Tournament in the afternoon. Fergus Falls completed with a total of 857 shooters at the class.

0: 5A tournament with a team score of 477 out of 500 targets from their top five shooters. Each shooter shot 100 targets. Pekarski, a senior who was headed to the University of Georgia on a shooting scholarship, and junior Noah Piccirini led the way by hitting 98 out of 100 targets. Noah and Miley tied for 5th place in the overall Top Gun rankings, while Miley was 2nd overall in the female division. These results put Fergus Falls in the top 40 teams in the state heading into the state tournament. West Central Initiative is partnering with the Aspen Institute's Weave the Social Fabric Project to launch the West Central Minnesota Weaver Awards to recognize and support neighbors who are building trust, belonging, and connection throughout the region. The Weaver Awards are a national initiative and will recognize 20 individuals and nonprofit organizations in the region working to bring people together and help communities thrive. Awardees will receive grants ranging from $2,500 to $5,000 and access to learning opportunities, one-on-one support, networking events, and local and national recognition through the Aspen Institute. West Central Initiative Weaver Award contact Ashley Quam said, quote, "We envision a future where all people feel welcome, appreciated for their unique attributes, and connected to their neighbors, communities, and natural environments. The Weaver Awards celebrate the people who are already doing this important work every day," end quote. West Central Initiative will accept applications and nominations through an online form from today through August 6th. I'll be back with more KBRFradio.com news after this.
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0: 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A new survey of rural bank CEOs across the Midwest suggests economic conditions are improving in small-town America. The latest Rural Main Street Index climbed over growth-neutral levels in June, marking its strongest reading in 3 years. Creighton University economist Ernie Goss says trade numbers for Minnesota farmers are even looking better.
3: Minnesota was up for the month. Still none of the states are in what I would call very solid range, a bit above growth-neutral. And Minnesota and some of the other states, Iowa included, trade numbers are looking somewhat better.
0: But still, farmers are not investing in their farms like they were in years past.
3: Farmers are just not buying equipment right now. Farmers continue to repair old equipment. They're also renting equipment. And not much buying going on. In fact, the number was below growth neutral for the 34 straight months.
0: Goss says exports to China are still down 68% from 2024, but are expanding from the numbers last year. Mayo Clinic is helping lead a federal effort to bring more hospital-level care directly to rural and underserved communities. Through the ARPA Paradigm Program, Mayo is developing artificial intelligence tools that can guide healthcare workers through procedures such as blood draws and IV placements without requiring on-site specialists. Researchers have already recorded hundreds of blood draw procedures to train the technology. Mayo officials say the goal is to help patients receive high-quality care closer to home, while expanding access to medical services in areas where specialty care is often limited. Inflation isn't stopping Minnesotans from taking summer vacations, but it is changing how they travel. Industry forecasts show strong demand for summer trips this year, with many families opting for shorter getaways and destinations closer to home. Travel experts say higher costs for gas, airfare, lodging, and dining are prompting travelers to look for ways to stretch their budgets. In Minnesota, that could mean more road trips, cabin stays, camping adventures, and visits to state parks instead of longer, more expensive vacations. For KBRFradio.com news, I'm Derek Sidian. Get more news at KBRFradio.com. 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
4: Here's your forecast from News Talk 1250 KBRF. Mostly sunny today with a high of 76, east-northeast wind, 57 tonight. Scattered showers for Tuesday with a high of 74. Some rain possible Tuesday night into Wednesday with a high of 70 for the middle of the week. Thursday, sunny and 74, and a slight chance of rain on Friday with 75. That's your weather from News Talk 1250 KBRF.
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7: SRN News, I'm Rich Thomason in Washington. Vice President Vance says the initial round of peace talks with Iran has created a good foundation for a successful final deal to end the war. Correspondent Amer Madani is covering the negotiations.
8: It's been an intense day here for people as the U.S.-Iran talks finally got underway at the Bergenstock Resort in Switzerland. Vice President J.D. Vance told reporters before the talks that the U.S. sought a reset with Iran. But back home, President Trump threatened Iran again over its support of Hezbollah, and that appears to have hindered progress. It's still unclear what progress these talks will make, but today certainly proved the path ahead for the U.S. and Iran remains a difficult one.
7: Quoting Vance, "We haven't built the house, but we've laid a successful foundation to get a good place for the American people." The winds of change are once again rearranging the national political scene in the UK.
9: Outside number 10 at Downing Street, British Prime Minister Keir Starmer announced he's stepping down as leader of the governing Labour Party.
10: Every decision I've taken has been about putting the country I love first. That is why I will resign as leader of the Labour Party.
9: Starmer had made the decision after facing growing pressure to hand over to a new leader who can try and revive the government's flagging fortunes. He's been in office since leading Labour to a landslide election victory in July 2024. In those 2 years, though, his popularity and that of the party have plummeted. His departure was triggered in particular by the victory of Andy Burnham, the popular ex-mayor of Greater Manchester, Charles de Ledesma, London.
7: A raging wildfire has forced all 1,000 residents of Eureka, Utah, to flee their homes. Wall Street goes back to work today following the long holiday weekend. The Dow futures are flat. NASDAQ futures 29 points higher. This is SRN News.
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11: With the Wall Street Business Report, I'm Bill Alexander. Now that gasoline prices have dropped, with the average price per gallon in the United States under $4, according to AAA, prices are still more than 34% higher than before the U.S. and Israel launched war with Iran. Experts are cautious about how much further prices can fall. Backup supplies in commercial and government stockpiles have mitigated higher prices, but those are now at critically low levels. Officials in Kansas City, Missouri are preparing to equip cameras on some public buses with facial recognition software capable of identifying passengers who appear on lists of banned riders or missing persons. Supporters and opponents alike view the effort as a major litmus test for the AI-powered software on a U.S. public transportation system. Cuba's Communist Party approved an emergency economic package featuring unprecedented free market measures aimed at opening up the struggling island's economy. For the Wall Street Business Report, I'm Bill Alexander in Washington.
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5: 7:51, we're coming up on 8 o'clock, 57 now, sunny and 76 today. Summertime at the movies, Toy Story 5 dominated the weekend box office, generating $160 million across North American theaters. The performance exceeded projections and surpassed Super Mario Galaxy Movie as the year's largest domestic opening. It also is the second highest animated debut ever, trailing only the $182 million Incredibles 2 back in 2018. Steven Spielberg's new sci-fi film Disclosure Day dropped to second place. Indie horror hit Obsession spent its sixth week in third place, and Backrooms is in fourth, rounding out the top five scary movie. 7:52, good Monday morning.
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10: An amendment added to a bipartisan wildfire bill in a U.S. Senate committee earlier this month would end protections for millions of acres of roadless areas on U.S. National Forest property, including in Minnesota and Wisconsin. More details when we return, but first.
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10: Groups like Backcountry Hunters and Anglers, American Hunters and Anglers, and Trout Unlimited blew a gasket last week when the U.S. Senate Energy and Natural Resources Committee voted 11-9 along party lines to add an amendment authored by Utah Republican Mike Lee that would repeal the federal roadless rule. That quarter-century-old rule prevents logging and road construction on 59 million acres of national forest properties. That includes 62,000 acres in the Superior National Forest of Minnesota and another 69,000 acres in Wisconsin's Shawquamigan-Nicolet National Forest. Of course, repealing it would affect millions of other acres across the western United States and Alaska. Opponents of the change say repealing the roadless rule will increase the risk of fire danger, since most fires occur near roads, and it will eliminate and threaten valuable fish and wildlife habitat. Lan Tawney from American Hunters and Anglers says getting rid of the roadless rule, especially without public input in the case of Senator Lee's amendment, is short-sighted and puts at risk the traditions that hunters and anglers hold dear.
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13: AP Sports, I'm Mike Hempen. Wyndham Clark avoided the greatest collapse in U.S. Open history and held on to win his second Open title. Clark had a six-stroke lead at the start of Sunday's final round, but that was down to one after five holes. He made a huge putt on the 16th for a two-shot lead, and then on the 18th hole, he two-putted from 50 feet for par and a one-shot victory over Sam Burns. Egypt has its first-ever World Cup win, 3-1 over New Zealand. Cape Verde and Uruguay played to a 2-2 tie. Belgium and Iran ended in a scoreless draw, while Spain shut out Saudi Arabia 4-0. The Florida Panthers have acquired Brady Tkachuk from Ottawa in a trade that sends four draft picks to the Senators. North Carolina beat Oklahoma 6-2 in Game 2 of the College World Series, forcing a winner-take-all Game 3 on Monday night. I'm Mike Hempen, AP Sports.
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15: This is MNN Sports. I'm Mike Graham. The Twins took another road series and have won 6 of their past 7 games. They beat Arizona in Arizona yesterday, 4-2.
16: Really good road trip. I mean, proud of our entire group. We did a lot of things. I would say if you're talking about a culmination of a road trip, this is a total team road trip with everybody that contributed.
15: Manager Derek Shelton says the offense was cold early, then did what it had to do. Trevor Larnach had 2 doubles. The Twins will welcome the defending champion Dodgers to town tonight at Target Field. The AAA Saints lost a slugfest to Omaha yesterday in St. Paul, the final 15-12. St. Paul shortstop Orlando Arcia homered twice in a 9-run fourth inning. The Minnesota Lynx faded in the fourth quarter. They lost a home game to Washington last night, 84-79. The visiting Mystics went on a 14-3 run to close the game. It was a 12-0 tally in the middle of that run. Olivia Miles scored a game-high 22 for Minnesota in the setback. The same two teams play on Wednesday in D.C. 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
5: Here's your forecast from News Talk 1250 KBRF. Mostly sunny today with a high of 76. East northeast wind, 57 tonight. Scattered showers for Tuesday with a high of 74. Some rain possible Tuesday night into Wednesday with a high of 70 for the middle of the week. Thursday, sunny and 74, and a slight chance of rain on Friday with 75. That's your weather from News Talk 1250 KBRF.
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0: Breaking news this hour from Town Hall. Amit Thomason. He chaired the Federal Reserve, setting monetary policy under four presidents. Former Fed Chairman Alan Greenspan has died.
21: Greenspan's widow, television correspondent Andrea Mitchell, wrote in a statement, quote, "He will be remembered for his brilliance and his kindness. Being his life partner was the joy of my life." Greenspan served as chairman of the Federal Reserve for 18 years across four presidential administrations from 1987 to 2006. Mitchell said Greenspan died Monday morning from complications of Parkinson's disease. He was 100 years old.
0: Correspondent Bernie Bennett. They may as well install a revolving door at number 10 Downing Street. Britain will be getting its seventh prime minister in just 10 years now that Keir Starmer has announced he's resigning as head of the Labour Party, giving up the PM's job. Starmer says he will stay on as prime minister until a successor has been chosen.
22: I will also give my successor my full and unequivocal support, knowing that they will inherit a Britain that is far stronger and fairer than the one I inherited 2 years ago. Better prepared for the challenges ahead, and better able to ensure the Labour Party secures a second term in office.
0: Starmer and Labour have taken a beating in public opinion polls, and Starmer's pending resignation had been rumored for weeks. The Utah judge presiding over the Charlie Kirk murder case says he'll rule today on whether prosecutors could face sanctions for remarks to the media about a bullet fragment recovered from Charlie Kirk's body. Lawyers for defendant Tyler Robinson are fighting to get the death penalty off the table. Robinson has yet to enter a plea. 23-year-old from southwestern Utah has been charged with aggravated murder. It is back to work this morning for Wall Street following the long holiday weekend. And right now, the Dow futures 47 points higher, NASDAQ futures up 92, the S&P futures down 1 point. More on these stories, townhall.com.
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0: Russia's military continues to hammer civilian infrastructure across Ukraine with deadly results.
25: At least one person has been killed in a Russian missile strike in Ukraine's Odessa region, while three other people were injured, local officials say. Firefighters toiled to extinguish blazing fires at an agricultural enterprise, flames engulfing a warehouse building, vehicles and storage tanks containing flammable materials. While a strike on the city of Sumy in northeastern Ukraine killed three members of the same family, including a 13-year-old boy and his father, and wounding another two. Ukraine's Air Force says in total, Russia launched well over 80 long-range attack drones and one ballistic missile overnight. I'm Charles Tillesasma.
0: In France, they've seen temperatures soar to 104 degrees. A grueling heat wave will not let go. No relief expected before Friday at the earliest. News and analysis at townhall.com. A new package of tech sector taxes approved by Illinois Governor J.B. Pritzker could face a court challenge.
1: The measures hit digital advertising, cryptocurrency investors, prediction markets, and social media platforms, and are expected to raise more than $800 million a year. Illinois will also become the first state to charge social media companies based on user counts. Legal experts warn the plan could face constitutional challenges, and conservatives argue the taxes single out speech platforms and could chill online expression while tying up businesses in costly court fights. Ken Lorman reporting.
0: Canada and Australia have signed a $1.75 billion export agreement to build an Australian-designed long-range radar system in Canada. The goal, to provide early warning radar coverage from the Canada-U.S. border into the Arctic. More on these stories. Town Hall.
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5: Good Monday morning. A new week underway. It's 8:06. We've got 61 east wind at about 5 miles an hour. Up to 76 today. Lots of sunshine, and then kind of back and forth with the rain and sunshine moving toward our final weekend of June. We'll keep up to date with your forecast here right after your news. In the meantime, we look at the Weather Spotter Network, brought to you by Otter Tail Power Company and Lakes Country Roofing. Yesterday got up to 73 for Monday's high. 6 o'clock this morning, Roger over in Henning had 50 after a high of 70 yesterday. 7 o'clock, John in Pelican Rapids called in with 53, had a high of 76 on Sunday. And at 7 o'clock, Michelle over in the 10 Mile Lake area with 51 and a high of 70. Compared to last year, June 22nd, our high here was 95 and a low of 73. Tree pollen counts are moderate. Grass pollen is high. Air quality index, the AQI, rated moderate today. 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
7: 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Two people were injured in a motorcycle crash early Saturday morning on the west side of Pelican Lake in Otter Tail County. Sheriff's deputies responded just after 2 o'clock and found a 41-year-old Monticello man and a 37-year-old Lake Park woman with serious injuries. The woman was airlifted to a Fargo hospital, while the man was taken to Essentia Health in Detroit Lakes. Investigators say the motorcycle was traveling south when it tipped over, slid about 30 yards, and entered a ditch. Authorities have not determined whether helmets or alcohol were factors in the crash. Fergus Falls won the Class 5A Varsity Trap Shooting Championship on Friday in Alexandria and will travel to the Minneapolis Shooting Center on Friday, June 26th, to compete in the Minnesota State High School Trap Championship Tournament. The team will shoot in the morning for the team event, and Miley Pekarski will compete in the Female Individual State Championship Tournament in the afternoon. Fergus Falls completed with a total of 857 shooters at the Class 5A tournament, with a team score of 477 out of 500 targets from their top five shooters. Each shooter shot 100 targets. Pekarski, a senior who is headed to the University of Georgia on a shooting scholarship, and junior Noah Piccirini led the way by hitting 98 out of 100 targets. Noah and Miley tied for 5th place in the overall Top Gun rankings, while Miley was 2nd overall in the female division. These results put Fergus Falls in the top 40 teams in the state heading into the state tournament. West Central Initiative is partnering with the Aspen Institute's Weave the Social Fabric Project to launch the West Central Minnesota Weaver Awards to recognize and support neighbors who are building trust, belonging, and connection throughout the region. The Weaver Awards are a national initiative and will recognize 20 individuals and nonprofit organizations in the region working to bring people together and help communities thrive. Awardees will receive grants ranging from $2,500 to $5,000 and access to learning opportunities, one-on-one support, networking events, and local and national recognition through the Aspen Institute. West Central Initiative Weaver Award contact Ashley Quam said, quote, "We envision a future where all people feel welcome, appreciated for their unique attributes, and connected to their neighbors, communities, and natural environments. The Weaver Awards celebrate the people who are already doing this important work every day," end quote. West Central Initiative will accept applications and nominations through an online form from today through August 6th. I'll be back with more KBRFradio.com news after this.
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7: KBRFradio.com news continues. A new survey of rural bank CEOs across the Midwest suggests economic conditions are improving in small-town America. The latest Rural Main Street Index climbed over growth-neutral levels in June, marking its strongest reading in 3 years. Creighton University economist Ernie Goss says trade numbers for Minnesota farmers are even looking better.
11: Minnesota was up for the month. None of the states are in what I would call very solid range, a bit above growth-neutral. And Minnesota and some of the other states, Iowa included, trade numbers are looking somewhat better.
7: But still, farmers are not investing in their farms like they were in years past.
11: Farmers are just not buying equipment right now. Farmers continue to repair old equipment. They're also renting equipment. And not much buying going on. In fact, the number was below growth neutral for the 34 straight months.
7: Goss says exports to China are still down 68% from 2024, but are expanding from the numbers last year. Mayo Clinic is helping lead a federal effort to bring more hospital-level care directly to rural and underserved communities. Through the ARPA Paradigm Program, Mayo is developing artificial intelligence tools that can guide healthcare workers through procedures such as blood draws and IV placements without requiring on-site specialists. Researchers have already recorded hundreds of blood draw procedures to train the technology. Mayo officials say the goal is to help patients receive high-quality care closer to home, while expanding access to medical services in areas where specialty care is often limited. Inflation isn't stopping Minnesotans from taking summer vacations, but it is changing how they travel. Industry forecasts show strong demand for summer trips this year, with many families opting for shorter getaways and destinations closer to home. Travel experts say higher costs for gas, airfare, lodging, and dining are prompting travelers to look for ways to stretch their budgets. In Minnesota, that could mean more road trips, cabin stays, camping adventures, and visits to state parks instead of longer, more expensive vacations. For KBRFradio.com news, I'm Derek Sidian. Get more news at KBRFradio.com. 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
12: I'm Jason Dinesen. The 2026 Special Olympics USA Games take place in the Twin Cities through Friday. Governor Walz spoke at opening ceremonies on Saturday night at Huntington Bank Stadium.
13: Minnesota has always been a place where we look out for one another, where community means coming together, celebrating each other's strength, and lifting each other up. And these games remind us just how powerful that spirit is.
12: Around 300 athletes from across Minnesota are participating in this year's games. Two people died in two separate crashes over the weekend. A 5-year-old girl from the state of Oregon died when the van she was riding in rolled over on Interstate 494 in Dakota County on Saturday, while an 83-year-old man from Butterfield died when the SUV he was driving crashed into a semi at an intersection in Butterfield Township east of St. James on Saturday. I'm Jason Dinesen. This is MNN.
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0: SRN News, I'm Rich Thomason in Washington. Vice President Vance says the initial round of peace talks with Iran has created a good foundation for a successful final deal to end the war. Correspondent Amer Madani is covering the negotiations.
16: It's been an intense day here for people as the U.S.-Iran talks finally got underway at the Bergenstock Resort in Switzerland. Vice President J.D. Vance told reporters before the talks that the U.S. sought a reset with Iran. But back home, President Trump threatened Iran again over its support of Hezbollah, and that appears to have hindered progress. It's still unclear what progress these talks will make, but today certainly proved the path ahead for the U.S. and Iran remains a difficult one.
0: Quoting Vance, "We haven't built the house, but we've laid a successful foundation to get a good place for the American people." The winds of change are once again rearranging the national political scene in the UK.
25: Outside number 10 at Downing Street, British Prime Minister Keir Starmer announced he's stepping down as leader of the governing Labour Party.
17: Every decision I've taken has been about putting the country I love first. That is why I will resign as leader of the Labour Party.
25: Starmer had made the decision after facing growing pressure to hand over to a new leader who can try and revive the government's flagging fortunes. He's been in office since leading Labour to a landslide election victory in July 2024. In those 2 years, though, his popularity and that of the party have plummeted. His departure was triggered in particular by the victory of Andy Burnham, the popular ex-mayor of Greater Manchester, Charles de Ledesma, London.
0: A raging wildfire has forced all 1,000 residents of Eureka, Utah, to flee their homes. Wall Street goes back to work today following the long holiday weekend. The Dow futures are flat. NASDAQ futures 29 points higher. This is SRN News.
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2: 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Biofuels will factor heavily in the future of global energy. That's according to a report commissioned by U.S. Farmers and Ranchers in Action, CEO Kevin Burkham.
3: This report points out a path forward and shows how biofuels can help restore profitability to struggling farms, turbocharge innovation, and expand ag's capacity to feed and fuel the world using fewer resources. This food versus fuel narrative, which frankly is not as prevalent as it used to be, especially in the U.S., that needs to go away. And this report, I think, shows how to do that.
2: The report was done by S&P Global Energy, and Vice President Kevin Lindemer says three global trends point to a promising future for biofuels.
4: Population growth is decelerating. In fact, there are some studies today that say we might actually have passed population replacement levels and fertility rates. And if we haven't, it's going to be very soon. Energy demand, particularly oil demand, is declining. Our fuels demand is peaking. And the third is agricultural productivity is outpacing the demand for food and for fuel.
2: Learn more on the show info page at NorthShoreProductions.com. That's Farm to Fork. I'm Daryl Anderson.
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1: The 210 I-94 ramp is closed. The interchange ramps will be closed to all travelers during construction, and traffic to and from Highway 210 in Fergus Falls will be detoured to the County Road 1/Tower Road. Highway 210 will remain open for travelers during construction. Traffic will shift to one side of the bridge and will be reduced to one lane in each direction. For construction updates, visit the Fergus Falls Chamber at fergusfalls.com and click on the Cone Zone. 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This Cone Zone update is brought to you by Falls Laundromat. Laundry piling up while the roads are torn up? Falls Laundromat is open during construction. 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
5: It's 8:25, good Monday morning, 63 right now, today, sunny, and 76. More sports for your Monday morning.
7: This is M&M Sports. I'm Mike Graham. The Twins took another road series and have won 6 of their past 7 games. They beat Arizona in Arizona yesterday, 4-2.
8: Really good road trip. I mean, proud of our entire group. We did a lot of things. I would say if you're talking about a culmination of a road trip, this is a total team road trip with everybody that contributed.
7: Manager Derek Shelton says the offense was cold early, then did what it had to do. Trevor Larnach had 2 doubles. The Twins will welcome the defending champion Dodgers to town tonight at Target Field. The AAA Saints lost a slugfest to Omaha yesterday in St. Paul, the final 15-12. St. Paul shortstop Orlando Arcia homered twice in a 9-run fourth inning. The Minnesota Lynx faded in the fourth quarter. They lost a home game to Washington last night, 84-79. The visiting Mystics went on a 14-3 run to close the game. It was a 12-0 tally in the middle of that run. Olivia Miles scored a game-high 22 for Minnesota in the setback. The same two teams play on Wednesday in D.C. 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
23: AP Sports, I'm Mike Hempen. Wyndham Clark avoided the greatest collapse in U.S. Open history and held on to win his second Open title. Clark had a 6-stroke lead at the start of Sunday's final round, but that was down to 1 after 5 holes. He made a huge putt on the 16th for a 2-shot lead, and then on the 18th hole, he 2-putted from 50 feet for par and a 1-shot victory over Sam Burns. Egypt has its first ever World Cup win, 3-1 over New Zealand. Cape Verde and Uruguay played to a 2-2 tie. Belgium and Iran ended in a scoreless draw, while Spain shut out Saudi Arabia 4-0. The Florida Panthers have acquired Brady Kachuk from Ottawa in a trade that sends 4 draft picks to the Senators. North Carolina beat Oklahoma 6-2 in Game 2 of the College World Series, forcing a winner-take-all Game 3 on Monday night. I'm Mike Hempen, AP Sports.
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0: After a 5-1 road trip, the Twins are back home and the best team in baseball. The two-time reigning champs, the Los Angeles Dodgers, will be at Target Field for a three-game series beginning on Monday night. Hi, this is Corey Provis. 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
14: Good morning. I'm Jamie Dickerman with a market update on the Red River Farm Network. Corn futures begin the new week trading slightly weaker. Grain news lacking early today, but news sources indicate the U.S. and Iran worked for much of the night on a framework for a lasting peace deal. CNBC reporting the two countries have agreed on a roadmap for a final peace deal. Iran citing major progress over the weekend. Differing reports are out about the weekend happenings in the Strait of Hormuz. Some Iranian stories suggesting it was closed, and another story saying several million tons of crude moved through the strait over the weekend. Regarding urea, there's reported to be 3 million metric tons to 4 million metric tons still stuck in the Persian Gulf. After falling for 6 consecutive days, as funds liquidated long positions last week, the bean oil market is recovering slightly early today and boosting soy futures as well. Soybeans are up on their own as well, as traders saw the first effort by China to get into the market and buy some 25 million metric tons of new crop soy from the U.S. as Brazilian soy premiums have rallied. And wheat futures weaker to start the new week, down for the second consecutive day. Looking at the numbers right now, we're seeing Minneapolis Sweet July down 5.5, 6.17.5. We have September Chicago down 3 at 6.11. And July Kansas City's down 4.5 at 6.39.5. Corn July down 2.75, 4.14.75. And the July soybeans up 3 cents now, 11.26.25. 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
5: Here's your forecast from News Talk 1250 KBRF. Mostly sunny today with a high of 76. East northeast wind 57 tonight. Scattered showers for Tuesday with a high of 74. Some rain possible Tuesday night into Wednesday with a high of 70 for the middle of the week. Thursday, sunny and 74, and a slight chance of rain on Friday with 75. That's your weather from News Talk 1250 KBRF.
17: Welcome to Fungicide Facts from Corteva. We're visiting with Corteva Portfolio Marketing Lead for Row Crop Fungicides, Madison Riggle. We know these foliar diseases can quickly take hold of a crop if those conditions are right. Talk to me about Forceval Fungicide. Why is that a strong option?
18: We're really excited. This is the first season that we will have Forceval Fungicide. And Forceval really provides growers a powerful tool to help control those key diseases and protect the crop. It's built on three powerful modes of action. So it's giving that grower that confidence they'll have, control over key diseases like the tar spot, southern rust, gray leaf spot, northern corn leaf blight really being the corn focus, and for SIVO also being really strong with frog eye leaf spot. With that protection, in addition to what we say our novel SDHI, it has residual up to 30 days. So that really gives growers some extra protection on the back end through those critical growth stages that most competitive fungicides don't have. Farmers should definitely work with their local Corteva rep. In addition, they can also visit corteva.com/fungicidefacts for more information on 4CV fungicide from Corteva AgriScience.
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0: 1,535-pound fat beef heifers brought to 41. 1,516-pound dairy beef cross steers brought to 50. 1,692-pound dairy beef cross heifers brought to 47. 1,880-pound fat Holstein steers brought to 40. 1,925-pound fat Holstein steers brought to 31. 437-pound black bulls brought 520. 420-pound black heifers brought 530. 545-pound red heifers brought 445. 593-pound black heifers brought 400. 668-pound black heifers brought 375. 695-pound black heifers brought 335. 480-pound black steers brought 490. 585-pound black steers brought 457. 719-pound black steers brought 401. 878-pound black steers brought 337. 839-pound Holstein steers brought 320. Fergus Falls Livestock's next regular sale is June 16th with 300 head of mixed cows, bulls, fat cattle, and feeders expected for this sale. For more market information, call the auction at 218-998-0561. That's 998-0561.
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2: This city along the shores of Lake Michigan has long had an important role in the shipping and transportation of the area. And in World War II, it made changes to meet the demands of a global conflict. The story is this edition of The American Countryside.
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2: About halfway between Milwaukee and Green Bay, on the shores of Lake Michigan, you'll find the city of Manitowoc. As Kathy Green describes, this became a logical place for an important industry.
6: We're right here on the Manitowoc River, so geographically, we're a great place to put a shipyard together, and that's what happened here back in the mid-1800s.
2: Over the decades, these shipyards in Manitowoc grew with the shipping industry and the technology of the day.
6: From the mid-1800s, building wooden schooners, those are those 2- and 3-mast wooden ships that carried everything from grain to passengers. And as shipbuilding evolved, the shipyards here did as well. So into iron and steel-hulled vessels.
2: Shipbuilding changed once again here in the early 1940s.
6: When World War II came about and the Navy was looking for places who could build submarines, Manitowoc won one of those contracts, and we built 28 of those in the war.
2: Initially, the type of subs made here were constructed in Groton, Connecticut. However, there was a good reason to expand to Manitowoc.
6: Having these, you know, they call them the freshwater submarines, was really tactically important because this is a very safe area, right? So you're so far from the coast. We weren't vulnerable like an East Coast shipyard.
2: A location in the interior of the country was considered safer from a possible enemy coastal attack. They have one of those old subs here, the Cobian. 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
0: He allows free will even against his will. Why? Well, because you can't have love without free will. You can't.
2: Exactly right.
0: I mean, let's say you fall in love with some person, right?
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0: 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But they might love the gifts, but not so much you still, right? 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You could try to force them. I guess you could put a gun to their head and say, marry me or love me. And they might, out of fear, parrot it. But we would all know that's not love. Love must be free.
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7: 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Actress Meryl Streep is celebrating a birthday today. Have June bugs made an appearance around your porch lights yet? Here are some interesting facts about those big beetles. While we consider them nuisances at best, the ancient Egyptians, who called them scarabs, considered the bugs extremely lucky. 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For Native Americans, toasted June bugs were a medicinal treatment for anemia, dehydration, and other ailments. 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Something to think about as they buzz around the patio this summer. That is your Old Farmer's Almanac Radio Report. Learn more about everything at almanac.com.
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11: 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This is Pastor Ruth Hetland from First Lutheran Church in Fergus Falls, and today's broadcast is sponsored by Tonsith Lutheran Church. I'll share a scripture reading with you today from St. Matthew, the 9th and 10th chapters. Then Jesus went about all the cities and villages, teaching in their synagogues and proclaiming the good news of the kingdom, and curing every disease and every sickness. When he saw the crowds, he had compassion for them, because they were harassed and helpless, like sheep without a shepherd. Then he said to his disciples, "The harvest is plentiful, but the laborers are few. Therefore ask the Lord of the harvest to send out laborers into his harvest." Then Jesus summoned his 12 disciples and gave them authority over unclean spirits to cast them out and to cure every disease and every sickness. These are the names of the 12 apostles: first Simon, also known as Peter, and his brother Andrew, James, son of Zebedee, and his brother John, Philip and Bartholomew, Thomas and Matthew the tax collector, James, son of Alphaeus and Thaddeus, Simon the Canaanite, and Judas Iscariot, the one who betrayed him. These 12 Jesus sent out with the following instructions: do not take a road leading to Gentiles, and do not enter a Samaritan town, but go rather to the lost sheep of the house of Israel. As you go, proclaim the good news: the kingdom of heaven has come near. Cure the sick, raise the dead, cleanse those with a skin disease, cast out demons. You received without payment, give without payment. Here ends the reading. Vex King writes, "They asked, 'Why is it important to be kind?' I said, 'Because we walk past hundreds of people every day, and none of them wear signs that say, "I'm grieving," "I'm exhausted," or "I'm barely holding it all together." But they are everywhere. Kindness may be the only softness they receive today." Matthew chapters 8 and 9 are essentially a catalog of healing miracles. Jesus healing a leper, a paralyzed servant, Peter's mother-in-law, two demon-possessed men, a paralyzed man, a bleeding woman, a dead girl, two blind men. It's almost relentless. Matthew is making a point. This is what the kingdom of God looks like: bodies restored, outcasts included, the broken made whole. And in the midst of these stories, Jesus looks out at the crowds, and what he saw broke his heart open. Not their sin, not their failure, not their lack of faith. He saw that they were harassed and helpless. I bet most of us here understand that feeling in our own ways. Life can be pretty challenging, to say the least. I don't need to start listing all the ways. You know very well, in your own life, the kinds of struggles and difficulties that have come your way or to people you love. Every soul knows what it is to feel at the end of their rope. The Greek words here for harassed and helpless are eskolmenoi and eremenoi. Eskolmenoi means to be troubled, distressed, torn. Some scholars translate it as flayed or lacerated, like skin that has been roughed up raw. Eremenoi means thrown down, prostrate, lying on the ground, unable to get up. These are visceral, physical images. Jesus isn't seeing people who are mildly inconvenienced. He's seeing people who are absolutely spent, ground down by life, unable to rise. Worn out and bewildered, like sheep who had been wandering so long they'd forgotten what it felt like to rest. And the scripture says he had compassion for them. The word in Greek is splagnitsomai. It means a compassion that comes from the gut, a visceral, physical, can't look away kind of love. And just as Jesus looked at the people around him with love and compassion, God looks at you in your most harassed and helpless moments, the 4 a.m. moments, the can't catch your breath moments, the when will this wave pass moments. And what arises in the heart of God is not disappointment or impatience or pity. It's that gut level, can't look away compassion. Whatever you are facing today, please know that you are seen in your exhaustion. You are known in your wandering. You are not God forsaken. I pray that truth surrounds you with peace and helps calm the worries in your mind. Because peace is such a gift, isn't it? It comes from being seen and known by God and by others. But also peace is a practice, the practice of letting go and letting be, the practice of allowing thoughts to pass, the practice of allowing others to be others and allowing yourself to be yourself, the practice of forgiveness, the practice of release, the practice of patience, the practice of surrender, the practice of remembering to breathe. Are you breathing? Take a deep breath in and out right now. But the story, it doesn't end with Jesus' compassion for the weary. Then Jesus does something interesting. He doesn't just comfort the weary crowds and send them home. He turns to his disciples and says, go, heal, give. Freely you have received. Freely give. The compassion you have received is never meant to stop with you. I read a story recently that reminded me about this. I'll share it with you. It read, I work the morning shift at a grocery store, and one day a young mother came to my register with bread, milk, fruit, and diapers. When the total appeared on the screen, her face changed. Quietly, she started removing items. First the fruit, then the juice, then the diapers. She kept saying, it's okay. I don't need everything. The line behind her was silent. Then an elderly man stepped forward. Put it all back, he said. She shook her head. I can't afford it. He smiled and put his card on the counter. Today, let me help. And the woman stood there speechless. When she received her receipt, tears filled her eyes. As she left, the man picked up his single loaf of bread and said, sometimes life gives you the chance to be the help you once needed. Sometimes life gives you the chance to be the help you once needed. Every time you have felt harassed and helpless, and we all have been, you were being prepared to recognize that look in someone else's eyes, to offer assistance, to take some time to sit with them, to walk beside them, to remind them to breathe, to say with your whole presence, this too is part of it. This is part of life, and you are not alone, and you are so loved. Freely you have received. Now freely give. In Jesus' name we pray. Amen. God bless you today and every day. With love, Pastor Ruth.

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1: Here's your forecast from News Talk 1250 KBRF. Mostly sunny today with a high of 76. East northeast wind 57 tonight. Scattered showers for Tuesday with a high of 74. Some rain possible Tuesday night into Wednesday with a high of 70 for the middle of the week. Thursday, sunny and 74, and a slight chance of rain on Friday with 75. That's your weather from News Talk 1250 KBRF.
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3: Breaking news this hour from Town Hall. I'm Rex Thomason. A change at the top in British politics once again. A big but not surprising announcement this morning from Prime Minister Keir Starmer.
4: Every decision I've taken has been about putting the country I love first. That is why I will resign as leader of the Labour Party. I have spoken to His Majesty the King this morning to inform him of my decision.
3: Starmer says he'll be staying on as caretaker Prime Minister until a new leader has been chosen. Starmer and his party are wildly unpopular in public opinion polls. Britain now is on its way to having its seventh prime minister in about 10 years. Senior U.S. and Iranian negotiators have wrapped up a lengthy round of initial talks aimed at permanently ending the war. The initial mediation was rocky, but also led to some agreements.
5: These are the first talks to be held under the terms of the Memorandum of Understanding agreed last week between the U.S. and Iran. Tehran has pledged not to procure or develop nuclear weapons, but Iran's nuclear program is a long-running and complicated source of geopolitical tension. And the two sides have given themselves an initial 60 days to get a final deal, when the last nuclear agreement, which Donald Trump ditched, took the best part of 2 years to negotiate.
3: And that is the BBC's Jessica Parker. Oil prices edging lower over optimism about those talks, and gas prices falling as the summer driving season heats up. This morning's AAA national average for regular, $3.92 a gallon. That's down a penny from yesterday, more than 60 cents lower than a month ago. Former Fed Chairman Alan Greenspan has died. He was 100 years old. On Wall Street, the Dow is up 273 points. The Nasdaq ahead 29. The S&P is up 27 points. More on these stories, townhall.com.
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3: Two teenage students opened fire earlier today in a high school in the central Philippines, killing three fellow students, wounding seven others. Police say the suspects, ages 14 and 15, were armed with pistols, and they are under arrest. Police say the suspects complained of being bullied at the school. President Ferdinand Marcos Jr. ordering a thorough investigation. He's also asking police to boost security in both schools and in public areas. School shootings are relatively rare in the Philippines. France is enduring another punishing heat wave, temperatures soaring above 104 degrees. The National Weather Service says that most of the country is experiencing a plateau of unrelenting heat. It may not ease until Friday at the earliest. Without widespread air conditioning, people and businesses are struggling to cope. Hundreds of schools have been closed today, and authorities have cracked down on public alcohol consumption. News and analysis, townhall.com. Thousands of Czech citizens are definitely not on the same wavelength as their government when it comes to overhauling the funding of public broadcasters.
7: The plan was approved last week and proposes financing public radio and TV from the state budget instead of fees from individuals and businesses. Critics warn this could threaten media independence. Protesters gathered in front of the Czech Public Television building Sunday, and more action is slated later. The government plan would reduce media funding by about 15% without future guarantees. Jason Walker reporting.
3: Toy Story still has a friend in moviegoers. The fifth installment of the Pixar series debuted with $160 million in domestic ticket sales, and that easily set a new record for the franchise. It also notches the biggest opening weekend of the year to date. More on these stories. Town Hall.
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11: This is MNN Sports. I'm Mike Graham. The Twins took another road series and have won six of their past seven games. They beat Arizona in Arizona yesterday, 4-2.
12: Really good road trip. I mean, proud of our entire group. We did a lot of things. I would say if you're talking about a culmination of a road trip, this is a total team road trip with everybody that contributed.
11: Manager Derek Shelton says the offense was cold early, then did what it had to do. Trevor Larnach had two doubles. The Twins will welcome the defending champion Dodgers to town tonight at Target Field. The AAA Saints lost a slugfest to Omaha yesterday in St. Paul, the final 15-12. St. Paul shortstop Orlando Arcia homered twice in a 9-run fourth inning. The Minnesota Lynx faded in the fourth quarter. They lost a home game to Washington last night, 84-79. The visiting Mystics went on a 14-3 run to close the game. It was a 12-0 tally in the middle of that run. Olivia Miles scored a game-high 22 for Minnesota in the setback. The same two teams play on Wednesday in D.C. This is MNN Sports.
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2: 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Now here's Mary Dolan and Dave Bishop.
25: Well, good Monday morning, everyone.
26: Good Monday morning. Yeah, Dave on a little vacay.
25: Yeah, well deserved. Well,
26: yeah, absolutely. So, Derek, thanks for filling in. And yeah, we've got kind of a crazy week. I need to be gone tomorrow, so we might have a special redo of a show. We're not exactly sure what we're going to do. Everything kind of came together at the wrong time here. But anyway, Dave is on vacation, and it will be interesting to hear. With all this hubbub going on at the reflecting pool in D.C., because that's where he is, right? I think they're in the D.C. area. It'd be fun to see what he sees in the reflecting pool. If it's just algae, and now they, you know, they resurfaced the whole thing, and now evidently that paint is peeling. So it's kind of a big fat mess.
25: Yeah, that whole situation has been nuts to watch.
26: Yeah, you know, and it's too bad. I just assumed they treated that like you would a pool, because it's stagnant water, you know, and so how would you keep that clean?
25: So from what I understand is that basically the way it was created, it isn't the leaks that everyone talks about how the water leaks. That was actually most likely a design feature.
26: Oh, okay.
25: To make sure they'd have to keep pumping water in, but that means the water wouldn't stay stagnant.
26: Okay.
25: But by sealing it, they don't have any other filtration system.
26: Okay.
25: So that's why.
26: Yeah. So you have to treat it like a pool. You know, you have to have ways to move the water and to keep it clean. I don't know. Sounds like a nightmare to me. But anyway, we'll get a firsthand report when Dave gets back and see how that's going, because they've only got a couple of weeks till 4th of July. Well, let's see.
25: Is that next week?
26: Yeah. So not even 2 weeks to get this all fixed up. So hopefully that happens. And evidently there has been some people who are trying to kind of make things not look so nice too. So they're really watching. In fact, some people have been arrested for vandalism.
25: Really?
26: So, but there was, and I forget his name, but I think he is a well-known cyclist. I can't remember his name. Anyway, he was at the reflecting pool, and he stopped and he bent down and he saw like a piece of like a big hunk of paint that was peeling. And he just He reached into the water to look at it, peeled it back, and left it. Didn't do anything, but he was arrested.
25: Really?
26: So, and evidently they have arrested, I think it was either 3 or 5 people. So I don't know how that's going to go, but just one more thing for people to complain about.
25: I mean, I can understand people not wanting to, like them not wanting people to be reaching in there.
26: Oh, for sure. Absolutely. That was not very bright.
25: No, and you couldn't do that beforehand, I don't
26: think. No, I'm sure not. I'm sure not. It was just really a dumb thing, and they took it pretty seriously. So hopefully nobody else is going to try to do stuff like that either. So anyway, hey, coming up this weekend, some fun in Fergus Falls for the Red, White, and Wings Air Show. I think that's going to be a lot of fun.
25: I'm excited to hear about it. I won't be in town, but I am so excited to hear about it.
26: Sander Heybraken is going to be with us on Wednesday. He was supposed to be here tomorrow, but since I won't be, I'm trying to push him to Wednesday. And so Sander will be here to tell us more about the event. It's going to be so much fun. And actually, if you bought one of those VIP tickets, and I believe we still have them on our bargain line, and if you buy one of those, you get some good parking, for one thing. You'll get better seating. And of course, an air show, I mean, all you have to really do is look up, so there isn't a bad seat in the house.
25: No.
26: And then there will be events on Friday night for you, which includes food and drinks. And then there would be food and drinks all day Saturday and special seating, special parking. I think it's just going to be a really fun day. And if you don't have a VIP ticket, no big deal, because guess what? You get to bring the whole family for free. Now, I think it's pretty incredible that the Fergus Falls Airport is having this big of an air show in the first place. And then to go out and get enough sponsorship so they can actually make it a free event for families is, I think that takes it over the top. You know, what can you go to and take the whole family to anymore without paying? You know, it just doesn't happen.
25: Really, it's nice to see a large, new, free event. You know,
26: absolutely.
25: There's a lot of older events. You know, you've got events like Summerfest that have been going 50 years, which is fantastic, and I love Summerfest.
26: Yep.
25: But it's nice to see something new and free.
26: Well, and I think, too, I'm sure it is their hope that this could be an annual event, you know. And so kind of to get it off the ground, I think that's a great way to start, to just get people kind of hooked on it, you know, because if you've never been to an air show before, it really is amazing. And they're bringing in national acts. This is going to be an air show like you would see in a much bigger city. So I think it's really going to be a lot of fun. It's coming up this coming Saturday. Everything gets going at about 9 o'clock in the morning and will go well into the evening. There's going to be bounce houses and food trucks and live music, a lot of static displays for you to look at and visit with people and other pilots about, and of course then all the aerobatics and all these great air acts that you'll see throughout the day. So just something really different, really fun. We're going to have to hope that the weather turns around a little bit. And I know Saturday's a long ways away. So we all know that we can look at our weather apps this morning and it says rain at 4 o'clock and it's sunny as can be. It's completely changed by 4 o'clock. So between now and Saturday, it could have changed a lot.
25: That's what I've found the last few weeks is that every time that I'm looking at my weather app, I will look in the afternoon and be like, okay, it starts raining at about this time.
26: It tells you happens.
25: I'm gonna be prepared. And then it's ends up being way later. It just like gets pushed back.
26: Yeah. So anyway, we're not going to worry about that because I think the weather is going to turn around, and temperature wise, it looks like it's going to be very nice, like high 70s maybe. So that I think it's going to be a great weekend for that. So make sure you put that on your Saturday calendar because that is going to be a lot of fun. And then if you have the VIP ticket, there are things for you to do there on Friday evening too. So lots of fun. Well, lots of headlines over the weekend. Many of them feel like they're the same headline over and over again. And that is the Iranian negotiations.
25: Yeah.
26: Have suspended the high-stakes talks with the U.S. in Switzerland, protesting President Trump's threats to bomb Iran and kidnap the negotiating team. Oh, my goodness. Unless the Strait of Hormuz reopens. As I understand it, as of this morning, And this was a Fox News report that ships were moving back and forth in the Strait of Hormuz as of this morning, our time. So, anyway, it's one of those things that's kind of minute by minute, it seems like, whether or not that's open. Trump's social media threats contrasted sharply with Vice President J.D. Vance's diplomatic tone. You know, he's really good at going in and being diplomatic. I think very frank and very direct, but yet diplomatic. A lot more so than the president, for sure. He said that, you know, he really believes that things are going well. That was a Fox News story as well this morning. So I guess that remains to be seen. President Trump said Saturday that multiple people were arrested, as we mentioned earlier, for allegedly vandalizing the Lincoln Memorial reflecting pool. He posted on Truth Social that the crimes involved destruction of national monuments, and he says calls for years in jail. The reflecting pool recently resurfaced with a blue coating at Trump's direction, has since faced algae and leak problems. Now, another story I read this morning suggests that the water that came in to fill this actually comes from the Potomac River. So that's going to have some algae. I would think that would be carried along with that. Now, whether or not that's accurate, I don't know. It was a story I read this morning, and you and I both know we can't believe everything we read anymore, for sure.
0: Yeah, especially talking national news. There's headlines turning around.
26: Yeah, absolutely. So you don't know what's going on there. French police banned certain alcoholic drinks in public. This happened yesterday as extreme heat hit during one of Paris's biggest street festivals. The restrictions came as Paris celebrated World Day of Music, featuring free outdoor concerts citywide. Temperatures were expected to exceed 100 degrees. Some outdoor events actually were even canceled. And as I looked at the weather across the country, boy, the West Coast is really, really getting hot. I saw Phoenix, I think today was 112 for their daytime high. And then some more storms going across the southern half of the states. There were a lot of tornadoes and that sort of thing. Illinois, Indiana, not exactly sure where else, but some really difficult weather and lots of torrential rains in other parts of the country. So crazy weather, it seems like, across the states.
0: Yeah, but it is that time of year.
26: It is that time of year, for sure. And let's see what else we have for you. Here is a woman. Her name is Michelle Bannister. She's 47 years old and is a nurse practitioner. And she faces felony charges after allegedly attacking another player with a pickleball paddle during a May 31st dispute at a park in St. Augustine, Florida. Now, we knew people were getting pretty hooked on pickleball, but turns out it's getting awfully competitive, too, it sounds like. Police say that this woman, Bannister, struck 50-year-old Ron Bonet multiple times in the head with her paddle. Here is a, what did they say she was? A nurse practitioner. And she's beaten somebody over the head with her pickleball paddle. It caused facial cuts and significant bleeding. The incident began as an argument between the two. Actually, the woman's son and this guy about playing style after their doubles match ended. So now they're mad about the style of play. Officers reported Bannister interjected herself into the dispute. So it sounds like she maybe wasn't even playing, but it was her son. anyway, witnesses indicated no imminent threat existed when police arrived. Bannister allegedly provided a false name. The licensed nurse practitioner and former Marine Corps helicopter mechanic was charged with aggravated battery with a deadly weapon and giving false information to the police.
0: You know what? That woman lives far more interesting of a life than I could ever dream of.
26: Yeah, well.
0: former Marine Corps helicopter mechanic, nurse practitioner.
26: Unbelievable. And all of that.
0: Pickleball assaulter.
26: Yeah, a pickleball assaulter. So all of that, and then still not smart enough to stay away from an argument on the pickleball court.
25: You know, I was very, you know, you're reading this and you talk about her, you know, a nurse. You don't imagine a nurse practitioner going out and doing something
26: like
25: this.
26: No, you kind of don't.
25: But then you throw the word Florida in there. It's like, okay, maybe.
26: or a mom that doesn't want to see her son, that you know, too. Get on the raw end of the deal. And three men were killed when a single-engine plane crashed in a wooded area near Bowie, Maryland. This happened early yesterday. Feels like we're hearing more about these smaller aircraft crashes. There seems to have been so many lately.
25: Yeah.
26: The aircraft, which took off from Ocean City, New Jersey around 11:30 p.m. Saturday, was headed to Montgomery Court Air Park. Rescue teams located the wreckage near a residential neighborhood where the pilot and two passengers were pronounced dead. So doesn't say anything about people on the ground, if anyone on the ground was injured. But anyway, just another sad story.
25: It sounds, given the fact that it wasn't found until early Sunday. Well,
26: yeah, I don't know.
25: I guess it depends on how early on Sunday they were found.
26: Right, yeah, it's interesting that they don't say anything about anyone on the ground and whether or not anyone was hurt. Yeah. So, and we're going to talk a little bit more in the second half of the show about rising vet costs. Now, of course, if you've got a pet, you know how much it costs to keep a pet, just to keep them well. Do you guys have a pet?
25: Oh yeah, we've got one cat and one dog now.
26: Okay,
25: our oldest cat just passed away a month or two ago.
26: Okay, so now you have a dog and a cat still.
25: Yep.
26: Okay, but you know how expensive it is just to keep up with just annual shots. I don't even know if you do that annually or how you do that, but because we don't have any pets, but it's expensive. And just like everything else, you know, vet costs have gone up, and it's not keeping people necessarily from having the pets, but it is causing some financial hardship for them to maintain them.
25: Yeah.
26: So I don't know. Would you give advice that says think ahead a little bit, because it does it isn't inexpensive to own pets.
25: No, it's really not, especially, sometimes you don't even know what you're getting into when you get a pet. When we got our oldest cat that passed away, we had a lot of issues with feeding him for a while because he'd eat, and then he'd quit eating just out of nowhere. And it turns out that he likes both wet and dry food, and if he has one or the other for too long, he will just stop eating it completely.
26: Boy. Okay.
25: So, we ended up having to get into this whole cycle of like dry food, then wet food, then dry food.
26: Fussy pets.
25: And so that like it didn't necessarily double the cost we were spending because still, we were still feeding him the same amount.
26: Right.
25: But like wet cat food is a lot more expensive than just getting a bag of dry cat food.
26: Yeah, exactly. Well, and it doubles the work for you too, which is something you don't always anticipate.
25: Yeah.
26: But anyway, we'll talk a little bit more about rising vet costs are pushing pet owners to financial breaking points. There's a guy, a Thai man, he drives his SUV into a university pool after he had a dispute. So we'll tell you more about that one coming up. And soccer is going crazy with the World Cup, and the United States just really doing well. So we'll talk about all those things after the break when we come back on Morning Talk. So stay with us.

0: say. Today on Hot Talk with the Ox, right away it's Heard It on Hot Talk. Spot the fake news. Then, who won Grandma's Marathon? Any crazy news from Friday's big national holiday? Is the Iran deal holding? Then hear the latest Ox Across America event, and you're all invited to join the Ox this Saturday morning, but there's a catch. 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
1: What's the Ox say?
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7: Good morning. This is the Red River Farm Network. I'm Toby Nace, and here's your market update. Starting out, grain markets remain under pressure as favorable weather conditions and fund liquidation continue to weigh on prices. Van Ann and Company CEO Jim Emter says traders are facing a combination of bearish factors heading into the end of June.
8: Yeah, Jimmy, as you look to the news around the markets, obviously Iran negotiations are ongoing. You know, that means risk on, risk off at any point can occur. But when you generally look at the weather circumstances we're enduring across much of Canada and the Dakotas, Montana, for the spring wheat crop, and as you couple that with the conditions we're looking across the heart of the Midwest into the eastern corn belt, this is a circumstance where weather is generally negative right now. Temperatures are pretty mild. We're catching rain in most areas. Yes, there are areas that have gotten too much rain, but that's a tough story to plead for a bull case.
7: Emter says livestock complex continues to attract buying interest after last week's bullish cattle and feed report.
8: I mean, when you see a placement number that misses like that, an environment where the market was a little bit skittish coming in, hey, you gave it activation and reason to go here, and it's going. It's not messing around. So, again, you know, I think that was a big helper. Obviously, three new world screwworm cases over the weekend, and markets able to shrug that off, saying, hey, we're ahead of this. We can treat animals. We've got a plan in place. So I think the organization coming into that has kind of saved the day. We've had time to prepare for this, and now that it's happening, we've got a market that's educated, aware, and knows what can really happen on getting some resolve here.
7: Emter says hog futures remain range-bound, lacking the fundamental news's need to support a spark to meaningful moving. This is the Red River Farm Network.
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10: 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How we've been fertilizing those strip-till beets is actually when you using a Gandy unit to put the fertilizer down, then incorporating it with the strip-till unit. 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From a fertility standpoint, putting that fertility down in the row in the fall, then you plant the beets in the spring. 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So there seems to be a really effective way of both getting the nutrients down, getting yields up, and protecting the soil all at once.
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7: Look at that Minneapolis wheat. We're down 9.25 cents at 6.13. Look at Chicago wheat. We're down 5 cents at 6.09. Kansas City wheat down 6.25. Looking at July corn, 4.25 at 4.13. July soybeans up $1.50. Looking at soybean meal down 70 cents at 370. Looking at canola, we're up $8.06 at 7.34.6 Canadian. Live cattle in June are up $2.20 at 2.57 flat. This is the Red River Farm Network.
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0: And we're back for the second half of the show, and we would like to say good morning to one of our sponsors. We do it this time every Monday. Talk with Mary out at the American Legion. Good morning.
1: Good morning, Mary. How are you?
0: Well, good, and happy Monday. Looking, believe it or not, last week of June. Isn't that crazy?
1: That is kind of weird. It's kind of going fast, isn't it?
0: I know. It is really going fast. Well, I guess we got a week and a half. We'll take that. But staring down the end of the month, and you've had some really good summertime specials, especially for your Wednesday special. So what's cooking for this week?
1: This week we're going to have a chef salad with a treat.
0: Oh, that sounds good. You guys make the best chef salads, too.
1: They're pretty popular, pretty tasty. So, yeah, we're going to have those for our special.
0: Okay.
1: On Wednesday, available from 11 in the morning till we close at 8.
0: Okay, chef's salad. I can highly recommend them. They are so good. They're so full of great, great things, different kinds of meats and cheeses. And, oh, my gosh, I look forward to that. So that's available for Wednesday, the Wednesday special. And then you've got lots of treats to choose from and some specials for June, too.
1: Yep, our June specials are still in effect. We're still focusing on rhubarb because we still have it. We have a cherry rhubarb crisp, a strawberry rhubarb pie, and the rhubarb cake. So those things, along with all of our regular offerings, coconut cream pie, chocolate cream, caramel apple pecan crunch, carrot cake and German chocolate cake, some cheesecakes, and then, of course, the ice cream dessert. So they're all available, and feel free to take your favorite.
0: Do you have a dessert? And I know I've asked you this before, and you probably could give me a different answer every time, but what do you think is the dessert that goes out the door or gets ordered the most?
1: Right now, I think it's the strawberry rhubarb pie, but you know, the carrot cake and German chocolate cake, it's kind of a toss-up. They're kind of fan favorites, I think.
0: Okay, well, I know people who say that there is no place in the world that makes better carrot cake than you guys.
1: I think you might be right.
0: Yeah, well, it is very good, that's for sure. So that's the Wednesday special and the June dessert specials, but of course, Mary, you've mentioned many times all the different great desserts that you make. What, about a dozen or so on your menu all the time?
1: Yep, there's at least 12 available all the time.
0: Okay, all right. Well, we look forward to all those things. And, of course, you're open every Wednesday through Saturday.

0: We are. Wednesday through Saturday, the carryout starts at 11 and goes until 8, Wednesday, Thursday, and Friday, and then again on Saturday from 3 until 8. And the dine-in is Wednesday, Thursday, Friday, and Saturday from 3 till 8.
1: Okay. So whether you come on in and sit down around the table with your family and your friends, or you grab it to go, either one's okay. And I know you guys do a lot of catering throughout the year, and so people can call if they've got questions about that. Mary, what's the best number?
0: Give us a call at 739-4633.
1: All right. Well, we hope you have a great week.
0: You as well.
1: Okay,
0: thank you.
1: Bye-bye. Mary from the American Legion, our sponsor on the show. Good to have her on always, and always makes me hungry for whatever they're serving. But if you've never had an American Legion chef salad and you like a good chef salad, this is a goodie. It's got eggs in it, a little bit of everything. It's so good, and it's so big. So
2: I was sold at the strawberry rhubarb pie.
1: Were you? I am not. I got to say, rhubarb is not, I mean, I don't dislike it, but I don't just love it either. If you put it in a crisp and you put that crispy topping on it, and then you heat it, and then a little dauble of vanilla ice cream to melt on top, then I'm in.
2: I love a really good strawberry rhubarb jam. I picked one up earlier this summer. I'm still going through it. It was a little too much rhubarb.
1: Okay.
2: So it was real, like, kind of
1: tart.
2: Like tart.
1: Yeah. Okay.
2: Flavor. But I don't want to eat a lot of it like I would other strawberry rhubarb jams I've had in the past, but it's still good.
1: Okay. All right. Well, I'm not, like I said, not a big rhubarb fan, but when you put it in a crisp, I'm all in. I would be there. And, you know, who would ever turn down a piece of strawberry rhubarb pie?
2: Exactly.
1: Just crazy to even think. Okay, so back to that vet cost story. They said that this story suggests that veterinary costs have surged nearly 60%, and that's in the past 10 years, forcing many U.S. pet owners to weigh love against affordability, really. There is an insurance company for pets. It's called the Healthy Paws Pet Insurance. Found that about 75% of the owners view pets like a child. And I think that anybody who has a pet treats them like they're a member of the family.
2: Yeah.
1: Admit there is a price where they would decline treatment. And I think you got to, you know, sometimes you have to make that hard decision. But anyway, about one third of them said that total would go over $1,000.
2: Yeah, I believe that.
1: Yeah. I mean, they're your pet. They're part of your family.
2: My thing has always been, and it was something we discussed, me and my wife have discussed, is that we want them to live, but if their quality of life doesn't
1: right.
2: go up, then it's like...
1: Absolutely.
2: Then we're just making them essentially suffer.
1: Yeah, you don't want to do that. But you don't want to not have pets either. I mean, they do add so much, and you've got two little kids, and I'm sure that's a fun thing for them. And I think it's a good thing to teach our kids how to love and care for pets too.
2: Yeah, yesterday was Father's Day.
1: Yeah, I hope you had a good Father's Day. I forgot to even ask you that.
2: Yeah, and had a really kind of pretty relaxing weekend.
1: Yeah.
2: We went up to Fargo both days, but in the morning, you know, my wife brought my son Maddie in to me, and he was just kind of sitting on my chest while I'm just still laying there. And all of a sudden, our cat just jumped up right beside him. He hasn't had a lot of interactions with this cat, so he just jumped.
1: Yeah.
2: And he got so curious. And you saw how excited he got.
1: Yeah.
2: It's just adorable.
1: Yeah, yeah. It's fun for kids to have pets. And then the story about the Thai man who drove into the university pool after he had a dispute with his mother. He's 29 years old, and he crashed his Toyota Harrier into a swimming pool at a university in Bangkok. This happened the middle of June. He had an argument with his mother over the condo rent. The dispute began when he demanded she pay his monthly rent of whatever, $27,000. Now, that would equate to about $1,000 American, which she said, nope, I'm not going to pay your $1,000. Security guards tried stopping him as he drove onto the campus, but he accelerated through the barriers and into the pool outside the building before dawn. He swam out safely. He was hospitalized, did end up with a few injuries. Police are investigating his mental state. I think that would be a good place to start. The crash drew online criticism about privilege, with many noting that repair costs will far exceed the disputed $1,000 rent amount. No kidding.
2: Yeah.
1: So he's going to owe a lot more than $1,000.
2: Well, plus he's still going to have to pay the $1,000 for his rent.
1: And at 29 years old,
2: yeah.
1: How can you just demand that your mom pay your share of the rent? Maybe move out altogether, right?
2: It doesn't even sound like it's... She pay his monthly rent, so it kind of sounds like he might not even be living with her.
1: Oh, maybe not. Demanded she pay his monthly rent. You're right.
2: Yeah.
1: So, anyway. Oh, crazy stories. Okay, are you a soccer fan?
2: Not really, no.
1: I'm not really either, and so I've not watched any of it, but the United States has been on a roll, boy.
2: Yeah, I've heard great things.
1: Yeah, and so that's been fun to watch. I think the really fun thing to have watched is all of these countries coming to the United States for the games and loving this country. You know, the national news will say so many horrible things about the United States, and there's so many people that say, oh, we want to move to another country, we can't stand the way things are going here, and on and on. And so then these people from outside the United States hear that kind of rhetoric. They come to the United States, and they find a pretty darn nice place when they get here, and they've just been crazy about the United States for lots of reasons, restaurants and, you know, the cleanliness of the places they've been. Of course, you know, when you're coming into town for a national event like this, it's going to be pretty nice around there, yeah. I would guess. But they've heard so many bad things, and they are experiencing so many of the good things. So I love that.
2: I've seen multiple videos now with people. I think both of the ones I saw were like English people coming, and they would have like a bottle of. Have you ever heard of Buzzball?
1: No.
2: It is a liquor, but for some reason, these people think that they're an energy drink.
1: Oh.
2: So they'll drink like this like super like liquor-y drink, and they're like, what is in your guys' energy drinks?
1: Oh, okay.
2: And it is so funny to see them react like this, and everyone in the comments being like, man,
1: Someone should tell them you were drinking liquor
2: and driving. You are in a car right now.
1: Oh my goodness. Yeah, well, that's no good.
2: No.
1: The Kraft company really got into soccer. And they announced a limited edition TSA compliant ranch kit for those who are traveling back and forth. It targets international soccer fans obsessed with the American condiment. They love ranch.
2: As everyone should.
1: As everyone should, as most people do. I think all except our Dave. I don't think he eats ranch.
2: Yeah, he's not a big ranch guy.
1: No. The unique kit features a clear TSA-approved quart bag, multiple Kraft ranch packets equivalent to a full bottle, and a ranch-themed luggage tag. The product responds to viral video showing the international fans discovering ranch for the first time as they visit the United States for the World Cup. The TSA joined the trend, posting One World, One Ranch on Instagram, while reminding travelers that ranch counts as liquid under carry-on rules. The agency also joked about travelers consuming large containers before security checkpoints. They're drinking the ranch before they get in there, putting it on salad, heavy, putting it on their sandwiches. Don't want to waste any of before they have to go through TSA checkpoints. So evidently ranch is a big hit here.
2: Which is good.
1: Yeah, ranch and Sam Adams. There was a Sam Adams tap room in Boston that they absolutely drank them out of every drop of beer.
2: Yeah, Dave and I were talking about that last week. It was
1: crazy.
2: Crazy.
1: Yeah. Let's see what else we have for you. Michigan plumbers discovered an engagement ring inside a sewer pipe that had been lost for over 10 years. Greg Johnson of Titan Plumbing found the shiny object while fixing a sewer line at a shopping plaza. The company posted on social media to find the owner. Sue from nearby Fountain of Youth Spa remembered a customer dropping her ring in the toilet 10 years earlier. Plumbers contacted Carol, who had been married for over 60 years, and she brought the original. She still had the paperwork to verify her ownership. Now, would you have the paperwork for the diamond you gave your wife?
2: Absolutely not.
1: No, me neither. The ring, initially appearing yellow from buildup, revealed white gold after professional cleaning at the Gold Depot. General manager returned the ring to the woman, who was overjoyed. She put it on. She said she was in tears. It was kind of cute, they said, the way that she was reacting. But, of course, you think after 10 years, that's a goner, especially when you drop it in a public toilet.
2: The original 1965.
1: Wow.
2: So she had it for, what would that be, like 50 years?
1: No, still, 50 like
2: years
1: 60,
2: before,
1: yeah.
2: 10 years, if it's been in there for 10 years, that's 2016.
1: That's a lot of years.
2: That's 50 years she had it, and then to lose it for 10 and to get it back.
1: That's crazy.
2: I can only imagine.
1: Yeah. Oh, boy. Okay, so James Burroughs, do you recognize that name? You probably don't because you're really young, but he is the guy who helped develop a long list of iconic sitcoms. And you will, even though none of these aired during your lifetime, you've likely seen many of them. Anyway, James Burroughs is the guy that was behind so many of these. He passed away over the weekend at age 85. He shaped TV comedy for over 50 years, directing more than 50 sitcom pilots, including things like Friends, The Big Bang Theory, Frasier, Night Court, Two and a Half Men, Caroline in the City, Third Rock from the Sun, Wings, Taxi. That goes back, you know, you don't see reruns of either Wings or Taxi, but those were two of the funniest sitcoms on TV. We used to love those. But also did Cheers. They didn't mention Cheers. I can't believe that. But Friends was a big one. Will and Grace was another. So those are some pretty big shows that were on for a long time and people are still watching them today. Yeah. But anyway, he was 85 years old and he passed away over the weekend. 11 Emmy winning TV directorships. So had a pretty good run.
2: Oh yeah.
1: Toy Story 5. Are you going to see it or have you seen it?
2: I have not.
1: You're a moviegoer though, right?
2: Yes. I still haven't watched the full Toy Story 4.
1: Okay. I've only seen Toy Story 1, so I will not probably be going. But it was big deal. Year's biggest debut with $160 million over this last weekend. So evidently somebody likes it.
2: Yeah.
1: Yeah.
2: A lot of families...
1: I saw people standing in line waiting to get into the movie, and they were all dressed up like the characters.
2: Yeah. That is a very important franchise to people.
1: Yeah? Yeah. Well, I thought the first one was really cute. It's a really cute story. I don't know how you can make five of them.
2: No, I really thought they were going to be done after number three.
1: Do you think... I think Taylor Swift has a song in there.
2: Yep.
1: If I'm not mistaken.
2: Yep, she has a big song in there. But
1: okay.
2: My personal story with Toy Story is apparently the first one came out, you know, mid-90s. I wasn't born yet. But when apparently for when I was like one, I would just watch, or I was a couple years old, I guess. I would just watch it on repeat to the point where the VHS got like burnt out. And apparently we went to my grandpa's funeral. And that's what I wanted to watch. So on the way back, my parents ended up like, we need something different, and got the DVD for Toy Story 2 just to get me to watch something different.
1: Okay. All right. Well, see? But every kid has a favorite, that's for sure.
2: Oh,
1: and
2: yeah.
1: Every parent, one that they just can't stand to listen to another time. All right. Well, before we wrap it up today, just want to remind you again to... Get set to come out this Saturday to the Red, White, and Wings Air Show. Just a reminder that, you know, there's a little construction getting there, but it's easy enough to get there. And then they're asking that you park at Life Church. and they will shuttle you over to the airport because there just isn't enough parking over there for everyone. If you do have, you need some extra help with parking or walking, there are permits for you to park in handicap spaces at the airport. So if you have a handicap sticker on your car, or you have someone in your family who is handicapped, you can absolutely take them up to the airport. So we did confirm that last week. Dave asked me to ask about that. So, and we'll talk more about that on Wednesday. I haven't heard back from Sanders, so hopefully he's able to join us on Wednesday to talk a little bit more about the details. And I know that there is a website. There's a Facebook page. You can just look that up, and they've got all the details there. And I just think it's going to be fun. And the great thing is it's free. So come and bring the whole family, spend the whole day, and just have a great time and not spend a fortune. Isn't that fun?
2: Oh, yeah. Always good not to spend a fortune.
1: Yeah, for sure. All right, coming up on 10 o'clock, that is going to wrap it up. Thank you for joining us. 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Have a great day. What's the
3: 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Then, who won Grandma's Marathon? 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What's the Ox say?
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11: Breaking news this hour from Town Hall. I'm Mitch Thomason. Following the opening round of U.S.-Iran talks, the U.S. Treasury has issued a two-month license waiving sanctions on Iranian oil. As for the two-party negotiations, there are reports of some progress on some points.
12: The initial mediation was rocky, but also led to some agreements by both sides. The talks hit turbulence after President Donald Trump made remarks that Iran called insulting, prompting a temporary pause, according to Iranian state media. Key sticking points include Iran's nuclear program, sanctions relief, and frozen assets. The interim agreement gives both sides 60 days to negotiate a broader settlement. A ceasefire in Lebanon between Israel and Hezbollah also appear to be holding. I'm Haya Panjwani.
11: Embattled British Prime Minister Keir Starmer is resigning as head of the UK's Labour Party and giving up the Prime Minister's job. Looking ahead to the selection of a successor.
13: I will remain in post as Prime Minister until the contest is complete. And I will do everything I can to ensure an orderly handover of power.
11: Starmer's successor will be Britain's seventh Prime Minister in 10 years. Former Fed Chairman Alan Greenspan has died. He headed the central bank under four presidential administrations. Back in 2010, the then former Fed chief told Congress that steering the massive U.S. economy, no easy task.
14: If we get it right 70% of the time, that is exceptionally good.
11: Alan Greenspan dead at the age of 100. Qatar's energy minister says an explosion has killed at least 13 people, injured 66 others. At a key gas export terminal, the blast thought to be the result of an industrial accident. Watching Wall Street this hour, the Dow is up 123 points, while the NASDAQ 294 points in the red. More on these stories at townhall.com.
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11: A Trump-endorsed candidate, a conservative political outsider, has taken a slim lead in Colombia's runoff presidential election.
16: Addressing crowds of supporters here in Barranquilla, all wearing Colombia's yellow national football shirt, Abelardo de la Espriella said this result marked a new era and a change of order, and added he would govern for all Colombians, including those who didn't vote for him. The result was welcomed by U.S. President Donald Trump and the growing number of other right-wing presidents in Latin America, all of whom backed Espriella's hardline security policies. He narrowly beat the left-wing Ivan Cepeda, who said his campaign was challenging the results from some ballot boxes. The current president, Gustavo Petro, alleged some polling stations were compromised without providing evidence.
11: That's BBC's Ione Wells. At least one death reported in the latest Russian missile strike on Ukraine's Odessa region. Three people injured in the attack. It ignited a massive fire at an agricultural business. News and analysis, townhall.com. The NYPD is investigating weekend death at a popular New York concert and sports venue.
17: A 51-year-old man fell to his death during the rock band Goose's concert at Madison Square Garden Saturday night. The New York City Police Department says officers responding to a 911 call just before 10 p.m. found the man unconscious and unresponsive with injuries indicating a fall from an elevated position. They say he was in Section 300, which is at the top of the garden with his wife, but would not give details on the height of the fall. They also say the incident is not being looked at as a crime. In a statement, Goose said it was deeply saddened and heartbroken to learn of the tragic event that occurred. Julie Walker, New York.
11: Australia and Canada have signed a $1.75 billion export agreement to build an Australian-designed long-range radar system in Canada. Town Hall.
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2: 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It is currently 10 after 10 and 70 degrees outside here in Fergus Falls. Today we're looking at a high near 76, mostly sunny skies. Tonight a low of 57 and mostly cloudy. And then tomorrow we're looking at likely showers earlier in the day. And then it's just going to become more and more certain after that, high near 74. And chances of thunderstorms well into the evening. Coming up in a little bit here, we'll have Dave, who will be speaking with the guys over the Byrack Shrine, the Shriners Byrack Circus. Then after that, I spoke with Farmers Union representative about an event that they are having tomorrow. And then towards the end of this hour, Dave's going to be talking about the big Fergus Falls cyclone. It is the anniversary today, so he'll be talking on that. But until then, let's get into Outside the Box with the Ox.
1: Making its way around the radio morning show prep services lately is a list of sounds kids today have never heard. Adults are reminded of ubiquitous sounds from their childhood, now extinct. For some, it's the sound of rotary telephones and even payphones. Staying with the phone theme, the slamming hang-up of the receiver in anger or frustration. Those things could not be broken somehow. Another household aggression release not heard anymore? The clanging and slamming of pots and pans and cupboard doors by mom while attempting to deal with loud misbehaving boys during dinner preparation time. Maybe that one isn't so universal. Ahem. Chalkboards from any of the ice cream truck jingle, triggering the conditioned Pavlovian response of running inside for a few dimes and quarters to make it back outside in time to get one of those orange push-ups or ice cream sandwiches. For some later generations, the old fax machine and dial-up internet noises. Even the skipping of CDs that nobody could figure out how to fix. Some other things children will never hear today from outside the box. Listening to Ozzy Osbourne records will make you a devil worshiper. Help mom fold the clothes and you can have a bottle of pop later. Stop doing that because you look like an idiot and you're bugging everyone else around you. Or,
3: when I was your age, my dad shared a beer with me and I thought it was about the best thing in the world.
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10: This is your I-94 ramp cone zone update. The 210 I-94 ramp is closed. The interchange ramps will be closed to all travelers during construction, and traffic to and from Highway 210 in Fergus Falls will be detoured to the County Road 1/Tower Road. Highway 210 will remain open for travelers during construction. Traffic will shift to one side of the bridge and will be reduced to one lane in each direction. For construction updates, visit the Fergus Falls Chamber at fergusfalls.com and click on the Cone Zone. 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
1: 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Joining me now, I've got Jason Schutzle with the Bayrak Shrine Circus. Yes. And, the Bayrak Shrine Club. And we're talking about the Bayrak Shrine Circus coming up on Tuesday and Wednesday. And it's, I was sharing a little memories of, you know, when I was a little kid, my dad was a Shriner, and all the fun and excitement we had, you know, making cotton candy, boxing up the popcorn, grabbing the hot dogs. Oh, it was good times, good memories as a kid. And I know a lot of things that people always remember is the circus itself, the fun, the acts, the clowns, all that. And let's talk a little bit about the circus coming to town here on Tuesday and Wednesday. First off, let's talk times.
7: So Tuesday, June 23rd, we have a performance at 6:30, and then Wednesday, June 24th, we have a performance at 2:00 in the afternoon and 6:30 in the evening. Now, if you come early, if you come an hour early, you can see some of these animals before they're all prepped up for, the circus and, get to touch them, see them, ride them. Something kind of new this year is, we have a buffalo.
1: And you can ride the buffalo.
7: You can ride the buffalo. How many people say you can ride a buffalo, right?
1: I have never ridden a buffalo. I've touched a buffalo, but I've never ridden one.
7: I've never ridden one either. So this is going to be exciting for everybody.
1: And let's talk a little bit about some of the other great acts. I mean, obviously, a new act, the buffalo, the camels, but a lot of great returning acts and a lot of great new ones.
7: Yeah. So something that was new last year for us was that it's a double wheel. I can't remember what they call it, but the guy gets on top, gets outside of it, spins around, you know, about 60 feet in the air. That's a pretty fun act to watch. Yeah.
1: Now, is it going to take place kind of where the outdoor stage, or is it indoors this year?
7: So we're indoors at the West Otterdale County Fairgrounds inside there. They have a facility set up for us. They do a great job prepping up for us and getting us up in there to park cars and get kids inside.
1: Which is really good in case it rains. I remember as a kid when we headed outside, it was every once in a while it'd rain and be like, no, we can't cancel the circus. Now it's inside, so the show must go on.
7: It always goes on. We have looked into getting a tent just to go back and try something traditional, but still it's tough to find. But, you know, inside, always ready to go, always the right lighting and everything else, so it's a good time.
1: Now, what's your favorite aspect of the event, the circus?
7: My favorite, watching the kids come in, watch them get out of the cars and just, they want to bolt for that front door and get in there and get a good seat. You know, they see the animals outside before they start and they just get giddy. That is awesome.
1: Now, where can people get tickets? Could they get them in advance before Tuesday, Wednesday, or is it just get them at the gate?
7: We have a lot of retailers in town that we have coupons to. So I'll buy one, get one free. We have some businesses who support us that have free tickets, or you can get them right at the door.
1: So it's going to be a really, really fun time, and obviously the acts are always fun. Is it going to be a two-ring, three-ring? How many rings?
7: Last year we had three rings, but Cardin, who we've partnered with for many, many years. I mean, this is our 70th circus
1: yeah.
7: that we're doing here in Fergus, and you know, sometimes they have two, sometimes they have three. You know, it's, we don't know until we show up. It's a surprise, right?
9: It's a surprise, but I'll tell you this much, you're going to have fun. It's going to be an absolute awesome time. Now, say somebody wants to become a Shriner, how do they go about doing that?
7: So we moved our club over to Underwood. So we have a lodge over in Underwood. It's 100 Main Underwood. It's right on Main Street. If you come up there, there's numbers posted to call, or you knock on the door if we're in there. Come in and see us. We'll talk to you about it. We'll tell you what it takes, and welcome you in.
9: Well, sounds excellent. Jason, anything else we should mention as we talk about the Bayrac Shrine Circus, the 70th Bayrac Shrine Circus happening on Tuesday and Wednesday?
7: You know, we're just trying to do our part. Yeah, Fergus Falls has had a lot of great events this summer. You know, we have a great kickoff to summer. We had a great Chris concert. We had a great couple parades. We'd like to cap off and show off our circus to the people of Fergus and say, hey, we've been here 70 years. Come check us out. Come have a good time.
9: Let's talk show times.
7: So show times are June 23rd at 6:30 p.m. Come an hour early to see some animals. And then Wednesday at 2 p.m. and 6:30 p.m.
9: So you got three opportunities to come to the Bayrac Shrine Circus, the 70th annual Bayrac Shrine Circus at the Fergus Falls, or at the West Ottawa County Fairgrounds. Inside, so you don't have to worry about the weather. It is going to be a fun time. Jason, thanks for joining us, and thanks for all you do to, you know, bring a little entertainment into our lives.
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16: 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Today I'm here with Brittany Johnson with the Minnesota Farmers Union. Brittany, how are we doing today?
26: So great. We've had a weekend of beautiful weather, so no complaints.
16: Oh yeah, just gorgeous weather.
26: Yeah.
16: So you guys have a special event going on next week, June 23rd, the Northwest Minnesota Legislative Recap here at the Fergus Falls Public Library. So tell me a little bit about what's going to be happening on June 23rd.
26: Yeah, so Minnesota Farmers Union is an organization of family farmers that works to help family farmers be successful across the state of Minnesota. And to do that, we have a team of government relations folks working down at the Capitol every session. And they accomplish a lot of great stuff, but we don't always hear about it out here. So our government relations team is going to be going across the state to talk about what was accomplished in the 2026 legislative session and then some of the things they're going to be working on next year. So that tour in Fergus is, like you said, going to be at the Fergus Falls Public Library Community Room at 12 p.m.
16: And that'll be just about an hour long, right?
26: Yep, just an hour.
16: how do you choose, you know, what you guys are going to be pushing for legislation when we're going into it?
26: That's such a great question. So every year, the Minnesota Farmers Union has our state convention. And so delegates from all the county conventions go down to the state convention and they talk about policy and they have substantive debates about what our top priorities should be. And then at the end of every state convention, we have like our top five policy issues. And so, for example, in 2025, one of the reasons I got involved with the Minnesota Farmers Union was because of the large animal veterinary shortage. And so one of the orders of business out of that convention was to help address that shortage. And we actually saw some really great legislation pass this year. Senator Rob Kupek had a bill to sort of expand the scope of work for licensed veterinary technicians. And now licensed veterinary technicians are able to assist with emergencies if a veterinarian is not available. So that was a big win for us in the 2026 legislative session.
16: Yeah, that sounds incredibly helpful.
26: Yeah. Yeah.
16: How can people, outside from going to events to, you know, learn about what's happened, how can people actively get involved with the Farmers Union?
26: Great question. Well, you know, we have members all over and we have big farmers and we have small farmers and then we have people who are just consumers. And so coming up here at the end of July, it's going to be July 31st at the Shoreline in Battle Lake. We're going to have our county convention for Otter Tail County. So definitely encourage people to go to that. Our events are on mfu.org/events. And then, yeah, we have a great e-news letter that comes through talking about all the ag happenings in the state. And the first year of membership is free. So we encourage people to sign up and kind of get to know what's going on.
16: Hopefully people get out there. And I think, you know, anytime you got organizations like you guys going out and making sure people are informed of what's happening in the legislature, because there's a lot that happens up there.
26: So much that happens. And so we're so grateful to have people paying attention down there for us.
16: All right. Hey, anything else people should know, Brittany?
26: No, just very glad to be in Fergus. And there's also a second event in Crookston on the same day, if anybody lives north of here. So
16: awesome. Well, again, thank you. Thank you so much, Brittany, for, you know, keeping us informed.
26: Yeah, thank you. Thank you for the work that you guys do.
16: That was Brittany Johnson with the Minnesota Farmers Union talking about the Northwest Minnesota Legislative Recap that will be happening at the Fergus Falls Public Library Community Room on June 23rd from noon to 1 here on News Talk 1250 KBRF. Depend on it.
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17: Jason Dinesen, the 2026 Special Olympics USA Games take place in the Twin Cities through Friday. Governor Walz spoke at opening ceremonies on Saturday night at Huntington Bank Stadium.
19: Minnesota has always been a place where we look out for one another, where community means coming together, celebrating each other's strength, and lifting each other up. And these games remind us just how powerful that spirit is.
17: Around 300 athletes from across Minnesota are participating in this year's games. Two people died in two separate crashes over the weekend. A 5-year-old girl from the state of Oregon died when the van she was riding in rolled over on Interstate 494 in Dakota County on Saturday, while an 83-year-old man from Butterfield died when the SUV he was driving crashed into a semi at an intersection in Butterfield Township east of St. James on Saturday. I'm Jason Dinesen. This is MNN.
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0: Ladies and gentlemen, the story you're about to hear actually happened. Johnson Hamilton Productions presents Cyclone, a docudrama based on the June 22, 1919 tornado at Fergus Falls, Minnesota. This original radio play by Lance E. Johnson stars Manfred Hausler, Otis LeGrand, Stefan Melstad, Wayne Ramsey, Bill Sampson, and Ken Smith. And now, Cyclone.
1: The year was 1919. The United States was on the verge of signing a peace treaty with Germany following the war to end all wars. In Fergus Falls, Minnesota, Army Doughboys had just returned and were filling the local theaters to watch Mary Pickford and Charlie Chaplin. Plans were well underway for the big annual July 4th Farmers Picnic at the county fairgrounds. But on Sunday, June 22nd, people in Fergus were grumbling. The past week had been extremely hot and humid, and there didn't seem to be any evidence of a break in the weather. Little did they know that their thriving city would soon make the headlines around the world. Baseball had always been a popular game for the local sports fans, but during the Great War, many of the players were drafted for service, and the team had to be disbanded. Now, the war was over. The scene? The athletic park on North Vine. The game between Fergus Falls and Elizabeth is well underway, and radio station KGDE is there.
2: Chuck Font steps back into the batter's box with a count against him at 2-1. And on the hill, Tennyson goes to the long windup. He fires, and Font sends a long, long, high, towering fly ball down the left field line. It's going, going, gone, and it's the third home run of this ball game for Chuck Font. Whoops, there it is again. There's that thunder in the background. Seems to be getting worse all the time. Few raindrops falling now, and still more claps of thunder in the background. We certainly hope that the weather will not interfere with this ballgame. And boy, I'll tell you, Mr. Fonch is hotter than the weather we've got here this afternoon. And when we talk of hot, this is one of the hottest days we've ever had.
3: We're interrupting the remote broadcast of the ball game at this time to announce that our local weather observer, Charles Kissinger, has informed us that Fergus Falls can expect some extremely heavy rain and some heavy winds possibly within the next 15 minutes or so. We understand that several spots around the Fergus Falls area have already had some intermittent showers and some hail. You are asked to keep tuned to this station for more announcements.
2: Well, the umpires have come out, and they're calling this ball game. Fergus Falls win it 3-2, and I'll tell you, with the weather the way it looks, we're going to quickly turn this mic over to our old sidekick, Don, and we're going to get the heck out of this place.
4: People are heading for their cars. The wind's getting very heavy. The rain is starting up again. Leaves and dust swirling all around me. The sky is getting very dark. Can't see very far anymore. Trees are almost bending over from this terrific wind. I hear a strange sort of buzzing sound like bees. That cloud, it's getting lower and lower. It's coming down. Down lower yet. It's a funnel. A cyclone funnel. It's throwing up dirt. Everything is getting black. I can't hardly stand up. Stuff is being hurled into the air. I'm going for that ditch.
3: A cyclone funnel has touched down on the northwest side of Fergus Falls. All residents are warned to take cover immediately. Repeating again, a funnel has touched down in the northwest section of the city. Any persons outdoors should seek shelter in a ditch or some type of impression. Do not remain in your cars, whatever you do. The funnel is moving directly south along Vine Street and Union Avenue. So find your shelter now if you are in that area. Do not stop for anything. If you have a basement or cellar, run for it now. Again, repeating, a cyclone has touched down in the northwest section of Fergus Falls and is presently headed southerly. The power is already off on the north side, and I do not know how long we're going to be able to stay on the air. The cyclone is on the ground now between Vine and Union, moving south. All residents are urged to move to a place of...

And so this terrible, destructive twister, like a giant egg beater, wound its way down Vine Street, ripping up trees, homes, and buildings. As it reached Lincoln Avenue, it turned gradually southeast, making a

0: afternoon train was pulling in that used to come in. And then we put a 2x4 braced against the front door of the house. That would be the north door. Things were flying through the air, lumber pieces coming through the air. And there was a 2x4, piece of 2x4 about 4 feet long that came through the living room. I couldn't tell you how long it lasted. It seemed to be an eternity, but probably it wasn't over 15, 20 minutes at the height of the storm.
1: The rain fell in torrents, the city badly wounded, with many of its once beautiful homes gone, others with roofs missing and entire walls ripped out. Water ran in the streets like rapids in an angry river. Huge buildings were complete wrecks, bridges twisted and torn, and great trees uprooted and thrown across the streets or smashed into houses. Telegraph, telephone, and power poles were strewn in the streets. Pavements were covered with broken glass. Store windows were smashed open, with their displays mixed with masses of debris which had been hurled there by the twister. Finally, the rain subsided to a drizzle, and Fergus residents made their way out into the streets to gaze in shock and disbelief at the wholesale destruction of their city.
2: Joey! Joey! Joey!
3: Is this thing still on? It's all full of dirt.
2: Joey!
3: It's still hooked up. I don't know if anybody out there can hear me. I'm soaked to the bone. I'm standing here in the middle, trying to get my balance again. I don't believe what I see. Everything around me is in ruins, wrecked. Every house in this neighborhood is either gone or smashed. Roofs missing, trees mostly ripped up. Electric lines every which way. That thing must have gone right over me. I'm going over to this house here, what's left of it. You folks all right? Look out. Here, let me help you out of there. You hurt?
4: I'm okay. My wife's still down there, though, and I think... Can you help me lift this? It's okay.
3: Look out.
4: Step on that plank
3: here. I think
4: here.
3: She's cut. Look out for those nails.
5: Oh, no. A brand new house. Just look at that beautiful neighborhood.
3: Grab that towel there. Wrap it around her arm. We're going to have to try to stop that bleeding.
4: I can't believe we're still alive. The hospitals. I wonder if they're... I just hope they're not out of commission. Now, if we could just find her a ride to St. Luke's. Do you think you could do it?
3: Right, is closer. And how did you folks keep from getting killed?
4: We hid under the cement washtubs. My wife was just coming down the stairs when it hit. She was thrown down the stairs, headlong.
6: We're going to have to cut in here. We have been informed that the Grand Hotel has been totally leveled. Workers are urgently needed to help find a number of people who were in the hotel when the cyclone struck. You are urged to bring your work clothes, shovels, teams, any other tools that you might have, and please report to the corner of Lincoln and Vine to help with the rescue efforts. Please respond if you can. There are a number of people whom we understand are still unaccounted for. Don, are you still there?
3: I just walked over to the Catholic Church. The whole midsection is gone. Just the west and east walls are left standing. Father Rauch, where did you take cover?
7: We were all in the basement.
3: I hope you can find a way to protect these things. Maybe you can put up a temporary wall in the front.
7: My Bible. Look, it's still laying open on the pulpit. I heard like 8 or 9. My notes from my sermon this morning. Still here as I left them.
6: We'd like to direct your attention to the Lake Alice region. Area residents are warned not to venture out on the lake on the wreckage. It is definitely not safe. We've already had reports of people getting hurt from debris, nails, sharp splinters of wood, and other wreckage. We repeat, please do not attempt to salvage anything in the lake. Also, we've been told by the Northwest Telephone Company that downed telephone lines will be repaired as soon as possible. If you find a line open, do not use it unless in the case of extreme emergency. We have now sent a special reporter to the south side of the city to give us any information on damage in that area.
8: I'm standing in what used to be the Northern Pacific Depot and platform. Well, ladies and gentlemen, this is just incredible. The entire platform, depot, and buildings are gone. We have a freight train lying on the side about 200 feet from me. Freight from the boxcars strewn all over everything. I see farm machinery and brand new cars and insulation. Why, this everything scattered around. Oh, I see a dead man floating on the pond made by that downpour a while ago. This is such a scene of total devastation. I believe that Jim has made his way over to St. Luke's Hospital, and we will switch you over to Jim as soon as we possibly can.

0: Chad.
1: Mayor Frankberg has asked us to announce some special regulations that have just been put into force, with martial law now having been declared in the city of Fergus Falls. Each and every person should be off the streets and alleys of our city at or before 10 o'clock in the evening until 6 a.m. That is commencing today, except in the case of military men and policemen. These permits can be obtained at the headquarters at the high school building. Do not waste your time in applying for a permit unless your excuse is extraordinary. The military companies on duty and the police have been given strict orders to see that this order is strictly complied with.
2: This just came in.
1: Just handed to me. The governor of Minnesota, Governor A.J. Burnquist, has just left St. Paul by a special train and is on his way to Fergus. He is expected to arrive later this evening. He will take a tour of the city with Mayor Frankberg upon his arrival in order to assess the damage and then make a report back to the Capitol.
3: The scene at the St. Luke's Hospital is a very busy one. Even being two blocks away from the cyclone, many windows are out. We are talking with Sister Margaret Cheldy, who is the administrator here at St. Luke's. How many injured are you treating here right now, Sister Cheldy?
4: We have admitted over 31 people since shortly after 5. Some of these people are really in bad shape. As you can see, we've set up special beds in the hallway as our rooms are really rather full. We're just now finally getting caught up with the treatments.
3: Do you have enough supplies? How about doctors?
4: Right now, we certainly could use more morphine. The linen supply is almost gone. We can't use our washing machines or even the autoclaves because the power is out. The nurses are awfully tired. Some of them who were supposed to be off duty yesterday are still here. I think we have some doctors coming in from Alexandria and St. Cloud. I wish they were here now.
5: Margaret, I need you right away. Over here.
4: Be right there. I have to go. That's Dr. Sherping.
1: We've been asked to give you this bit of information from the mayor's office that the relief effort has been moved from the city hall to the post office building on South Mill Street. Everyone with any type of loss is to report to the second floor of the post office building to now register and report so that the exact situation can be known. A block-to-block canvas by Mrs. Robert Hanna is going to be done so that it can be determined if anyone else is in need of any medical aid. We are now trying to communicate with a special reporter that we sent out to report on the train wreck near the Pelican River northwest of town. Al, can you hear us? Al?
6: Yeah, I'm here. One of the most bizarre stories to come out of this storm has taken place here, just a few miles south of Carlisle, near where the Great Northern Track crosses the Pelican River. I'm standing near the train, the Oriental Limited, which has been derailed. Excuse me, sir. Can I talk to you? Aren't you the engineer on this train?
7: I can't believe what happened. I was almost to Carlisle, and I looked back, and most of my train was missing. Storms picked up my cars, and laid them in the gut. Where do your people hear about this?
6: What actually caused the train to derail? Was it just the wind?
7: I can't talk with you now. We gotta get some people out of that smoker.
6: I see the smoking car he just mentioned, and it's lying on its side. There are people falling out of the broken windows, and several people are hurt, some bleeding. I count 7 cars that have left the tracks. I was talking to the fireman earlier, and he related that the engine was actually lifted off the tracks and set down again, but without being derailed. This is really something. If this train would have been derailed earlier, the train would have been dumped into the Pelican River. And further up the line, the rails are on a hill, and the entire thing would have rolled downhill. They're now laying the injured on the grassy area along the tracks, and I suppose they're looking for transportation to the hospitals. So far as it appears, there are no deaths, and we can thank the Lord for that. Back to you, Don.
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10: It's finally happening. Your animal shelter, the Humane Society of Otter Tail County, is reopening its doors at 1933 West Fir Avenue in Fergus Falls. We'd love if you join us on Friday, June 26th from 4 to 6 p.m. for our ribbon cutting to rededicate our commitment to the people and pets in Ottertail County. You all helped make this renovation and expansion project possible, so from snoot to tail, head to toe, and the bottom of all of our hearts, thank you. Come celebrate with us.
0: We're at the Fergus Falls City Hall on North Mill, waiting for the appearance of Mayor Frankberg. He is about to make an important speech regarding the organization of the relief effort. He is just now entering the room and making his way to the podium.
11: All right, now then, the mayor here is going to make a little speech. All be quiet. Quiet, everybody. Quiet.
12: First of all, I want to express my heartfelt sympathies to you who have just lost loved ones in this terrible calamity. I know that many of you are anguishing over the fact that many people have not been found, especially at the Grand Hotel site. The following people have agreed to serve as heads of various committees which I have set up to relieve the suffering and to expedite our recovery. Elmer Adams will take care of the financial hardships with the Committee on Finance. He also wants you to write down your experiences of the storm. It will be the job of Mr. Angus to compile statistics of people injured or killed and where the injured are being treated. For the distribution of relief, I have appointed Mr. Cy Beale. Ed Solem is in charge of housing. Mr. E.T. Ferry has been charged with food distribution. He has already sent telegrams to our neighboring cities asking for food items. In conclusion, I would ask that everyone who has suffered losses in property to do what you can immediately to protect your property. The National Guard is here now, but even they will not be able to patrol the entire disaster area because of the problems at the Grand Hotel. Yes?
11: Your Honor, what about the streets? We can't even move our teams through the streets yet. We can't get through to work.
12: Well, everything possible is being done to push the rubble to the side to open the streets. I understand quite a number of farmers are coming in to help with street cleanup. Yes?
13: How much damage do you suppose was done, Mayor? Any estimates?
12: I have no idea. Some say it could go as high as $2 million.
11: What about that train wreck at Carlisle? Any news on that yet?
13: Yeah.
12: Well, we've sent out a rescue train and hope for word soon on that.
0: The Honorable Mayor George Frankberg has just outlined his relief effort with the appointment of five committees. With this, we will take you back to the station.
1: We've just been informed by the Red Cross office that they are asking for some $500,000 in aid. The disaster has been found to be much worse than originally expected. Any donation that you might be able to make should be directed to the Red Cross.
14: We're standing in Gus Johnson's backyard on East Vassar, where we see large planks and pilings that appear to be the NP Depot platform. They've been driven into the ground vertically. They look like a giant picket fence. These planks are blocking up the alley and making cleanup awfully, awfully hard. They've just hitched up a team to these planks, and they're going to try to pull them out. It looks like they will not be able to pull them out of the ground. The men are now talking, just cutting them off flush with the ground. We'll leave the Johnson backyard and make our way downtown.
1: The Red Cross team from St. Paul has just arrived, and they are going to be asking St. Paul to send 2,000 loaves of bread. Owing to the many houses that were destroyed, it is impossible for many to bake, and our local bakeries certainly will not be able to handle the demand. We'll return you now to Jack, who is surveying the situation on the south side. Jack?
14: We have moved now to the corner of Junius and Mill, which is the site of really bad wreckage. Looking southwest, the county courthouse has lost the top story, and the jail is in the same condition. I spoke with a jailer, and he said that the eight prisoners are still in the jail and are not hurt. They're now trying to salvage county records, and apparently the records are all intact and in good condition. These are some of the few buildings to be covered by insurance. I'm walking towards the Bethlehem Church and Parsonage. The church is completely gone, just a pile of rubble. The parsonage has been lifted off its foundation and moved out into the street. I can't understand how a frame house survived this cyclone the twister passed directly over this spot. I was looking for Reverend Simonson, but he's still out of town. Some kids are playing with the old pump organ that was blown into the street. Oh, this entire area looks like the ruins from a war bombing. But looking west, I see the English Lutheran Church went down.
15: If you think this is bad, you ought to see the north side.
14: Oh, say, what's your name?
15: I'm Gus Anstrom. I farm south of town.
14: Is that your Buick over there?
15: Well, yeah, it is in someone's way.
14: Oh, so would you mind taking me to the north side so I could get a better look?
15: Yeah, I suppose. It don't work very good. It has flat tires all the time. And they're hard to change.

0: We're driving north on Mill Street, and the Swedish church has all the east stained glass windows blown out. And now we're crossing Washington Avenue. The Lyceum Theater and stores under it are without windows. The top of the theater appears to be open. Well, the bridge. The bridge has some damage, but it looks safe enough at this point. Post office building. Post office has no windows left at all. Now we're coming up on Lincoln Avenue. And I see a lot of people standing outside of the Boston Cafe. Mr. Ensign, I think we should stop here and find out why all these people are lined up at the cafe. Pardon me, ma'am. Excuse me, sir. Thank you. Pardon me, sir. Aren't you Ben Wong? Could I ask you a few questions? Like, how are you feeding all
1: no,
0: these people?
1: No, he has already been waited on. Get these people over here. Look, sir. I got a lot of things to do here. Bring that over to that table. Maybe you'll come back tomorrow. We're pretty busy here. I talk to you maybe tomorrow.
0: Is there anything we can do to help you? I don't mean just to keep you away from your work. But
1: need help. Can't serve all these people without more help. My work is very tired. Some work 14, 16 hours no sleep. Christiania, the cadets need help too. If we don't, we'll tell the audience. We close if we don't get more help.
0: Well, Larry, you heard it for yourself. These restaurants are really short of help. Perhaps this would be a good time to ask those listening to this remote broadcast to come downtown in Fergus Falls and volunteer some of your time. Mr. Ensign, let's go west down Lincoln. The downtown stores are really in sorry shape. Just about every window out along Lincoln, glass and store displays are lying in the street. Let's stop here at the Leader Department Store and see what's going on. But what are you people pointing at? Is there a body in there?
2: No. Look at that in there. Do you know what that is?
0: No. What is it?
2: That, my friend, is the cornice from the Grand Hotel. That thing was tossing here from two blocks away and left just like that.
0: But how did it get in there? Why, there's a hole big enough in front.
2: You tell me. There it is, as big as a horse.
0: Mr. Enstrom, let's drive west. I think there'd be more to see down there.
3: Okay.
0: We're now moving down west on Lincoln, and already the debris is so heavy in the streets. Watch out! This car could end up with a flat. I guess we'd better go on foot from here. Thank you so much for that tour, Gus.
3: Yeah. I'm going home now.
0: I am standing in the intersection of Union and Lincoln, looking southwest. The Hunt Brothers Cigar Factory has only a small portion left standing. This was the former Sundahl Opera House, which is one of the most important historic sites in Fergus. And next to that, the Siegelman Building is gone. His collection of used tires are lying all over this area. The steam laundry and the ice cream factory are gone as well. I'm walking over to the Grand Hotel. Lots of people here. Must be over 100. Looks at least half of them are guardsmen. Soldier, what's the situation right now?
4: Oh, we've been digging this thing now for 2-3 days. No, we're going to start over here now. We already did that. No, bring it over here. We've been digging around in this thing. We still haven't found this Brandenburg yet. And the smell and the stench is making everybody's getting sick.
0: Wasn't Brandenburg a bank president uptown?
4: Yeah, that's the one, I guess.
0: This is the terrible tragedy that has been talked about all through this broadcast. Now I can see why everyone's attention has been focused here. But it's a huge pile of sticks with rubble and bricks, mound perhaps 10, 15 feet high. And these hard-working militiamen, they'll just keep at it until he's found. This great hotel, a quarter of a block square and three stories of great elegance. The talk of Western Minnesota. Why, just a week ago, I ate here in their big fancy dining room, and I had lobster. Why, you can't get this sort of thing anywhere unless you're in Fargo or even in Minneapolis. Only the elite stayed here. They even had their own ice house out back. One of the most heard sayings in Fergus Falls was "Meet me at the Grand." Now it's gone. This just doesn't seem real, any of this. It's like a bad dream. I can't do this anymore. I'm sorry. I got to take it back to the station.
5: Ladies and gentlemen, we are most privileged to have with us here at KGDE at this time the mayor of Fergus Falls, the Honorable George W. Frankberg.
6: Now that the work of temporary relief is well organized and amply provided for, I wish, as mayor of the city, to make a statement and call your attention to some matters which I think are important. One of the worst calamities that Minnesota has ever known has devastated our fair city. Only one-third of the city is intact. And while property losses will perhaps approach $3 million, with less than 5% covered by insurance, let us be thankful that we have organizations such as the State Militia, Red Cross, and Salvation Army, which so promptly and immediately came as first aid. Let us be thankful for the splendid Minnesota spirit, which has been and is showing itself in service and offers for service. We should further congratulate ourselves on the prompt presence here of Governor Bernquist, Adjutant General Rhino, and others who have rendered valuable aid. We are going to have a bigger and better Fergus Falls, notwithstanding this calamity, if we will but now all cooperate in our reconstruction program. We are already drawn closer together than ever. Our interests are common. Our citizens, under the leadership of capable businessmen, are preparing a unified program of reconstruction. The good citizens of the state and Northwest are already raising a large fund to assist in this rebuilding of Fergus Falls. And we are receiving daily a flood of telegrams assuring us of their sympathy and cooperation. In matters of our public buildings which have been destroyed, let us unite and plan for the future Fergus Falls. We thank God and take courage. Thank you.

The future Fergus Falls. Yes, Fergus certainly did rebuild. The county courthouse, the city hall patterned after Independence Hall in Philadelphia, churches that took on the appearance of European cathedrals, beautiful parks and gigantic flower gardens designed and executed by the masterful A.T. Van Dyke, the tree-lined streets. People were drawn together more than ever before. Church membership soared as the residents returned again and again to give thanks to God for helping them get through the unbelievable hardships of that great storm. The story of the cyclone of 1919 will never be forgotten.

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1: For KBRFradio.com News, I'm Derek Sedien. Two people were injured in a motorcycle crash early Saturday morning on the west side of Pelican Lake in Ottertail County. Sheriff's deputies responded just after 2 o'clock and found a 41-year-old Monticello man and a 37-year-old Lake Park woman with serious injuries. The woman was airlifted to a Fargo hospital, while the man was taken to Essentia Health in Detroit Lakes. Investigators say the motorcycle was traveling south when it tipped over, slid about 30 yards, and entered a ditch. Authorities have not determined whether helmets or alcohol were factors in the crash. A motorcyclist was hospitalized on Saturday after a crash near Dalton. State troopers say that at around 2:30 in the afternoon, a Harley-Davidson was heading west on I-94 near mile marker 69 when it lost control and crashed. The driver, 58-year-old Gary Thorstenson of Pelican Rapids, suffered non-life-threatening injuries and was transported to Lake Region Hospital in Fergus Falls for treatment. Troopers say Thorstenson was wearing a helmet at the time of the crash, and alcohol use is not suspected. Fergus Falls won the Class 5A Varsity Trap Shooting Championship on Friday in Alexandria and will travel to the Minneapolis Shooting Center on Friday, June 26th to compete in the Minnesota State High School Trap Championship Tournament. The team will shoot in the morning for the team event, and Miley Pekarski will compete in the Female Individual State Championship Tournament in the afternoon. Fergus Falls completed with a total of 857 shooters at the Class 5A tournament, with a team score of 477 out of 500 targets from their top five shooters. Each shooter shot 100 targets. Pekarski, a senior who was headed to the University of Georgia on a shooting scholarship, and junior Noah Piccirini led the way by hitting 98 out of 100 targets. Noah and Miley tied for fifth place in the overall Top Gun rankings, while Miley was second overall in the female division. These results put Fergus Falls in the top 40 teams in the state heading into the state tournament. West Central Initiative is partnering with the Aspen Institute's Weave the Social Fabric Project to launch the West Central Minnesota Weaver Awards to recognize and support neighbors who are building trust, belonging, and connection throughout the region. The Weaver Awards are a national initiative and will recognize 20 individuals and nonprofit organizations in the region working to bring people together and help communities thrive. Awardees will receive grants ranging from $2,500 to $5,000 and access to learning opportunities, one-on-one support, networking events, and local and national recognition through the Aspen Institute. West Central Initiative Weaver Award contact Ashley Quam said, quote, "We envision a future where all people feel welcome, appreciated for their unique attributes, and connected to their neighbors, communities, and natural environments. The Weaver Awards celebrate the people who are already doing this important work every day," end quote. West Central Initiative will accept applications and nominations through an online form from today through August 6th. Mayo Clinic is helping lead a federal effort to bring more hospital-level care directly to rural and underserved communities. Through the ARPA Paradigm Program, Mayo is developing artificial intelligence tools that can guide healthcare workers through procedures such as blood draws and IV placements without requiring on-site specialists. Researchers have already recorded hundreds of blood draw procedures to train the technology. Mayo officials say the goal is to help patients receive high-quality care closer to home while expanding access to medical services in areas where specialty care is often limited. For KBRFradio.com News, I'm Derek Sedien. 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
2: Here's your forecast from News Talk 1250 KBRF. Mostly sunny today with a high of 76, east northeast wind 57 tonight. Scattered showers for Tuesday with a high of 74. Some rain possible Tuesday night into Wednesday with a high of 70 for the middle of the week. Thursday, sunny and 74, and a slight chance of rain on Friday with 75. That's your weather from News Talk 1250 KBRF.
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15: Yep.
14: Okay. I guess we could start. We got so much to tackle today. A lot of fun to have, too. Let's start with Iran. Let's get that out of the way. Where do we stand?
16: Nobody really knows, but Vice President...
17: Oh, yeah, what time is it, right? Yeah. I mean, honest to God. Okay, go ahead.
14: You're starting off the week angry.
17: I know. It just...
14: Andres is back from vacation. He doesn't have a care in the world. He's like, I am so relaxed right now. Everybody's like coming in and they're happy. And all of a sudden, yeah, I hear Iran and you go off.
17: Oh, I know David's going to explain all this to us, but
16: it's
17: like every 90 seconds today.
16: Yeah, it's like the strait's open, the strait's closed.
17: Yeah.
16: There's a deal, there's a snub, there's an acceptance. And so J.D. Vance this morning giving his report on the fresh round of negotiations with Iran.
14: Okay.
18: This is probably what we're most excited about as Americans. The Iranians have agreed to invite IAEA inspectors back into their country. That is a major milestone for the American people and the first step in permanently denuclearizing or permanently ending a nuclear weapons program in Iran. And that's exactly what we wanted to do. That's exactly what we asked to happen. We made a lot of great progress on other nuclear talks. And that leads me to the final thing that we wanted to accomplish, which is actually set up the process for the technical negotiations that will follow.
14: Yeah, okay.
16: Yeah.
14: Stock market feels good about it.
17: The technical negotiations that will follow.
16: The nitty-gritty, I guess, so we're still in the promise ring phase of this peace negotiation. I don't know, man.
17: That's a great way of putting it, actually. Yeah, right.
16: Yeah.
17: We got the promise ring. You didn't have it before, but now you have it.
14: Hold on
17: a
14: second.
17: The engaged to be engaged ring.
14: Hold on.
17: Mm-hmm.
14: Are promise rings still a thing?
17: I don't know. Been a while for me.
14: I haven't heard about a promise ring for a long time. Just asking.
17: I don't know.
14: It might be.
17: Did you ever give a promise ring to someone?
14: I did.
17: Oh.
16: Well, yeah. They're still selling right now.
14: Okay.
16: I see one for $590. $590, my goodness.
14: I want to know the percentage on the promise that the promise actually is fulfilled.
17: She's probably still waiting for the phone to ring. It hasn't rung yet.
14: You're talking about mine?
17: Yes.
14: No, I married somebody else.
17: Well, I know you did. I mean, she's waiting. The other gal you
14: No,
17: gave
14: she got married too.
17: Oh, okay.
14: No, it all worked out well.
17: All right, nice.
14: Other news going on. Sorry I brought it up.
17: I
14: didn't bring up promise ring. I'm just like, is that still a thing? Anyway.
17: Ask, yeah.
14: Keir Starmer, how about that? Resigned.
16: Oh, yeah.
17: He should.
14: Been predicted for weeks.
17: Terrible.
16: Yeah.
14: So hold on a second. He wept?
16: He did, yeah. So he is the sixth prime minister to resign in the last decade. The last person to serve a full term as prime minister of the UK was David Cameron, who was reelected and then resigned right after being reelected. Yeah, they can't keep a damn government together.
17: No, they can't.
16: Anyway, he has announced he's resigning, and yes, he got misty while he was making the announcement today.
14: Okay.
10: Yeah. And when I leave the biggest job in the country, I shall spend more time on the most important job, being the best husband I can to my fantastic wife, Vic, who has been a rock by my side.
14: What's her name?
17: Vic.
14: That's what I thought he said.
16: I thought he said Fig.
14: Fig?
11: Oh, Fig. Is her name Fig?
16: I don't know.
14: I didn't know. I thought he said Vic. And then I was seriously, Vic, for a second, I'm like, well, hold on. Is he married to a dude?
16: It is Vic. Victoria is her name.
14: Okay, got it. All right.
11: Not Victor.
16: No.
14: Okay, very good.
10: Through good times and bad, I'm being the best dad I can to my beautiful children, who are my pride and my joy. Thank you very much.
14: Okay.
11: There you go.
14: Joining a long list of other manly men.
16: Yes.
14: Web in front of people.
12: Vindication for a lot of people.
14: Thank you, Van Jones.
16: By the way, in about half an hour during What's Your Story, I do have another weeper coming up.
14: Really?
16: And it's another TV anchor.
11: Yes, I heard it. I did.
14: Oh, I can't wait.
11: You're familiar with some of these people. You might even know who it is.
14: It's not Kinzinger. It's not Adam
12: Bishop. No, one.
14: Okay.
12: You guys held. It's, you know, democracies.
14: Okay.
12: Are not defined by our bad days.
14: Yeah.
13: Crying Adam Kinzinger. He's a super crying. I never saw the guy not cry. He's always crying.
14: Keir Starmer's not a good guy.
11: No,
16: he's not.
14: No. Okay, I'm not just poking fun because he was crying. He was terrible.
11: He was.
14: His job. And what happened there on his watch, and he's not the only one, with all the girls being raped and people not wanting to be, quote, Islamophobic, wouldn't even talk about it. And shut people down for it? Yeah, dude, you should pay a price for that. Well,
11: things have turned. I mean, again, I know that most people cited the economy as being the problem because it's in the tank, but the reason the economy's in the tank is because of open borders.
14: Yes, that's one of the many reasons.
11: And it was porous.
14: Oh, my gosh.
11: Brutal what's happened there.
14: Really bad.
11: Yeah, they hired Rick Pitino, by the way, to be the next one.
14: Good luck. Okay, so I saw this. I just reminded of this. When you were talking about, you know, the different people crying or whatever, I saw Don Lemon cry over the weekend.
11: Etienne!
14: Yeah, he was interviewing Kamala Harris. I don't have the clip of him getting all misty, because it's been really hard for him.
11: What has been?
14: Well, ever since Minneapolis, St. Paul.
11: Well, that's his own fault!
14: I know, but he's a victim, Scott. Yeah. You know how this works.
11: Jeez, what do you think was going to happen?
14: But, you know, I thought on a Monday, day after Father's Day, people, you know, maybe want to be inspired. And this is one of the most inspirational messages I think you could ever hope for from Kamala Harris.
11: Oh, no.
14: I knew you'd want to hear it, Scott.
11: Well, can we discuss it afterwards as to what we have actually heard?
14: Yes, I think that's what we want to do. Like, what's the takeaway from this inspiration?
11: That'd be good.
14: Okay, roll it.
15: You know, I believe that when we feel powerless, we are powerless. And when we feel powerful, we are powerful. And I believe we are powerful. And I believe, you know, Don, I really, truly believe this. We each have light inside of us.
11: Oh, God.
15: And we need to know that that is what inspires our hope as much as anything external to ourselves. And when we feel that and not allow an election or an individual to dampen that light, and instead let that light kind of carry us, in particular through moments of darkness.
14: I'm sorry, I just had to add a little music to it because I can see you're really getting into the feels right now, Scotty.
11: God.
14: I can see it.
11: It's terrible.
14: You want more, right?
11: Of course.
14: Okay.
15: That we not only act on that hope, but we inspire that hope in each other. And in particular at this moment,
11: oh, God.
15: It is so important that we not only have hope, but that we understand that that should be a verb, which means...
14: Oh, time out, because David looks confused. Why the confusion, David?
16: Well, I mean, trying to follow her train of thought is like finding yourself in a corn maze with no entrance or exit. It's all dead ends.
11: Keep bouncing around.
16: You're like, what? I've seen this before. What's happening?
14: Oh, yes. I think we're about 40 seconds left.
11: Oh,
14: can you take it?
11: Yeah.
14: All right, go ahead.
15: That hope has to go hand in hand with action. And that action includes the overcoming the obstacles they're trying to throw in front of us in terms of access to the ballot.
16: Oh.
15: That hope combined with the action will result in us winning the midterms.
14: People stand in front of the ballot box, so you can't vote. That's happening, Scott. You just don't know it. Yeah.
15: That hope combined with action will allow us to celebrate Juneteenth in all of the traditions that involve good food and dance and laughter and family and community. And that we will also understand that that hope is consistent mm-hmm. with a commitment to the fight. The fight for equality and for freedom. And
14: okay, did you get all that?
16: This is the end of the Twilight Zone episode where it pans out and the whole planet is one giant corn maze. It's just corn as far as the eye can see. No!
17: You're standing there in front of a firing squad. If you could tell me what she said, we'll put our guns down.
14: As far as hope goes?
17: Yeah, well, there's no idea. I don't even know what all this was. It's just a conglomeration of words, and you can't figure it out. And I'm sure Lemon is shaking his head like he knows. And I would love to ask him when it's over, what did she just say? What was it? What was the underlying message, Don?
16: Well, Juneteenth came out of nowhere, too.
17: You did!
16: It's like you show up at one dead end of the never-ending corn maze, and there's the Easter Bunny. You turn another corner, there's somebody celebrating Juneteenth, and then there's a leprechaun saying Happy St. Patrick's Day.
14: Well, it is this weird thing where it feels like she is, like, in a paper bag that's wrapped up, but she's desperately trying to get out.
17: Yes.
14: Because she started into it, wandered into it, and now can't get out. So it's the hope, and then you're a light. And then
17: Churchill. It's crazy.
14: But then to get out, you're like, what could get me out of this paper bag? Juneteenth. Boom, I'm punching right to get out with Juneteenth. And dancing and singing, and you're the light.
16: Where did Shoeless Joe come from? I don't understand this.
17: I'm walking out of the corner.
14: Build it, they will come.
17: Buddy, so there you go. Old southern white guy, and that's no good.
14: So there's your inspiration to kick off the week.
17: Oh, my God.
14: And you're welcome. That's all I can say.
17: But it doesn't. It just gets worse.
16: Yes.
17: I don't understand.
14: She hasn't decided yet, by the way, if she's going to run. He asked her that.
17: I can only hope. I hope she runs.
14: And if you're listening right now and you're saying, why did you torture me with that piece of audio? It's this simple. I sat through 25 minutes of it. Everybody's got to suffer if I got to suffer that much. That's it. That's all I got. Smash Up Monday.
17: It's like an art house movie you're watching and you can't figure out because there is no way to figure it out.
14: Well, I had read somewhere that there was this epic word salad. This interview's an hour. I'm desperately trying to find it, and it's taken me 25 minutes of listening to all this other nonsense that I will spare you from. Yeah.
17: Yeah, the guy with the mask is wandering around.
14: I cannot wait for her to run again, and it'll be
17: an
14: incredible failure.
17: Oh, yes.
14: Because voters don't like her.
17: But we get this.
14: Which yes.
17: Just.
14: But when it happens,
17: yeah.
14: And there will be people screaming racism, sexism, you'll get all of it. She's not very good at it.
17: It's just McGurkin-y McGurkin all over again.
14: McGurkin-y McGurkin.
17: Wow. Yeah, it's double time McGurkin.
14: Okay, you got to explain what McGurkin is.
17: Well, McGurkin is, it's new. Words. You know what the words are individually. It reads right to left, and you just think, but all cobbled together, it doesn't make any sense. And you feel dumb because you can't figure it out when nobody can.
14: Exactly.
17: You're just thinking you're not quite there on her level yet of intellect. And then you realize it's just gobbledygooky McGurkin.
14: It is a Mashup Monday. Yeah. Now, bring some joy. David does this every Monday.
16: All right, it's Black Sabbath versus The Who.
17: Oh, my.
16: Who are you, Paranoid?
14: Oh, I've never heard it. Roll it.

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11: 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We know these foliar diseases can quickly take hold of a crop if those conditions are right. Talk to me about Forceva fungicide. Why is that a strong option?
12: We're really excited. This is the first season that we will have Forceva fungicide. And Forceva really provides growers a powerful tool to help control those key diseases and protect the crop. It's built on 3 powerful modes of action, so it giving that grower that confidence they'll have, you know, control over key diseases like the tar spot, southern rust, gray leaf spot, northern corn leaf blight, really being the corn focus, and Forceva also being really strong with frog eye leaf spot. With that protection, in addition to what we say our novel SDHI, it has residual up to 30 days. So it really gives growers some extra protection on the back end through those critical growth stages that most competitive fungicides don't have. Farmers should definitely work with their local Corteva rep. In addition, they can also visit Corteva.com/fungicide facts for more information on Forceva fungicide. Aside from Corteva AgriScience.
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14: We're watching today.
15: 1, 2, 3, 4, 5.
16: All right, number 5, Trump says the reflecting pool will likely need to be drained again because of vandals that have gone in and they're peeling up paint and
15: I saw a guy doing that. Yeah.
16: There's also people who are out there protesting in favor of the algae. And I'm like, come on.
17: Just pro-algae contingency. Who knew?
18: By the way, I saw a report on ABC that said unverified claims of vandalism.
17: I saw the guy do it. He got arrested for it.
16: All right, number four, another violent weekend in Chicago.
18: Yeah.
16: With a couple dozen people shot, at least four killed. President Trump posting on Truth Social, why isn't Governor Pritzker calling me for help? We could have this fixed in a month.
18: They don't want it.
17: No, they don't.
16: Number three, UK Prime Minister Keir Starmer announced he's resigning just 2 years after being elected. No prime minister has served a full term in 11 years. Number two, Vice President J.D. Vance says Iran has agreed to let nuclear inspectors in whenever a final deal is made. I'll believe it when I see it. There I said it. And then number one, meanwhile, Iran is stepping up the execution of dissidents.
18: Okay, because that's what they do.
16: Yes.
17: Yeah. Yeah, that's who they are.
18: Yeah. And we have some people in America actually rooting for Iran.
16: Yeah.
17: Yeah.
18: Which seems, well, bat nuts crazy.
17: I mean, they're rooting against Trump. That's really what they're doing.
18: Yeah. You know what? I'm convinced, though, it wouldn't matter. They'd be rooting against J.D. Vance or Mitt Romney or John McCain or pretty much.
17: It's so far gone now. Yeah, I would agree.
18: Anybody else?
17: Mm-hmm.
18: Okay. Good Father's Day for everybody?
16: Yeah.
17: Yeah.
18: Excellent. Mm-hmm. Any highlight you want to share? Okay.
17: No, not really. I mean,
18: can't because it was what? Too provocative? Is that what you're saying?
17: No, it was not too provocative.
18: Got it.
16: No, I got it.
17: Speak for yourself.
16: Stackable rolling tool case. That was awesome. Toolbox.
18: Oh, nice.
16: All my saws and stuff. I have that stowed away. It's awesome. I was very much excited about that, and people were making fun of me. That's okay.
18: Who cares? You be you, man. You know what? It is true. The most valuable thing is not so much the gift. It's what's written in the card or the written part of the card.
17: Yeah.
18: I love that stuff.
17: What the card says. Yes.
18: Yes. You know, writing in different things. Thanks for this. Thanks for that. It's like, oh, man, that's really nice.
17: Very nice.
18: That's cool.
17: Oh, good.
18: That, I'll save it for later. I saw a couple of really well done shows over the weekend. It was a little rainy, so I watched a little bit more TV than I would usually do. I don't know if you happen to see this. Rod Stewart almost fainted on stage, had to use an oxygen tank.
16: I saw that.
18: Because it was so freaking hot?
16: Yeah.
17: Well, he's old, man. I mean, geez.
18: Isn't that ageist?
17: Well, no, I mean, but you got to figure he's 80 years old, and he's up there, you know, do you think I'm sexy and all that stuff, and I mean, he
18: yeah, it was actually, it was Young Turks. It was the end of the
17: That's
18: song.
17: That's a hard and one, too.
18: Yeah, he was, you know, right there at the drum riser, and he's struggling through, man. But he's still out there doing it. This is the Markley Van Camp and Robin Show. Props to him for that. People still want to pay to see him do it.
16: I know. I don't think I would. And I like a lot of that Rod Stewart stuff, man, but oof.
18: Yeah, I wouldn't be going to the show.
17: I saw him once, a long time ago.
18: But and was it good?
17: It was good, yeah. He kicked the soccer balls into the crowd after.
18: You used to do that all the time.
17: Yeah, it was fun.
18: Didn't he get sued for that one time?
17: Because hurt somebody? They hit somebody in the head or something.
18: Yeah.
17: And they claimed it.
18: Some lady.
17: Kamala, I think.
18: All right, biggest story of the day, David.
16: I am refraining from making jokes about balls and Kamala.
17: Hitting the head.
16: Hitting the head. Yeah.
18: That's good.
17: That's all you got to say.
16: Turning over a new leaf.
17: Joke writes itself.
18: Biden weaponized the DOJ. Someone on the inside knows that's coming up. Yeah.

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2: Here's your forecast from News Talk 1250 KBRF. Mostly sunny today with a high of 76. East northeast wind 57 tonight. Scattered showers for Tuesday with a high of 74. Some rain possible Tuesday night into Wednesday with a high of 70 for the middle of the week. Thursday sunny and 74, and a slight chance of rain on Friday with 75. That's your weather from News Talk 1250 KBRF.
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0: Good afternoon. I'm Jamie Dickerman with a market update on the Red River Farm Network. Grain markets started the week on a weaker note. Traders focusing in on favorable weather forecasts and lower energy prices. Ag Resource Company President Dan Bossi says the outside market pressure continues to weigh on the grains.
1: Yeah, everything's heading lower. It's kind of following crude oil again. Crude oil is down about $2.50 a barrel. That kind of lent some pressure into the grains. And then, you know, the forecast looks generally favorable this week with additional rains and cool temperatures. And so, seasonally speaking, this is a wrong time of the year to be bullish of grain. And that's kind of pairing up again as we head into some key reports on the 30th of June.
0: Bossi says traders closely watching next week's USDA acreage and quarterly grain stocks reports, which could provide fresh direction for the markets as the industry moves into the heart of the growing season. While the grain struggle, the livestock sector continues to rally.
1: Yeah, cash cattle traded higher late last week, and the discount then of about $10 to August futures seemed like it was a lot, so futures market recovered. Feeder cattle prices are also holding in much better than expected, so the futures trading underneath the feeder cattle market, and they rallied along with it, gaining around $4 a hundredweight. So as you look at the market, still generally bullish. Now, again, beef demand is the big question mark as we head into the middle of summer. Pork prices more even. There we're looking at record hog carcass weights, which are leaning in the market from a seasonal perspective.
0: Bossi says cattle fundamentals continue to provide support as traders monitor consumer demand and the cash market activity. Looking at the crude, it is down $1.61 right now at $74.98 a barrel. The Dow is up 180 points, 51,745. Reporting Agriculture's Business, this is the Red River Farm Network.
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0: Minneapolis wheat July closing down 10 and a quarter today, 612 three quarters. We had September Chicago down 6.5, 607.5. July Kansas City down 10.5 at 633.5. July corn down 6, 411.5. We had the July soybeans down 7 at 1115 and three quarters. Livestock numbers, we had June live cattle up $1.02, $255.82. The August feeders up $3.82, $370.42. And the July lean hogs down 37 cents, $94.65. 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

0: This is the Ox. Welcome to Hop Talk with the Ox, the Monday edition. Oh boy, oh boy, oh boy. So, like, the week wraps up with Granite City Days, the big festival.
1: Oh, fun.
0: And I assume, isn't the Sauk Rapids deal, too?
1: I think this weekend, yep.
0: The Food Fest. All right. I have a confession to make. I thought about this. I used those tickets to go to the Back to the 50s car show that I was supposed to give away on the air, but I told you that up front. I think we gave away as many tickets as we could on the air, so I don't feel too bad about it. But having not ever been there before, I'm telling you, man, I did not know that the Back to the 50s car show at the fairgrounds was better than the fair. And so, like, all the food booths are open. I mean, it was like being at the fair, only without the fair. And there were classic cars everywhere. So that was, I think that was better. I liked that better than the fair. But I ate all the fair food. So, like, now, when I'd normally be looking forward to the food fest, like, I'm good. I really don't need to, like, eat the food. I mean, maybe I'll feel differently when the weekend rolls around, but anyway, looking forward to the big festival weekend. We look forward to this all year. And in St. Cloud, something happened. I feel bad because I have been talking big. And I'm not the one bringing back the pancake fly-in breakfast at the airport for Granite City Days on Sunday. It's not me. And I've been talking big, I'm going to do it. One year, I'm going to do it. I kept saying that, and I really meant it. I really wanted to do it. I don't know who's doing it, but it's coming back. So this is great, because that's one of my favorite events of the festival. And they always did a car show as well. I'm not sure if they're doing a car show there or not. I'm just reading it on KNSI News today. So that's exciting. But whatever it is, it's fun. And it begins Wednesday, Summertime by George, kind of technically, and then the whole thing. But I have an invite for you. I want you to join me in the parade. I have to be in the parade. I look forward to it. I haven't walked for KNSI Radio or for the Ox in the parade ever. I've walked for various political candidates. I got to drive the Grand Marshal, which was Bob Johnson a couple of years ago. I got to be the driver. That was really fun. The last year that Bristow's owned Bristow's, if you remember that, I got to drive one of those Polaris slingshots. Bob Hughes and I think, drove that in the parade. That was fun. But other than that, yeah, so I'm looking forward to this, but I don't want to be alone. So put on your I Am Not the Ox, But I Know Him t-shirt. Join me. I will give you the information as soon as I get it, where we're going to be staging. But I just wanted to throw that out there for you today. Coming up, Adam Schwarzy, candidate for U.S. Senate, is having a gig, having a thing coming up here in a couple days at the Deltone Gun Club. So we'll talk to him about that, and you're invited. That'll be here in a little under a half hour. Adam Schwarzy joining us, 8:36 for our KNSI listeners, 2:36 for our KBRF listeners. So we'll look forward to that. And then there's an organization called Majority in the Middle. Not totally familiar with it. I think I can infer from context what it's about, but they're releasing actually at 10 o'clock this morning. You're going to get a sneak preview of it. They're releasing at 10 a.m. officially a report on bipartisan activity / bills / whatever at the Minnesota State Legislature this past year. It's a bipartisan report. Who's working across the aisle? Who's working? What's getting done? We never hear about what's getting done in a bipartisan fashion. So we're going to learn about Majority in the Middle, what the organization is, what they do, and about this report. So you get a sneak preview of it. Again, it's going to be released officially at 10, but I've got the sneak preview report, and we're going to be talking to those folks here at 9:36 for our KNSI listeners, 3:36 for our KBRF listeners, etc. So looking forward to that. Other than that, we got a lot of goofy stuff to talk about today. We're going to have a lot of fun on this Monday, feeling a little squirrely now that summer has officially begun. And it's perfect to feel squirrely when we kick things off with Heard It on Hot Talk.
2: Do you remember?
0: Last week on Hot Talk with the Ox. Talk with the Ox. Or maybe you didn't spot the fake news. We have today, however many you want, a family pack of VIP tickets for the St. Cloud Fireworks on the 4th of July, a couple weeks away. That is the Wilson Park area. No longer are they cordoning off a VIP section for veterans and VIP ticket holders. But while supplies last, and they have a pretty good supply, you will use this ticket to get a free box lunch. They call it a snack, but I think it's like, I don't know if it's a like a burger or a sandwich and chips and pop. So that'll be fun. So that's what you get with these tickets, and you can have one for every member of the family if you want. We got a whole stack of them. So get ready, get set for that. So you can win those if you spot the fake news on Heard It on Hot Talk. You can call now, 320-251-1990. I have seven items today. I'll go through them quickly, though. One of them is fake news. And if you listen to the show, you probably get it. And then also, even if you didn't, you got a 1 in 7 chance. I guess that's kind of where I'm going with that. So call now, 320-251-1990, or wait and hear all of the items and say, oh, I know that one. That's fake news. All right, here we go. The Ox, this is the, by the way, these are items, things that happened last week on Hot Talk with the Ox. Or maybe they didn't. Like, there's one that didn't. The Ox is puzzled by Rob Schneider offering to pay the fines of Major League Baseball players with Bible verses on their hats. Number two, the failure of the $14 million National Mall reflecting pool renovation is a valid concern. Number three, the Ox is mad that he didn't take a souvenir from his ride on Air Force One now that it's being retired. The Ox wonders if Pizza Hut could return the old cool restaurants and be successful. Americans for Prosperity's Kurt Couchman told us that fraud is causing inflation and keeps interest rates from going down. The Ox seems to take offense to the Williams Arena name change. And the best line of the week, Trucker Bob's quote, "Put it all in a blender. I'm a bachelor." One of these is fake news from last week's Hot Talk with the Ox. Which one is it? Ha ha! Michael from Texas is going to take a stab at it. Hello, Michael from Texas. You're first up.
1: Do I have to answer a question?
0: Yep. You got to spot the fake news. Are you ready?
1: Okay, go ahead.
0: Okay, I'll run through them again. The Ox is puzzled by Rob Schneider offering to pay the fines of MLB players with Bible verses on their hats. The failure of the $14 million National Mall reflecting pool renovation is a valid concern. The Ox is mad that he didn't take a souvenir from his ride on Air Force One now that it's being retired. The Ox wonders if Pizza Hut could return the old cool restaurants and be successful. Americans for Prosperity's Kurt Couchman told us that fraud has caused inflation and keeps interest rates from going down. The Ox seems to take offense to the Williams Arena name change. And the best line of the week, Trucker Bob's quote, "Put it all in a blender. I'm a bachelor."
1: Well, knowing you, it's probably the Pizza Hut or the blender, but right. I'll go with the blender.
0: I know you listen a lot. Nope, that was a great line from Trucker Bob. "Put it all in a blender. I'm a bachelor." But I can't remember what it was about. We were talking about something. Trucker Bob would remember. You want to take a stab? No, that is not fake news. But, sir, I will give you a second chance because I really want you to have these VIP tickets. But in the meantime, lines are open, 320-251-1990. You want to take another stab at it?
1: Sure.
0: Okay. What would be a fake news item there?
1: Well, the second one would be the pizza.
0: The Ox wonders if Pizza Hut could return the old cool restaurants and be successful. I do wonder that. Do you wonder that, Michael from Texas? Why wouldn't they be successful? What's wrong with the old Pizza Huts?
1: I don't know. They used to be a favorite when I was a kid.
0: Yeah.
1: In fact, we used to go there when I was still in Southern California after surfing. That's my own private history.
0: Nice. All right. Well, sorry, Michael from Texas. All right. Well, I gave you two shots. So there you have it. Next time. But stay tuned if you want to win those VIP tickets. Greg, congratulations. You're on deck. Welcome to Hot Talk. Actually, you're on the air right now. Your chance to win.
3: Cool.
0: Have you spotted the fake news, Greg? Now we're down to five.
3: I'm just going to take a stab at it.
0: Okay.
3: At the reflecting pool.
0: The failure of the $14 million National Mall reflecting pool renovation is a valid concern. I would like to say that it's not, but I made a big deal out of it, and I did explicitly say that it is a valid concern. What's the deal?
3: Like, what is the deal?
0: And I don't know what the deal. I mean, like, if it's vandalism, okay, that's a deal. If they spent $14 million and it's still full of algae, I mean, come on, guys. But I gave Michael from Texas a second chance. I will give you a second chance.
3: Oh, boy. You might have to run it by me again.
0: Okay,
3: then.
0: The Ox is puzzled by Rob Schneider offering to pay the fines of MLB players with Bible verses on their hats. The Ox is mad he didn't take a souvenir from his ride on Air Force One now that it's being retired.
3: Let's try Air Force One.
0: Air Force One. The Ox is mad that he didn't take a souvenir from his ride on Air Force One now that it's being retired. You would be correct, sir. The Ox has never ridden on Air Force One. Yep.
3: Why not?
0: I know. I've been very close to Air Force One multiple times.
3: Well, if I were president, you'd be first in line.
0: Thank you. But I guess you do get, like, you can take things. Like, you can take a friend of mine took an ashtray. And my guess is there's no longer ashtrays on Air Force One.
3: But I don't think there's no longer ashtrays anywhere.
0: Anywhere. He has an Air Force One ashtray. But no, never rode on Air Force One. I like the new plane. And then they've got two more coming, right? So I'm not sure what's going to happen with this free one that they've got. But it looks great, by the way. I'm all for it. I love the old one. But, you know, you look at the new paint job and everything, and you're kind of like, I love the old paint job, but it's kind of dated now that there's a new one.
3: Well, they can take the old one and turn it into a museum now.
0: Yeah, I hope so. And I assume it's going to be at the Trump Library. But they have two of them, so I'm not sure. I would love to see it travel around. Right. And just kind of like be able to tour it because, you know, they had a mock up of one at where CPAC always is at National Harbor, just across the Potomac from Washington, D.C. They had a mock up one and you could pay to go in there. One time I was there a couple of years ago and I wish I would have gone in because they floated it in and like put it together right there. And it was, I guess, to scale. But I would have loved that. I'm really kicking myself for not doing that. But, yes, you are correct, though, Greg. Congratulations. Hold on. I'll put you on hold. You can get those tickets, those VIP tickets for fireworks watching, okay?
3: All right. Thanks, Ox.
0: All right. Thank you. We'll put you on hold, Greg. That's how we do it. So, yeah, never did that. And so I am puzzled by Rob Schneider offering to pay. Like, the pitchers, a pitcher makes more than Rob Schneider's worth every year. Weirdest thing. And yeah, I mean, renaming Williams Arena, come on, just keep it Williams Arena, the barn. I mean, I don't know, whatever. I was just there over the weekend. I drove by there, heading to and from the car show at the fairgrounds. Anyway. All right. So there you have it. Heard it on Hot Talk, kicking off Hot Talk with the Ox for the week coming up. Well, I don't know. We have lots of things to get to and none of them that we have to get to like right away. I'm tempted to play the Joy Reid clip. I've never played a Joy Reid clip. I've never, in fact, just watching the clip is more Joy Reid than I've probably watched ever. But what an idiot. So we got that for you. Speaking of idiots, Kamala Harris, I'm not sure if we got, I don't even know if I can stand playing that one. But it's this day and that day today. If you want to celebrate a special day, we'll get into that. But also the Star Tribune. Have you seen this? It's like Axe Day today, the Star Tribune. Are they failing? And if so, why? Next on Hot Talk with the Ox.
4: Here's the latest forecast on News Talk 1250 KBRF. A few clouds pushing in tonight, mid to upper 50s for our low. Showers and thundershowers likely tomorrow, 72, and still a good chance for Tuesday night, low to mid 50s. And even a 40% chance for some rain showers on Wednesday, otherwise sunshine breaking out right around 70. There is a slight chance for rain Wednesday night, back to the low to mid 50s. And Thursday, for now, looks like we have sunshine and right around the mid 70s. There's the latest weather forecast on News Talk 1250 KBRF.
5: Weather can shift quickly and sometimes become dangerous. Listen for the latest weather forecast and the latest reports from the Weather Spotter Network. 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

This is the Ox. Welcome to Hot Talk with the Ox, the Monday edition. Gonna be a big week, festival week. Oh boy, oh boy, oh boy. You know, rivaled only by Benton County Fair Week, which is still, what, a month away or so? Whatever. How about that? Today on the show, in moments, we're going to be joined by U.S. Senate candidate Adam Schwarzy, who is having an event soon in the next couple of days, few days anyway, this week at Deltone Gun Club. We'll talk to him about that. Maybe it's, I'll let you know when it is when he joins us here shortly. And then the majority in the middle is going to be joining us in just over an hour, highlighting a new report coming out that there is actually bipartisan work being done. And should there be more of it? Looking forward to talking to these folks. I don't know if they're a new group, but I feel like I've been following their stuff a little bit and always wanted to get them on the air. So we'll find out what they're all about and also what this report will actually show. Before we get there, though, in the news, and I bring this up because contrary to maybe what might be inferred, I, Dan the Ox Oxner, host of Hot Talk with the Ox, multi-decade radio veteran, have always been and continue to be a fan of newspapers. I think they serve a very important purpose. I don't take glee in their demise. I think a town is served well with a daily newspaper. I think the newspapers committed suicide. And it was very obvious, certainly the St. Cloud Times did, it was very obvious what they were doing. They were catering to an audience that it made no sense. They were catering to an audience that wasn't there. And they deserved to be whatever they deserved to be. But unfortunately, that's a disservice to a community. I've always been an advocate of the newspapers. Well, today, another 15% massive layoff at the Star Tribune today. And this is after another massive layoff. Let's see here. In 2010, no, that's not what it was. Whatever it is that they I forget, in the past few years, they've laid off a ton of people. But get this. Do you know that even after all these layoffs, they have 175 journalists? That's incredible. 175 journalists at the Star Tribune. According to a write-up in Axios, they say that that's likely one of the Midwest's biggest newsrooms. Wow. I wouldn't have expected them to have 175 journalists ever at the Star Tribune, let alone now after multiple rounds of massive layoffs. That's incredible. So they're laying off a whole bunch of, editors, I guess, whatever they do. Print designers, copy editors, news assistants, reporters, and photographers are being protected, though. Okay, so they're keeping the photographers, they're keeping the reporters. So, why didn't they do this a long time ago? What am I missing here? But let's see, who is this person? The Star Tribune Guild's co-chair telling Axios, the newsroom is about to take a serious hit. We aren't going to try to do more with less. We're going to have to do less. All right. How do you feel about the newspapers? I mean, are you with me on this, I've always liked the newspapers. But, oh, by the way, according to this, half of their revenue comes from 110,000 digital subscriptions. They only have 110,000 digital subscriptions? Really? I mean, forgive me, but 110,000 digital subscriptions does not sound like very much to me. Like, wow. Oh, well. I have a subscription. They're a great resource. But their political coverage just was, it's just a suicidal tendency the newspapers seem to have.

0: SRN News. I'm Bob Agnew in Washington. British Prime Minister Keir Starmer has announced his resignation, forced out by his party after losing voter support. He will remain as a caretaker until Labour chooses a new leader. Former Manchester Mayor Andy Burnham has already confirmed on social media he'll be putting himself forward to succeed Starmer. Burnham's recent victory in a special parliamentary election prompted Starmer's decision to step down. Former Federal Reserve Chairman Alan Greenspan has died. He was 100 years old and died as a result of complications from Parkinson's disease. Also at SRNnews.com, on Wall Street, it has been a mixed bag all day long, with both good news and imperfect news coming about the war ending with Iran. The Dow is up by 82 points right now. The Nasdaq is struggling. It's down by 358. Oil prices are getting cheaper, down about $2.50 a barrel. This is SRN News.
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3: For KBRFradio.com News, I'm Derek Sedien. Two people were injured in a motorcycle crash early Saturday morning on the west side of Pelican Lake in Ottertail County. Sheriff's deputies responded just after 2 o'clock and found a 41-year-old Monticello man and a 37-year-old Lake Park woman with serious injuries. The woman was airlifted to a Fargo hospital, while the man was taken to Essentia Health in Detroit Lakes. Investigators say the motorcycle was traveling south when it tipped over, slid about 30 yards, and entered a ditch. Authorities have not determined whether helmets or alcohol were factors in the crash. A motorcyclist was hospitalized on Saturday after a crash near Dalton. State troopers say that at around 2:30 in the afternoon, a Harley-Davidson was heading west on I-94 near mile marker 69 when it lost control and crashed. The driver, 58-year-old Gary Thorstenson of Pelican Rapids, suffered non-life-threatening injuries and was transported to Lake Region Hospital in Fergus Falls for treatment. Troopers say Thorstenson was wearing a helmet at the time of the crash, and alcohol use is not suspected. Fergus Falls won the Class 5A Varsity Trap Shooting Championship on Friday in Alexandria and will travel to the Minneapolis Shooting Center on Friday, June 26th, to compete in the Minnesota State High School Trap Championship Tournament. The team will shoot in the morning for the team event, and Miley Pekarski will compete in the Female Individual State Championship Tournament in the afternoon. Fergus Falls completed with a total of 857 shooters at the Class 5A tournament, with a team score of 477 out of 500 targets from their top five shooters. Pekarski, a senior who was headed to the University of Georgia on a shooting scholarship, and junior Noah Piccirini led the way by hitting 98 out of 100 targets. Noah and Miley tied for 5th place in the overall Top Gun rankings, while Miley was 2nd overall in the female division. These results put Fergus Falls in the top 40 teams in the state heading into the state tournament. West Central Initiative is partnering with the Aspen Institute's Weave the Social Fabric Project to launch the West Central Minnesota Weaver Awards to recognize and support neighbors who are building trust, belonging, and connection throughout the region. The Weaver Awards are a national initiative and will recognize 20 individuals and nonprofit organizations in the region working to bring people together and help communities thrive. Awardees will receive grants ranging from $2,500 to $5,000 and access to learning opportunities, one-on-one support, networking events, and local and national recognition through the Aspen Institute. West Central Initiative will accept applications and nominations through an online form from today through August 6th. For KBRFradio.com News, I'm Derek Sedien. 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
4: Here's the latest forecast on News Talk 1250 KBRF. A few clouds pushing in tonight, mid to upper 50s for our low. Showers and thundershowers likely tomorrow, 72, and still a good chance for Tuesday night, low to mid 50s. And even a 40% chance for some rain showers on Wednesday, otherwise sunshine breaking out right around 70. There is a slight chance for rain Wednesday night, back to the low to mid 50s. And Thursday, for now, looks like we have sunshine and right around the mid-70s. There's the latest weather forecast on News Talk 1250 KBRF.
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0: Buddy Sing.
1: All right, maybe not. Hot Talk with the Ox on this Monday. Coming up in 1 hour, we have Majority in the Middle. The folks from Majority in the Middle, they have a report that they're releasing publicly at 10 a.m. today. I've got a sneak preview of it. And they're going to be joining us talking about the bipartisan work that got done at the legislature this past year. Doesn't make much news. I haven't fully vetted whether or not, like, what they're talking about here exactly. If they're advocating for more bipartisan work. I did read a part of their report that makes a recommendation. They do make some recommendations, and one of those recommendations is for the governor to be more of a relationship builder. they didn't specifically take Governor Walz to task, but I mean, it's there for sure. So looking forward to talking about that with them and other things. So we'll see about the majority.

0: candidate. And you can go if you want to. Here to talk all about it is the candidate himself. Adam, welcome back to Hot Talk with the Ox, sir.
1: Hey, good morning, Ox. Thanks for having me back on, brother.
0: Yeah, it's my pleasure, and it's always good to hear from Randy Luth, my buddy, and he informed me of this, and I see it's coming up already this Friday. So you and Randy are buddies, apparently, eh?
1: Yeah, I mean, he's a great American and a patriot himself. I'm honored to call him a friend and a mentor.
0: Yeah, he's got a lot of energy. He's a great guy, a great entrepreneur, too.
1: Yeah, just such a great, like, American story, right? Like, rags to riches, but still humble and just faith-driven and aligned with just American values. Really, really great to be in his circle.
0: Totally. Yep, totally agree. Well, let's get into it. We'll start with the event. We'll end with the event. What is it all about? How can we go?
1: Yeah, so, you know, obviously, you know, Randy and I support Second Amendment rights. So a bunch of Marines, Navy SEALs, retired, Green Berets, teaching gun safety, and if you're already good on the gun, you can always get better. So kind of the full spectrum of wherever your capabilities are and celebrating Second Amendment rights. I know Randy's going to have a bunch of weapons there. Some other people I know are going to bring some kind of non-traditional stuff you wouldn't normally see as a normal civilian. So kind of a cool opportunity to get your hands and shoot some things that you, normal civilians wouldn't generally see in your local gun shop as well.
0: Yeah, he makes guns. He's made guns for years, and he's got some unique things. That's a cool idea. And so it's a fundraiser, though, right? So you can go if you're not going to shoot. You can go. Looks like at the $250 level, and then if you want to shoot, it's more.
1: Exactly. It starts at $250. You can go if you just want to, you know, hang out with the operators and Randy and some other people, and just get visibility on not only the range stuff, but also talking about the status of where we are as a country. You know, we're coming up on 250 years. You know, what caused America to change? And I think that there's a lot of analogies, similarities to why America pivoted 250 years ago to having independence to where we are specifically in Minnesota right now. Talking about all the fraud and the foreign army stationed our cities living off the people and the distant political class taxing us to extinction to serve themselves and just weak leadership in government. You know, even the United States Senate right now, they won't pass the Save America. We'll be talking about a lot of that stuff as well after we get our gun on.
0: Yeah, man, that Save Act, that's a head scratcher to me. Let's follow up on that here in just a second. But this event is at the Deltone Gun Range, starts at 4 on Friday, June 26th, goes essentially shooting from 4 to 6, and then you have some appetizers and beverages, and you're going to make a short talk and then take some questions from the attendees, I assume, after that?
1: Absolutely. I'm here to serve.
0: And let's see here. This is so there's the white, the red level. What's the maximum donations that somebody can give to a campaign?
1: The FEC federal is $7,000.
0: Okay. Yep. Got it. So $1,000. Heck, you're barely even scratching the surface. Might as well drop the full seven while people are there, right?
1: Yeah. I just want to say, come out and we'll worry about the money when you get there. Just come out and have a good time. And listen to what I have to say. I make a good case for why this is a good investment. Not only is there free ammo, by the way, depending on what level you come in at, but I make a good case on why this is just a good investment in America.
0: Great. Hey, that's cool. Yeah. So if you can't swing the full amount, just come on out anyway, you say, eh?
1: Yeah. Yep.
0: I love it. U.S. Senator Adam Schwarzy, do you vote for the Save Act, and do you have any idea why they're not? What in the world?
1: You're a smart guy, Ox, and you're scratching your head, but it's not only you. It's 87% of Americans. This is not like a Republican, Democrat, white, black, man, woman, rich, poor. You know, 87% of Americans support that we need to have ID and a citizenship to vote, U.S. citizenship, but we have weak leaders in Washington. And, you know, that's kind of the so what of why I'm running is – We need leaders to do the hard work and to fight for Americans, and that D.C. establishment class works to get reelected, not to serve the American people. I know we've spoken before, but for those who don't know my background, Marine, former Navy SEAL, like everything I've done my whole life is to serve and work for the American people. This is just a different lane of service, but we don't have that kind of service in D.C. right now. We don't have fighters who are willing to do the hard work, and you have a D.C. establishment class that, for whatever reason, are holding this up.
0: It's a bizarre thing. I mean, congressmen can't figure out what the senators are doing, let alone the other senators. I mean, was it like there's

0: like four Republican senators that are holding it up. I mean, whatever, whatever Collins and Murkowski do, you know, whatever their motivations are, I'm not sure. But even these, some of these other guys, it's kind of like dudes, and it looks like it's not going to happen.
1: No, yeah, well, that's what happens when they get there. These people, you know, live for power and money, not to serve the American people. As an enlisted Marine who enlisted 2 weeks after 9/11, I don't care about power or money. I care about America, and it's just not going in the right direction with these, with this establishment class that's serving themselves, not us.
0: I have a question. It's kind of a maybe a tangential question, if you will, but this war in Iran, and now some, it's always the Democrats for some reason, but the Democrat senators are demanding a briefing. Should the politicians be fully briefed on the war in Iran, or is that a recipe for leaks and disaster?
1: I think you said, you know, both things and the concern. Everybody should be brief to an extent. The American public, I'm all about transparency, because without transparency, you don't have accountability. There are things that, as somebody who worked in national intelligence and closed compartmented military operations, there are some things that them getting leaked is a national security threat. I think our politicians are civilians. Our government was designed so we have civilian control. Should get those briefs. But if they leak and it's found that they're giving leaks like the Schiff did when before he became a U.S. senator, I think that's treason. And these politicians should be locked up and put in jail forever. If you're leaking that stuff that is national security, you're supposed to go there to serve the American people, and you get briefed so you can be a better legislator and make decisions with the correct information. But if you leak that information, you should go to jail.
0: Yeah, amen to that. You can't trust a lot of these people, but people will say that the Iranians are going to come out stronger. Was this a miscalculation by the president? Did he not realize the complexities of going into something like this?
1: Well, who says that Iran is going to come out stronger? Their Navy and their Air Force is completely decimated.
0: I love Pete Hegseth, right? We're sharing the ocean with the Iranians. They get the bottom half.
1: Yeah.
0: But yeah,
1: their military capabilities have been completely decimated. As somebody who lost my brothers all around the world fighting these Iranian proxies, I had my Marine brothers blow up on my arms fighting the Shiite militias in Iraq. I lost a couple of SEAL brothers fighting the Shiite brigades in Syria. I lost a couple other SEAL brothers fighting the Houthis and combating the Iranian proxies off the coast of Yemen. A couple of them went overboard. Iran will never be able to do that. Over 1,000 of my service members, the year I was born, there was an embassy in Beirut, Lebanon. There was Marines doing a peacekeeping mission. They were asleep in their beds at night, and a suicide bomber came up and killed 241 of them. That was the year I was born. I mean, so this has been a long thing coming. This was America first, peace through strength, and no, Iran is not going to be stronger coming out of this.
0: Amen to that. Well, let's hope not, and let's hope they figure out how to put this thing to bed. But whatever the case, it's I think it's been a little bit longer drawn out. And just kind of to that point, sir, you know, and maybe the American people think it's a lot simpler than it actually is. When you're over there, I mean, it gets pretty complex when you're dealing with, you know, trying to avoid, like if we could just kill everybody, right, that'd be one thing. But to try to avoid killing civilians.
1: We don't kill everybody because we don't fight wars like that. We do the hard work to make sure that we're attacking only military combatants. And by the way, Iran is not Iraq. We did not do a 20-year ground invasion. This was a months-long conflict, not a 20-year war. And people need to understand that. We stopped the number one world sponsor of terror. Iran was sponsoring terror all around the world to the tune of about $4 billion a year in a months-long kinetic engagement where we did not do boots on ground with a country the size of Alaska. I mean, that is just an impressive military accomplishment. And yes, it costs the American people money. But this was great when you look at somebody like me who I don't like wars. I'm a no wars guy. I've served more time downrange, I think, than anybody serving in Congress, the United States Senate, 9 deployments. Iran also, besides just their exporting terrorism, they mowed down 30 to 40,000 of their own people within the last few months. I mean, that's an insane number to think that people are just 40,000 people killed cold blood in the streets. They also cannot do that anymore either, Ox.
0: Insanity. Yeah, that is good. That's important. And it just doesn't get publicized enough. And we don't know a lot of what's really going on the ground there because they're secret. I mean, they keep so much secret. Let's talk about the campaign itself. I have said, and I don't think I've always been this way, but I am this way now in 2026. And like, I don't care if you're a radish, if you can get elected as a Republican, I'm voting for you. Tell me about your strategy to win.
1: Well, I guess I would respectfully disagree, and maybe we could have a disagreement, which are always better conversations. I think that a radish who's a Republican is not what we want. We need principled Republicans who know policies. You know, Iran, we just talked about Iran. The so what with Iran is not that you should take one less trip to Starbucks. The so what with Iran is that we need to have our own energy reliance, which is why it's great that President Trump started an oil refinery in Texas for the first time in 50 years. We have new oil refinery online. The so with Iran, truly, from a policy perspective, is we need to lean into our own energy dominance and not be reliant on these OPEC Arab nations for energy anymore. Again, that's why I'm a big fan of Trump's foreign policies, but specifically his energy policies and the lean into domestic production. And if you think, Ox, most of the large-scale wars around the world, even from World War II, Russia and Ukraine, these are all wars over what? Energy. And so when we have more energy output in the world, and the United States is a leader in producing energy like we are under Trump versus Biden, when we're importing energy and not putting out energy into the world, you have a less chaotic world. You have a much more safer just world order when we're in our energy production. And when I get in the United States Senate, deficit spending will be my number one priority to stop this debt that's multi-generational climbing. But my legacy is going to be promoting nuclear energy around the world and bringing America and specifically Minnesota into the golden era of nuclear energy, the cleanest form of energy that we're going to need for all these different things that we're putting on the grid. And so it matters that we don't just put an R who's a radish on the ballot. It matters that we put on somebody who's principled, understands policies, but also is going to fight for the constitutional things that Republicans have always stood for, that we don't have people fighting for on the ballot. And that's why we're having this D.C. establishment class that can't even get basic things right, like the Save America Act. If you can't get the basic things right, like pass the ID and citizenship on the, on a voter ballot, then you're not going to get the complex things like shepherding in nuclear power.
0: Yeah, I love that you're talking about nuclear power. And I remember that from our last discussion. That's just that's dynamite, because, I mean, that needs to be rekindled, especially in Minnesota. But yeah, absolutely. Nationally, absolutely. So, I totally get what you're saying. And so the strategy then, the strategery, if you will, to go from where you're at now to then in November to get more votes than the other guy. How does that play out? Oh, and by the way,
1: that plays up.
0: The other guy is going to be either Angie Craig or Peggy Flanagan. And that's a contest that, I mean, is definitely winnable for a Republican.
1: Yeah, amen. You're going to have Angie Craig, who's so insane that she's trying to repeal her support for the Lake and Riley Act, which simply says we should make sure that we prosecute violent criminals and get them out of our country, especially if they're not American citizens. And you have Peggy Flanagan, whose walls is right-hand woman, who was there at all of the $9 to $19 billion of fraud and counting, and is at the 10% of all of the 90-10 issues. Truly, she fights. She's wasting your tax dollars right now, her and Keith Ellison, to put boys into girls' sports, to put men into women's prisons, to transition minors without parental consent or knowledge. I mean, she is truly insane, and I think that she's actually going to be the one that I face in November, which is just, it's also scary, because what you're going to have on the ballot is me, who's a constitutional conservative, somebody who loves our country, has fought and bled for our country. But what I'm fighting for is a smaller government, more power to the people. The government is the problem. And or you're going to have the complete, polar opposite. Peggy Flanagan, who's running openly as a socialist, endorsed by Bernie Sanders, Elizabeth Warren, Keith Ellison. I mean, Tina Smith. I mean, it's insane.
0: Yep.
1: Just how drastic the contract is. But that means what? That the stakes cannot be higher for this election.
0: And meet Adam Schwartzy Friday at the Deltone, formerly known as Deltone Luth Gun Club, 4 to 6 p.m. is the shooting, 6 to 7 p.m. Hang out with Adam, get to know him, shoot some guns, and meet some other cool people. Adam, thanks for coming to town. Thanks for being on today to promote it, sir.
1: Thanks, Ox. God bless. Have a great day.
0: RSVP to SchwartzyForSenate.com, sir.
1: Yeah, or just show up at 4 p.m. at the Deltone Range.
0: Killer. All right, man. Thank you. Safe travels.
1: Thanks, Ox.
0: Always a pleasure. Adam Schwarzy for U.S. Senate on Hot Talk with the Ox.
2: Here's the latest forecast on News Talk 1250 KBRF. A few clouds pushing in tonight, mid to upper 50s for our low. Showers and thundershowers likely tomorrow, 72, and still a good chance for Tuesday night, low to mid 50s. And even a 40% chance for some rain showers on Wednesday, otherwise sunshine breaking out right around 70. There is a slight chance for rain Wednesday night, back to the low to mid 50s. And Thursday, for now, looks like we have sunshine and right around the mid 70s. There's the latest weather forecast on News Talk 1250 KBRF.
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0: This is the Ox. Hot Talk with the Ox on this Monday. Coming up, okay, we just talked to Adam Schwarzy about some of his big issues. There is a poll out about your big issues. I think it's a CBS poll, if I'm not mistaken. So we'll get to that here in moments as we round the corner into hour two. And then friends from the Majority in the Middle, we're going to meet them. Maybe they're our friends. We'll see. Majority in the Middle, they're releasing a report this morning about bipartisanship. What was done with bipartisan votes, essentially, and who is the most bipartisan, et cetera, in the Minnesota legislature. Kind of interesting. Used to be a big thing. Not sure it is anymore, but we'll get to that. And just a public service announcement. First Fuel Bank just announced they're now at $3.30.9 for a gallon of gas. It's coming down. Terrible, Todd.
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16: News this hour at Town Hall. I'm Bob Agnew in Washington. British Prime Minister Keir Starmer has announced his resignation, forced out by his party after losing popular support. Steve Yates with the Heritage Foundation told the Salem Radio Network he thinks that decision has a lot to do with Starmer's handling of the Henry Nowak case.
17: The 18-year-old young student who was murdered by a Sikh British citizen, who then he and his brother called their version of 911 and claimed that they were being attacked on racial grounds by the victim. And literally, the DEI that we have fought in the United States was written into the code of the British police so that they believed the racism over what their own eyes would have told them of here someone with multiple stab wounds.
16: Starmer's resignation also comes as Britain marks the 10th anniversary of its Brexit vote. A federal judge is halting an effort to subpoena Minnesota Governor Tim Walz on an immigration enforcement probe, calling that a federal government move to harass and retaliate. Here's correspondent Lisa Dwyer.
18: The subpoenas were served in January as part of an investigation into whether Walz and other officials obstructed or impeded law enforcement during a sweeping immigration operation in the Minneapolis-St. Paul area. Walz called the ruling a victory for the rule of law and our democracy. I'm Lisa Dwyer.
16: Former U.S. Federal Reserve Chair Alan Greenspan has died at the age of 100. Testifying to the Financial Crisis Inquiry Commission in 2010, Greenspan said that he had done the best he could when he was in charge of the Fed.
19: Above all, we shouldn't try to hide what we're doing. A lot of these particular proposals is that somehow you will slip in an extra $20 billion and nobody will notice.
16: Greenspan's wife says he passed away today from complications from Parkinson's disease. More on these stories at townhall.com.
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16: Vice President J.D. Vance says the U.S. and Iran have laid the groundwork for a deal to keep oil and other goods flowing through the Strait of Hormuz.
22: The vice president also suggested the U.S. could allow for the release of some frozen Iranian assets for purchases of American soy, corn, and wheat under U.S. and Qatari oversight.
16: As correspondent Jamie Keaton reporting, arrests have been made in connection with vandalism at the Lincoln Memorial Reflecting Pool, one of the top tourist stops in Washington, D.C. Here's correspondent Laura Winters.
1: U.S. Park Police arresting multiple people for vandalizing the reflecting pool at the Lincoln Memorial. This comes a few days after algae turning the water green. In addition, large pieces of the bottom of the pool, which are blue, also ripped up. President Trump personally picking out the color, American flag blue, so that tourists from across the country could enjoy them all during the 250 celebration upcoming on the 4th of July.
16: That is Laura Winters, breaking news at townhall.com. A winning session on Wall Street, at least for the Dow Jones Industrial Average. It gained 147 points amid falling oil prices. Oil prices down about $2.25 a barrel in international trading. Illinois Governor J.B. Pritzker signed off on a new package of taxes targeting the tech sector. More from correspondent Ken Lorman.
2: The measures hit digital advertising, cryptocurrency investors, prediction markets, and social media platforms, and are expected to raise more than $800 million a year. Illinois will also become the first state to charge social media companies based on user counts. Legal experts warn the plan could face constitutional challenges, and conservatives argue the taxes single out speech platforms and could chill online expression while tying up businesses in costly court fights. Ken Lorman reporting.
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23: Here's the latest forecast on News Talk 1250 KBRF. A few clouds pushing in tonight, mid to upper 50s for our low. Showers and thundershowers likely tomorrow, 72, and still a good chance for Tuesday night, low to mid 50s. And even a 40% chance for some rain showers on Wednesday, otherwise sunshine breaking out right around 70. There is a slight chance for rain Wednesday night, back to the low to mid 50s. And Thursday, for now, looks like we have sunshine and right around the mid 70s. There's the latest weather forecast on News Talk 1250 KBRF.
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0: If I were to say to you, what day is it? What day is it? You might say Monday, and you would be right. But it's also National Onion Ring Day.
1: Ooh.
0: Yeah. It's also National Take Your Cat to Work Day, too.
1: Oh. I wish I would have known that.
0: Is that a thing? Like, could you take your cat to work? Could the cat just hang out?
1: Probably.
0: Used to work at a radio station where we had a cat, and it was fun. We had a radio station cat that was really cool. But one of us, it wasn't me, but somebody in the radio station was allergic to cats somehow, so it didn't work out. But, yeah, loved the carpeted walls. Used to climb up the walls, right? The whole radio station carpeted wall thing. Yeah, kind of interesting. So the cat was always at work. That was fun. But National Onion Ring Day, and I thought about this. Like, where are you at with onion rings?
1: Love them.
0: Yeah, you know, I've been having onion ring issues lately. Remember, there was an era, maybe before your time, Terrible Todd, but somebody discovered that you could make an onion paste. I don't even know how they made them, but they were processed. And like when you bit into the onion ring, there was not a string of onion in them. It was just like onion flavored, like almost like a mush. Tasted pretty good, but you missed the onion string. But that was also back in the day when almost every onion ring, when you bit into it, you pull the whole onion string out of the inside of the batter. And I don't know what happened, but there's some new technology. It's like in the past 15, 20 years, onion rings have gotten way, way more consistent, I think. Maybe I've just learned how to eat them better. But I've been having an issue with onion rings lately in that they're not crispy enough for me. They're kind of, I've been kind of getting the lukewarm, not totally crispy. They've been good. Like on a scale of 1 to 10, I'd give them 7s, which is pretty good. But, and then here's the other thing with onion rings. Do you like the big, like the bigger loop ones or the smaller ones that are like the size of a silver dollar, right? Sometimes those are the best. Like, what do you go for? Do you go for the big one or the smaller one?
1: Love the big one.
0: Like the big one?
1: Yep.
0: There's a place, I don't know if they still do it. This is going to date me if you're a Laker, a West Central Minnesota Laker, just off of Lake Ida in, I guess that would be, is that Becker County or Otter Tail County or Clay County? One of the three. And it was called the Lakes Drive-In. And that, and then it like changed. It was one of those old drive-ins where you would drive under it. It had like an overhang, like kind of like an A&W type thing, had an overhang. I don't think they had the, I don't know if they ever had the speakers out there, but you pull up, you know, under the overhang and then order your burgers and whatever. Now, and then they changed it to like the something or other. And then I think it's called the Tri Lakes Roadhouse now. It's been there forever, like 50 plus years. Anyway. They started, when they took over the new ownership, they started doing these onion ring towers. You ever had an onion ring tower?
1: Oh, yeah, sure.
0: Where they have like a spool. And they have these big onion rings, and they put them on the spool, and they stack them up. They had the best onion rings. I mean, they were hot and crispy and just amazing. I don't know if they're still doing that or not. That was a long, long time ago. But those are probably the best onion rings I've ever had. But National Onion Ring Day... All onion rings are not created equal.
1: No.
0: I know that for a fact. But I I've really struggled. I have not had a killer onion ring in ages. Part of it is that I rarely order them. So, like, I get a burger and fries. And every now and then, too, like, if you get a burger and you order onion rings instead of fries, and somebody else at the table gets fries, I kind of look at the fries with lust.
1: Hmm.
0: It's like, you know, onion rings maybe are better as like its own thing.
1: An appetizer?
0: Yeah, right. Or one for, you know, get an order for the table. And we'll all get our burgers with fries, but I'll get an order of onion rings and we'll all nibble on them. Right? Maybe that's the deal. Hmm. I don't know. But it's National Onion Ring Day, so. The chicken place. Oh, on 3rd Street used to have the best onion rings. You mean Byron's? Shortstop? Is that what you mean? I didn't know he had onion rings. Did Gordy's Hi-Hat have onion rings? Ah. Yeesh. I don't think I got onion rings at Gordy's. I would have gotten fries. By the way, you never order the large fries at Gordy's. Just order the smallest fries if you ever go to Gordy's Hi Hat and Cloquet. Yeah, they must have onion rings, I suppose. They must. Good question. Anyway. But yeah, the whole onion ring thing. I think they're good these days. They're just, there's so, anymore, it seems like people don't value like hot and fresh when it comes to restaurant food anymore. It seems like so often, like I'll get my food and it'll be, you know, like the sides are not that hot. And I feel terrible. I was a lunch waiter at a place, a really nice restaurant in Scottsdale. I probably only worked a summer there. I was bad at it. But all of our sandwiches and burgers came with fries, and I feel really bad because we had low fry standards, and we just had these fries on a pan under the warmer, like on the line where you pick up your food, and the waiters had to put the fries on the pan or on the plate, and I feel really bad about that because we had crappy fries and they were always cold, and I felt bad. I kind of feel bad. All those people that I served all those years ago, I feel bad. I gave them crappy fries. Tom, welcome to Hot Talk with the Ox. On the Boulder Tap House studio line, by the way, always good hot, fresh fries and onion rings.
2: Good morning, Ox. How you doing?
0: Good. Thank you.
2: Good. Onion rings, years ago, probably about 12, 15 years ago, we were up by Emily. There was a place called The Bungalow. On Friday nights, they had smoked ribs, all you could eat, and they had the best onion rings. They were hand-dipped, and they came on a... Oh, like a tree, and you'd get an order of them. You didn't need anything else, let me tell you.
0: Are they still around?
2: No. The place burnt down probably about 8 to 9 years ago, and they never rebuilt it.
0: Oh,
2: it was
0: bummer.
2: Awesome eating place.
0: All right, The Bungalow near Emily. Only a memory
2: the
0: now.
2: Bungalow. Yep, there you go. That's all it is.
0: Thanks, Tom.
2: Yep.
0: Yeah, good accoutrement for a rack of ribs. That's for sure. Ribs and onion rings. Why wouldn't you? Well, it is National Onion Ring Day. Celebrate as you see fit. Maybe that is not your biggest issue, but what is your biggest issue? We have some more poll results. I don't know if this is that same poll from, let's see, this was June 11th through the 16th. We were covering some polling responses last week. I think this is a different poll. But Channel 5 has got a survey of what's the most important issue to you. And they're getting into this whole, you know, fraud thing. And I was really critical last week of learning about what we feel about fraud and that not enough of us have top of mind awareness about fraud. Like, we're really upset about fraud. It's like we're begging people to be really upset about fraud. Republicans are upset about fraud. Everybody else is kind of like, eh. But this poll is interesting. It does restore a little bit of faith in Minnesotans. And that is, let's see if I can find, hold on, I clicked off of it for a second here. I could paraphrase it if I have to. Here, let's see here. Where are you? Anyway, a ton of people blame the criminals for fraud. More people blame the criminals than they blame walls, which I think is good. Because we tend to lose focus of the actual criminals being the ones that are the problem. Really interesting, this poll. Some other polls as far as what's your biggest issue. So what would be your biggest issue? They polled on like who's to blame, but they polled on immigration, gun control, abortion, crime, jobs, education, healthcare. As you can imagine, inflation, cost of living, 40%. Gas prices, 6%. So let's take that as 46% then. Healthcare is not included in there. Healthcare is 12% of people's biggest issue. But, I mean, you've got 46, let's call it 50% freaked out about inflation and the cost of living, as everybody is. Males, females, liberals, moderates, conservatives, doesn't matter. But I tell you, that's going to be a tough one. It's always about the economy. And with prices not coming down and continue to go up, This is a tough one. This is the uphill battle for the upcoming election. Gun control, 4%. Immigration's only 12% now. 2% are concerned about crime. 2%. Like, wasn't it just last election cycle that, like, crime was everything? Jobs, 3%. Education, 4%. Nobody cares. Iran, 5%. The other category is larger than those. And these are huge, like, you know, like conservative issues, especially education, jobs, crime, gun control, immigration. Those are all big winning Republican issues, and nobody cares. All they care about is inflation and the cost of living. And it's not good right now. This is tough. Because what can a politician do right now exactly about that stuff? Probably nothing. But that's what people are paying attention to. In my opinion, then that should mean whatever party is in power now in the state of Minnesota should be out of power. I don't know if they read it that way. What would be your number? Like, if you had the number one issue, is it that? Is the war in Iran, I mean, 5% war in Iran, biggest issue? Is healthcare the biggest issue? I would contend that healthcare, the cost of healthcare, is the biggest issue for almost everybody, whether they know it or not. Fair? Jobs ought to be up there. Crime ought to be up there. Isn't? Gun control? I don't know. I don't know what that means on gun control, good or bad. 320-251-1990 on the Boulder Tap House studio or text line. Oh, here we go. Raleigh has texted in. Ox, you have to try our onion petals. I think I've had them. All right, that sounds good. I'll go there for lunch today. let's see here. Oh, also, Craig from Palmer. We live two blocks from the original shortstop in Sauk Rapids. Mom loved the onion rings. She'd send us there whenever she had a craving. Of all my years of going to Byron's shortstop, I don't ever remember having it. I've never had his onion rings. Ever had Byron's onion rings?
1: Nope.
0: Terrible Todd? Huh. Well, I missed out on that. All right. 320-251-1990 on the Boulder Tap House studio or text line. As we continue, what, like, your biggest issue, and does it matter? Like my biggest issue is that Democrats have run this state for so long that it's unrecognizable. That would be my biggest issue. I did a little driving around my old stomping grounds in St. Paul and Minneapolis on Saturday when I was going to and from the Back to the 50s car show at the fairgrounds. And man, I mean, I don't know. If I was a kid today, if I was 19, 20 years old, would I get any energy from the city that I once got a ton of energy from? I don't think so. I mean, there is just no vibe coming from that town. Maybe just because I'm old and cranky. But I'm just not getting a vibe for the old places that I used to hang out at are all closed up, boarded up. Drive up and down the places that used to have blues bars and everything, and it's a third world country. Grass, weeds growing all over the place. Like, ick. I don't know. So whatever the biggest issues are for you, 320-251-1990 on the Boulder Tap House studio or text line. And is one of those concerns, is one of your biggest issues, that the political divide? And do we solve the political divide by being more bipartisan? Majority in the Middle has a new study coming out literally in 40 minutes going public. I've got a sneak preview of it. They do have some advice for the next governor. We'll get to that. Shannon's going to join us from Majority in the Middle next on Hot Talk with the Ox.
3: Here's the latest forecast on News Talk 1250 KBRF. A few clouds pushing in tonight, mid to upper 50s for our low. Showers and thundershowers likely tomorrow, 72, and still a good chance for Tuesday night, low to mid 50s. And even a 40% chance for some rain showers on Wednesday, otherwise sunshine breaking out right around 70. There is a slight chance for rain Wednesday night, back to the low to mid 50s. And Thursday, for now, looks like we have sunshine and right around the mid 70s. There's the latest weather forecast on News Talk 1250 KBRF. 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
9: Minnesota News Network, I'm Jason Dinesen. A Minnesota state trooper who admitted to groping a fellow trooper during training at Camp Ripley has been sentenced to 2 years of probation. Jacob Christofferson entered a Norgard plea in the case, which means he acknowledged his guilt in the August 2025 incident while claiming he couldn't remember the incident because he was intoxicated. Christofferson remains on leave from the state patrol while an internal investigation continues. The 50th annual Grandma's Marathon is this weekend in Duluth. Spokesman Zach Snyder.
10: Somewhere between 60 and 65,000 people come to Duluth and the surrounding region this weekend, have some part in Grandma's Marathon. And then, of course, the people that live here are part of it, too. So it's a jam-packed weekend. We pretty much doubled the size of our city for these 3 or 4 days.
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0: This is the Ox. Welcome to Hot Talk with the Ox. I don't have the statistics from previous years, but when you talk about your biggest issue, one of those issues used to be the legalization of marijuana. Well, now that's no longer an issue because it's legal. Get this. I'm going to read you a quick excerpt or an excerpt from a story in the Star Tribune. Minnesota's legal marijuana market could generate $1.5 billion in annual sales by the end of the decade, serve more than 700,000 consumers a year. LLP that is involved in the marijuana business says when legalization of pot in 2025, sales will balloon from about $550 million in the first year to $1.54 billion in 2029. That's the trajectory mirroring other states that legalized recreational marijuana. This was written in June, basically now, 3 years ago, 2023, predicting $550 million the first year in sales, going to $1.54 billion by 2029. Okay. A new report shows, you ready for this? $17.6 million in retail sales. They were expecting it to be $550 million in the first full year. There are now 153 licensed retailers in the state, though a lot of them have not yet opened still because the law is so convoluted, right? This is weird. So they're saying that the median price of a gram is $14.52. Wow. Now, granted, this is probably really good stuff. I don't know. But a gram of pot for $15, really? They're selling far less than what they expected to sell. So what does that tell you? Are not as many people using it? Do they measure, like, does this count for, this must count for gummies and everything, right? So you got to be, or the beverages? Or just not that many people into it, like we all thought would be the case. How many pot smokers were there? Are there more pot smokers now that it's legal? Or are there exactly the same amount of pot smokers now that it's legal? Do we still, like, is it because the dealers, the black market dealers, have not yet gone out of business? So you can still buy it from the guy down the street, like Mark Dayton told everybody to do? You want pot? Just go down the street. You're a cancer patient. Just go get it from the kid down the street. Okay. Now it's legal, so you don't have to. But, what do we attribute this? This is not what they expected. Let's see here. Okay. Yeah. Beverages. Yeah. Beverages. And okay. We don't know if these are included or not. Really interesting though, to see what people were predicting 3 years ago before it was actually fully legal. Let's see. Colorado, $683 million in marijuana sales their first year in 2014, $1.5 billion in Colorado by 2017. And they're saying that they were at first estimating this 3 years ago could generate $111 million in annual tax revenue for Minnesota and $17 million for local governments by fiscal year 2027. Is this happening? Doesn't sound like it is. So what is that? Has this been a failure? I don't know how much bipartisanship went into the legalization of marijuana in Minnesota, at least not the convoluted law that it ended up being that people still can't figure out how to implement because it's all written by Democrats. Coming up, the majority in the middle. Do you want it? Do you want bipartisanship? Hear all about it next on Hot Talk with the Ox. See.
1: With SRN News, I'm Bob Agnew in Washington. Former Fed Chairman Alan Greenspan has died. He was celebrated for engineering a decade of prosperity, later shared the blame for a devastating financial crisis. He died today at the age of 100. Vice President J.D. Vance said that peace talks with Iran have created a good foundation for a successful final deal to end the war. Before leaving Geneva today, Vance said that there are so many angles that need to be settled before peace talks can be considered to be complete. A federal judge has blocked an attempt by the Trump administration to subpoena Minnesota Governor Tim Walz and other state officials, calling it an effort to harass and retaliate against them. The district judge said the dominant purpose of the subpoenas was to coerce Minnesota officials into assisting in federal immigration enforcement. At the close on Wall Street, the Dow was up 148 points. This is SRN News.
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4: For KBRFradio.com News, I'm Derek Sedien. Two people were injured in a motorcycle crash early Saturday morning on the west side of Pelican Lake in Otter Tail County. Sheriff's deputies responded just after 2 o'clock and found a 41-year-old Monticello man and a 37-year-old Lake Park woman with serious injuries. The woman was airlifted to a Fargo hospital, while the man was taken to Essentia Health in Detroit Lakes. Investigators say the motorcycle was traveling south when it tipped over, slid about 30 yards, and entered a ditch. Authorities have not determined whether helmets or alcohol were factors in the crash. A motorcyclist was hospitalized on Saturday after a crash near Dalton. State troopers say that at around 2:30 in the afternoon, a Harley-Davidson was heading west on I-94 near mile marker 69 when it lost control and crashed. The driver, 58-year-old Gary Thorstenson of Pelican Rapids, suffered non-life-threatening injuries and was transported to Lake Region Hospital in Fergus Falls for treatment. Troopers say Thorstenson was wearing a helmet at the time of the crash, and alcohol use is not suspected. Fergus Falls won the Class 5A Varsity Trap Shooting Championship on Friday in Alexandria and will travel to the Minneapolis Shooting Center on Friday, June 26th, to compete in the Minnesota State High School Trap Championship Tournament. The team will shoot in the morning for the team event, and Miley Pekarski will compete in the Female Individual State Championship Tournament in the afternoon. Fergus Falls completed with a total of 857 shooters at the Class 5A tournament, with a team score of 477 out of 500 targets from their top five shooters. Pekarski, a senior who was headed to the University of Georgia on a shooting scholarship, and junior Noah Piccirini led the way by hitting 98 out of 100 targets. Noah and Miley tied for 5th place in the overall Top Gun rankings, while Miley was 2nd overall in the female division. These results put Fergus Falls in the top 40 teams in the state heading into the state tournament. West Central Initiative is partnering with the Aspen Institute's Weave the Social Fabric Project to launch the West Central Minnesota Weaver Awards to recognize and support neighbors who are building trust, belonging, and connection throughout the region. The Weaver Awards are a national initiative and will recognize 20 individuals and nonprofit organizations in the region working to bring people together and help communities thrive. Awardees will receive grants ranging from $2,500 to $5,000 and access to learning opportunities, one-on-one support, networking events, and local and national recognition through the Aspen Institute. West Central Initiative will accept applications and nominations through an online form from today through August 6th. For KBRFradio.com News, I'm Derek Sedien. 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
5: Here's the latest forecast on News Talk 1250 KBRF. A few clouds pushing in tonight, mid to upper 50s for our low. Showers and thundershowers likely tomorrow, 72, and still a good chance for Tuesday night, low to mid 50s. And even a 40% chance for some rain showers on Wednesday, otherwise sunshine breaking out right around 70. There is a slight chance for rain Wednesday night, back to the low to mid 50s. And Thursday, for now, it looks like we have sunshine and right around the mid-70s. There's the latest weather forecast on News Talk 1250 KBRF.
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0: Hot Talk with the Ox on this Monday, TGI Monday, but it is festival week for our friends in the St. Cloud area. Yep, got the Rapids River Days going on, and you've got the Granite City Days going on. Always fun returning the pancake breakfast, finally. After years of the Ox threatening to bring it back, I don't know how to organize a pancake breakfast. I think I can figure it out, but I'm glad I didn't have to. The Civil Air Patrol used to do it all the time, and then, like, they didn't have anybody anymore with the Civil Air Patrol. Maybe the Boy Scouts, I think, used to help out. I don't know who's doing it this year, but it's coming back. Not sure if they're going to have a fly-in air show again or a car show, but that was always a fun way to kind of wrap up festival weekend. More on that as we move forward. And you're invited to join the Ox at the Granite City Days Parade on Saturday, wear your I Am Not the Ox, But I Know Him t-shirt, and keep me company, because I'm looking forward to that. I'll get you the staging area where we're going to be and what number we are and all that as soon as I know. So stay tuned for that. I might even sweeten the deal a little bit. We'll see. I can't promise a lot, but might make it worth your while. Shannon Watson joins us. She is the executive director of an organization called Majority in the Middle. Welcome to Hot Talk with the Ox, Shannon.
1: Thank you so much. And now I'm hungry for pancakes.
0: I know, right? It's killing me here. Delicious. I got to tell you, Shannon, this is really fun. Years ago, the guys that used to do the pancakes, I've never experienced this before, but they would throw pancakes at you. You ever seen that? It was so funny.
1: Oh, right, and you're supposed to catch them on your plate?
0: Yeah.
1: Yeah, I am clumsy. I will tell you, I have never tried to catch a pancake on the plate because I would be guaranteed, like, it would be a surprise if I caught it.
0: And you're not alone, because my first time there, my

0: All right, very good. Well, you gave me a sneak preview of it. I've had a chance to look through it somewhat. First of all, before we get into this, you rated the last legislative session that just was, but explain to me Majority in the Middle. Who are you guys? What do you do?
1: So Majority in the Middle is a nonprofit, nonpartisan organization, and we work to elevate bipartisanship and working together. Things that are normal for a lot of people, but that, you know, have a tendency to get a little squirrely in our political realm.
0: Yeah. Would you, you call it Majority in the Middle. You would contend then that, that the majority is in the middle of us?
1: Absolutely. Absolutely. Yes. I think a lot of our political discourse centers around sort of the loudest voices, and the loudest voices are often people who have very strong opinions on one side or the other. And so I do believe that most of us are somewhere in the middle. That doesn't necessarily mean we're all moderate, but it does mean that, you know, sometimes we lean into different positions based on where we're at or what we're doing at the moment or what kind of sort of outside knowledge that we have.
0: And those of us not, you know, in the thick of things, if you will, those of us without an election certificate and whatnot, don't fully understand all the inner workings of the partisanship. So, you know, there are some things that happen at the legislature simply out of partisanship, regardless of how some of the legislators might actually feel or how their constituents might want them to vote.
1: Absolutely. There's a lot of sort of thing we call structural partisanship, and that is how the rules or the customs, even how we arrange the chairs in a committee, have to do with separating people along those party lines and sort of keeping them separate. So we've done this report for 4 years now, looking at what we sort of uncovered by accident our first year. We were trying to answer a different question, and we found all of this working together on bills that sort of went under the radar. And so we called it the hidden partisanship, and we've kept an eye on that for the last 4 years.
0: Well, let's talk about it then. Was this session the session that was better, worse, about the same statistically?
1: You know, so this is the fourth year that we've done the report. Because Minnesota legislature operates on a two-year biennium, and that's, you know, it's different. So this is actually only the second year that we've been able to get an apples-to-apples sort of comparison. And then, of course, the thing that was different about this biennium, last biennium, was a DFL trifecta, where the House, the Senate, and the governor were all of the same party. This year, the governor's still a Democrat. The Senate has a Democratic majority by one vote. But the House was tied. And so that brought a whole lot of different element to how the legislature functioned. Everything to get passed out of committee in the House needed bipartisan support. And that really sort of affected the way those legislators needed to do their jobs.
0: Yeah. And so, like, way more percentage wise bipartisan bills?
1: You know, not so much as you'd think.
0: Yeah.
1: And that's one of those things that's surprising. There were about, in the biennium, there were about 10,000 bills that were introduced, and obviously only a small fraction of those actually become law. That's pretty normal. But we found over the last 4 years that bipartisanship of those bills, it stays in the, you know, 15 to 35, 40% range, depending on the chamber. So there still is a significant amount of bills that are they're all either authored just by one person, or if they are just authored by members of the same party. But there is that 15 to 40-ish percent in the middle that are co-authored.
0: So talk to me about the whole co-authoring thing then. The legislators are actually doing this. You don't hear a lot of that.
1: And that's one of the things. I mean, you know, a lot of the issues that either are like infrastructure issues, you know, road funding. Road funding and the projects that wind up in the bonding bills, the water infrastructure, the, you know, taking care of buildings, the fire and police department buildings that are state-owned. You know, those things are generally not as partisan as a lot of the sort of bigger, higher profile issues. And so a lot of those are generally, you know, more bipartisan in nature. They're

0: are also, I think it's 19 different districts, Senate districts in the state, where the senator and the representative for that district are of different parties. So sometimes that can add a little extra element of, you know, you have some sort of built-in bipartisanship if you have, you know, like an infrastructure request from your city. And if you have a DFL senator and a Republican representative, they've got some built-in bipartisanship there.
1: Interesting. Yeah, of course. That makes sense. Some of your recommendations coming out of this, you know, we see a lot of hostility. At least that's what gets reported. A lot of real rigidity, if you will, on both sides, partisan wise, and there's a lot of hostility even since the tragedy involving Melissa Hortman and her husband and the Hoffmans. You know, but like, what do they really want to work with each other?
0: I think a lot of them do. And I think most people who run for office for the first time for the legislature, very few of them actually want to come in and just operate in a partisan way, because even the districts that are super, super red or super, super blue, every legislator has people within their district that they represent who didn't vote in favor of them. And so being the representative of all of your constituents, not just the ones that share your party affiliation, you know, that is the duty of an elected official. And so some of them take that probably more to heart than others. But even you know, legislators that run unopposed. I used to live in a district where my House rep, she ran unopposed, and she got 93% of the vote, which means 7% of the people in the district, you know, wrote somebody else
1: yeah,
0: in
1: right.
0: because they didn't have an opponent. So even in those situations where people are running unopposed, there are still people that they have to think about who are you know, sort of outside their own party participation. Which is one of the reasons that, you know, like you mentioned, recommendations. One of the reasons that we do this report is to elevate that bipartisanship and give people more of a forum to talk about the ways that they are working across the aisle, and whether that is, you know, sitting at the presenter's table side by side and both presenting a bill, or, you know, having rules that elevate those kind of things. I think that's important.
1: Yeah, that's part of your recommendations that I saw, and I thought that was interesting observation. So then the big question, Shannon Watson, is, at least one of the big questions, do we want bipartisanship? Because I feel like we used to, or now are a lot of the electorate punishing bipartisanship?
0: Great question. I think it's yes and yes. So Reagan Foundation in California, the Ronald Reagan Foundation, they did a poll about 6 months ago. And in that poll, 83% of Americans said they expected their elected officials to work together no matter what their party they were and really solve problems. And at the same time, we do have situations where legislators feel like they need to sort of toe a party line, because I don't know a single legislator in Minnesota who is more nervous about an opponent when they would have to run against somebody from the opposite party than they are somebody within their own party, because single party challenges are usually it's somebody who's a little further out on the extreme.
1: Yeah.
0: So they feel like they have to really kind of toe that party line and be a little more partisan, which is exactly where voters come in. Your listeners have an enormous amount of power, particularly in primary elections, is deciding who you want, you know, on that ballot in November. And I will tell you, we have found out that more people go to the state fair in Minnesota than vote in primary elections. So you need to vote on August 11th.
1: Mm-hmm.
0: If you have the opportunity, go and vote and reward people for their bipartisanship if that's something you value.
1: And then finally, Shannon, yeah, I appreciate that. That's good to get that out there, certainly. And boy, we got some primary battles this year, don't we? Both sides, right? Really interesting. So what are the other recommendations from your report that really struck me? And that is something I've been very critical about Governor Walz on this. Less critical about Mark Dayton. And in my opinion, Tim Pawlenty epitomized the notion of being the governor for all the people. Yeah, he's a Republican. These are partisan offices. But I think that's where Tim Walz has really fallen down. He has not been a governor for all the people. He's been very rigid on one side, at least it seems like it. And your recommendation is that a governor should bring both sides together more than maybe they've been doing. Is that fair?
0: I think that's fair. This is the first year that we've even mentioned the governor in the report because our decision had been to, focus on the legislature. And the governor does have an impact, obviously, introduces bills, introduces a budget framework. The legislature makes those decisions, but then also the bills that the governor decides to sign or to veto. Different governors have a different sort of involvement in that legislative process. Mm-hmm. And I think that, exactly to your point, that has varied from governor to governor. But I do think, no matter what, we will have a new governor next year. And I do think they have an opportunity to set the standard for what governing a very divided state can look like when they make a decision to cross the aisle and represent all the people.
1: Part of that isn't just forming relationships, right? I mean, if at all possible. I mean, they're...
0: Absolutely. 100%. And helping other people form relationships as well.
1: Mm.
0: I think the last year... not this last, so 2025, there was a considerable amount of time where Mark Johnson, who is the Senate minority leader, the Senate Republican caucus is currently the only minority caucus, in the Senate or in the legislature.
1: Mm-hmm.
0: And so he was invited to a lot of the meetings with the other leaders. And I thought that was really important. And I think that's something that, the next governor can do is, just remind everybody that no matter who's in the majority or the minority or whatever, all of those people are representing some facet of Minnesotans, and they should all be at the table. I don't think they should be penalized for, being in a caucus that got less votes.
1: Amen. Shannon, I appreciate the conversation. The report then, majority in the middle, is that a .com?
0: Majoritymiddle.org.
1: Okay, yes. Majority, and I've got it here in front of me, majoritymiddle.org, State of Bipartisanship 2026. Thanks for the report, and thanks for being on with us. Good talking to you.
0: Absolutely. Thank you so much for the opportunity.
1: Yep, a pleasure. Shannon Watson, Executive Director, Majority in the Middle. Majoritymiddle.org is the website. Like it or hate it, but I think that is the great question. There was a time when everybody said they wanted bipartisanship. Probably the majority of the time. Is that today? Think about it. 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
2: Here's the latest forecast on News Talk 1250 KBRF. A few clouds pushing in tonight, mid to upper 50s for our low. Showers and thundershowers likely tomorrow, 72, and still a good chance for Tuesday night, low to mid 50s. And even a 40% chance for some rain showers on Wednesday, otherwise sunshine breaking out right around 70. There is a slight chance for rain Wednesday night, back to the low to mid 50s. And Thursday, for now, looks like we have sunshine and right around the mid 70s. There's the latest weather forecast on News Talk 1250 KBRF.
3: This is MNN Sports. I'm Mike Graham. The Twins are red hot. They've won 6 of their last 8 games, 7 of their last 10. They beat Arizona yesterday 6-4, and they'll keep playing against the National League. They start a 3-game home series tonight against the defending world champion Dodgers. Minnesota manager Derek Shelton says there were many factors to winning that game yesterday in Phoenix.
4: Credits being able to finish 5. Josh Bell, big pinch hit, 2-out base hit, and then Alex Jackson comes in. I mean, couple good things. He starts the one inning with the bunt base hit to put us ahead there, and then the big throw out of Perdomo in the eighth inning. So overall, really good team win. We did some nice things defensively. Keisha played well at second. Cody made a really nice play in the outfield, and we were just able to hold them off. Our bullpen was really strong.
3: And Shelton says the bottom of the order was great.
4: Kreider, I mean, had a great series yesterday with a really good game. You know, Alex Jackson, when you're a guy that's a backup catcher and you catch on Sundays the 12-15 game, I don't think you can ask for anything more. A couple hits, throw out a guy, did a nice job behind the plate, controlled the tempo, had all of our leverage relievers. But, yeah, the bottom of order did a really nice job.
3: Twins and Dodgers tonight, game one, 6:40, first pitch at Target Field. The Lynx lost at home last night to Washington, 84-79. They got outscored 14-3 to finish the game. Head coach Cheryl Reeves says they were disappointed to lose in front of a sold-out Pride night at Target Center.
5: We should have done it for the gays. We didn't get it done.
3: The head coach says she does appreciate the great crowd support, though, last night.
5: The support that we've gotten, obviously a special day like, you know, like today, and, you know, being our Pride game. And we're motivated by our crowds. Our crowds, you know, carried us when we're fatigued and that sort of thing, and pushing. And they were with us every step of the way, even when they maybe felt some frustrations, too. But they kept bringing it, and we appreciate them immensely.
3: Minnesota and Washington will play again, this time on Wednesday night in D.C. This is M&N Sports.
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0: Talk with the Ox, wrapping up hour two of our three-hour disco swing party. Opening up the phone lines, coming up for hour three. Lots of random stuff to get to. I really want to spend some time talking about, and this is going to, don't get me wrong, the World Cup. Not the World Cup, but the people in town, like the people in the country from around the world. They're really digging America. Really interesting. Things that I hadn't really thought about we take for granted. On the Boulder Tap House text line regarding our last caller, the Minister of Sports in Witt, Don Lyon, somewhere in central Wisconsin. God love this woman's optimism, but I think she's living in a fantasy land. Perhaps there are some that are willing to work across the aisle, but as long as the extremes of the party are in the power positions, I don't see anything changing. More so, I don't have any interest in cooperating with these extremist radical lefties. It's just that type of intolerance that has ruined this state, you're right. The Holy Roller, bipartisan majority group. These must be the people who have newspaper subscriptions and watch dinosaurs graze in their backyards. Oh, come on now. All right. I know it's really interesting, though, and that is the question, right? Do you want bipartisanship or not? I don't even know really, like, what it means anymore, right? Coming up, Open Lines, Hour 3, next on Hot Talk with the Ox.
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9: News this hour from Town Hall. I'm Keith Peters in Washington. British Prime Minister Keir Starmer has announced he is resigning, paving the way for Britain to have its seventh Prime Minister in just over a decade.
10: Outside number 10 at Downing Street, British Prime Minister Keir Starmer announced he's stepping down as leader of the governing Labour Party.
11: Every decision I've taken has been about putting the country I love first. That is why I will resign as leader of the Labour Party.
10: Starmer had made the decision after facing growing pressure to hand over to a new leader who can try and revive the government's flagging fortunes. He's been in office since leading Labour to a landslide election victory in July 2024. In those 2 years, though, his popularity and that of the party have plummeted. His departure was triggered in particular by the victory of Andy Burnham, the popular ex-mayor of Greater Manchester, Charles de Ledesma, London.
9: Alan Greenspan, the long-serving former head of the Federal Reserve, has died.
12: Former Federal Reserve Chairman Alan Greenspan has died at 100. He died from complications of Parkinson's disease. That's according to his wife of 29 years, NBC News correspondent Andrea Mitchell. In his 18 and a half years at the helm of the Fed, Greenspan presided over a sustained era of American growth and prosperity, yet one that ended with devastating consequences in 2008, 2 years after he left the central bank. Speaking in April 2010, Greenspan said he did the best he could when he was in charge of the Fed.
13: If we get it right 70% of the time, that is exceptionally good.
12: Hiya Pinjwani, Washington.
9: Taking a look at the Wall Street numbers today, the Dow Jones Industrial Average up by 148 points. The NASDAQ, however, dropped 351, with the S&P 500 declining by 27 points. More on these stories at townhall.com.
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9: There's been another close call involving a couple of passenger jets.
15: An aviation expert says a Delta Airlines jet was roughly 300 feet from an American Airlines plane at Boston's airport, forcing the Delta aircraft to abort its landing. The FAA is investigating Saturday's incident. Former Boeing safety engineer Todd Curtis estimated the distance between the jetliners using Flight Radar 24, a website that tracks flights. Curtis calls it a significant incident. Near misses and runway incursions at airports will be the subject this week of a congressional hearing. Rich Thomason, Washington.
9: A federal judge has blocked an attempt by the Trump administration to subpoena Minnesota Governor Tim Walz and other state officials, calling it an effort to, quote, harass and retaliate them, unquote. More at townhall.com. A concert-goer died suddenly at Madison Square Garden Saturday night. More on this story from correspondent Julie Walker, reporting from New York City.
16: A 51-year-old man fell to his death during the rock band Goose's concert at Madison Square Garden Saturday night. The New York City Police Department says officers responding to a 911 call just before 10 p.m., found the man unconscious and unresponsive with injuries indicating a fall from an elevated position. They say he was in Section 300, which is at the top of the garden, with his wife, but would not give details on the height of the fall. They also say the incident is not being looked at as a crime. In a statement, Goose said it was deeply saddened and heartbroken to learn of the tragic event that occurred. Julie Walker, New York.
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17: Here's the latest forecast on News Talk 1250 KBRF. A few clouds pushing in tonight, mid to upper 50s for our low. Showers and thundershowers likely tomorrow, 72, and still a good chance for Tuesday night, low to mid 50s. And even a 40% chance for some rain showers on Wednesday, otherwise sunshine breaking out right around 70. There is a slight chance for rain Wednesday night, back to the low to mid 50s. And Thursday, for now, looks like we have sunshine and right around the mid 70s. There's the latest weather forecast on News Talk 1250 KBRF.
18: Weather can shift quickly and sometimes become dangerous. Listen for the latest weather forecast and the latest reports from the Weather Spotter Network. 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

0: got to thinking about this. Maybe you have too, watching some of the coverage of the World Cup. What sport is that again? Trying to remember.
1: Football.
0: Oh, yeah. Football. I thought it was racing or something. Or hockey. I don't know. No, the World Cup, the FIFA World Cup. Okay, this is interesting because I hadn't thought of this at all. And Trump was way ahead of this, all over it, bringing people to our country from faraway lands for soccer. Okay. So I didn't realize that this would be happening, but you have people here from faraway lands who have an opinion of the United States and just like either have it all wrong or don't know the half of it. But I, Dan the Ox Oxner, host of Hot Talk with the Ox, weekdays from 8 to 11, take it for granted. I do. I take the country for granted. I take it all for granted. I take a lot of things for granted. Now, granted, also, we travel around the country. This is one of the things, too, that drives me crazy. I'll use an example. Mexican food. Oh, it's real authentic Mexican food. Like, whatever, right? Oh, this place, you got to go to this place because it's authentic Mexican food. That doesn't mean anything. It's like, if it's in southern Mexico, their cuisine is totally different from northern Mexico, Sonoran versus whatever. Mexico City, Central Mexico, right? It's like, oh, some people don't use some different foods, whatever, right? So, like, when you think about America, like, whoa, that's an authentic American whatever. It's like, yeah, but it's different in different places. So, well, what did Governor Walz try to tell everybody? That we use ketchup on our tacos?
2: Oh, we don't have hot sauce in Minnesota. We don't like it spicy. We use ketchup or something, you know, that kind of thing. Okay, that's kind of stupid.
0: But, you know, we have different areas that have different foods completely. So you have people coming to this country and they haven't seen any of it. So it's kind of exciting. Depends on where they go. I love watching the Asians eating Texas barbecue. It's fun. It's been fun. Fox News has been covering this. It's really fun to see. But I got to thinking about this and, you know, so just generalizing the United States of America. Maybe you've enjoyed it. Maybe you haven't. And maybe you've done this before. I just remember years ago, and maybe I've shared this story before. We hosted, my family hosted a Japanese, I don't know if they were brothers or friends or whatever. It was an exchange program. They were touring the country. I don't know how long their tour was, but it was through our church. And there was like a busload of young Japanese guys, maybe gals too. We had, you know, my brother and I, so we had a guy house, so we had two guys. And they stayed with us for like 2 days, right, or whatever, 3 days, and toured the town and hung out. And there were some group activities for their whole group and all that. But they were absolutely fascinated by frozen pizza that we made in our oven and Coca-Cola. We had from a local frozen pizza place, by the way, which was called Pinky's Pizza. Long gone, right? North Fargo. Frozen pizza, though. Like the milkman brought it. You can get it at the grocery store, or you can get it at Pinky's Pizza. You can go to the place if you want to. Frozen pizza in the oven. And they were just like, wow, it's like the greatest thing ever. And it's like, what? Okay. Like, we thought we were like, like feeling bad, like throwing a couple of frozen pizzas, and they loved it. Like, hey, cake, we have another one. Like, we made like 4 frozen pizzas and drank like 2 liters of, I think they were called quarts back then, of Coca-Cola. I know, sounds crazy. Anyway, they loved it. It was like the highlight of their trip. But I got to thinking, like, so if somebody were to come here, like, what are they going to see? Like, wow, we don't have that here. I'm thinking buffets. Now, I don't know. I don't know if there are buffets all over the world or not. But, you know, I'm thinking there are some things we don't do well. Pastries maybe, right? They're way better in France. Okay. But what do we do well? Like, where would you take somebody? I think, I'm not thinking that they don't have this stuff anywhere. I take a lot of stuff for granted. It never occurred to me that this kid here from wherever Moscow, I don't know, has never had insert name of product onion rings. I don't know, right? It's National Onion Ring Day. Maybe they don't have onion rings. They got onion rings in Moscow? If you, like, never had an onion ring, you came here, you're like, wow, these things are great. I don't know. Kind of take it for granted. Shopping malls, right? The products. I guess we don't have shopping malls like we used to, but whatever. Big box retailers, what, they don't have those abroad? One of the things that I noticed in the Middle East, hanging out in Kuwait City specifically, quite a bit, is, and just in the Middle East in general, like, our refrigerators are way bigger here. I'm looking at the department stores, you know, where they're selling refrigerators. It's like, what's with these dinky little refrigerators? You live in the desert. Wouldn't everything be in the refrigerator? Nope. I guess you get used to just things that are hot. But, just the average person's refrigerator. Probably everywhere else in the world. Like half the size of our refrigerators. But it's just really, really fun to see these people. And the more I'm thinking about it, the more I'm like, Trump, you're right on, buddy. Bring these people into our country. And it reminds us how great we have it. Because, boy, do we focus on the negative. And it's just kind of cool to see. There's the Washington Examiner story, how World Cup tourists have fallen in love with America, and America has fallen in love with the tourists. How great is it to see somebody enjoying something that we take for granted? And you're like, kind of snap out of it, like, oh yeah, this is great. Let's see here. According to this Washington Examiner story, tourists have fallen in love with the U.S., but it's not politics or headlines or internet arguments, but the America of barbecue recommendations from strangers, of bartenders who want to know where you're from, of volunteers pointing lost fans toward train stations. Okay. Dave Portnoy from Barstool Sports. For the first time in my life, I've caught World Cup fever. He posted an X post, I guess, but specifically about the fans from other nations. The World Cup, seeing these other countries coming to the United States. We've got the Scots going absolutely bananas. What are they? They drank Boston Dry from was it Sam Adams?
1: Yep.
0: All right. Oh, what's this? They're marveling at the sheer scale of everything, from iconic fast food chains to notable attractions. See, I'm thinking everybody's got the fast food chains, right? But I guess not.
1: Maybe they don't have Chick-fil-A over there.
0: I don't think so. Not everywhere, anyway. That was one of the weird things, too, like in the Middle East. There was Kentucky Fried Chicken, KFC is everywhere. I thought that was odd. The big thing over there, at least where I was. They're drinkers. They're digging the decadence that we have. I mean, think about just... But so this is kind of cool to see this. And you know what? Maybe for the kids to see this. Hey, kids. Yes, America is exceptional, because we all forget. Ramblin' John, welcome to Hot Talk with the Ox on the Boulder Tap House studio line.
3: I would like to relay a story told to me by Mrs. Mary Boltock, who, by the way, is 100-something right now. She had an exchange student with her and Charlie and the kids from France. Well, Pierre's parents were rather rabid socialists. But when he came in, he landed at Chicago's O'Hare Airport, and he could not believe the distance from Chicago to St. Cloud.
0: Oh.
3: It's just the beginning of it.
0: Right.
3: He was fascinated by all the places that gave away free matches. free matchbooks.
0: Yeah.
3: I mean, and
0: wow.
3: Gas pumps that turned off on their own. You know, you didn't have to stand there and hold the lever.
0: Oh, yeah.
3: and this was like 30 plus years ago, 30 or 40 years ago. Anyway.
0: Yeah. Interesting.
3: I happened to pass on to her with suggestions a book of maps of northern Minnesota showing the French-Canadian exploration and the voyagers. I hope that somewhere out there, Pierre or some of his children may be making the tour as an exchange student.
0: Soon. Well, John, thanks. Great story. Appreciate you sharing that for sure. And that's kind of got me thinking about that too. You know, the wide open spaces. If you're coming from St. Cloud or Chicago to St. Cloud, man, I mean, that's some windshield time, and there's a lot of wide open spaces, right? That is certainly a big deal. And yeah, I mean, what in the world? Yeah, free. I love the free matches. Quick aside, we did a broadcast. We did 2 days broadcasting from Branson, Missouri. If you remember that, we were hosted by the Chamber of Commerce or the Tourism Bureau of Branson. I don't know, 15 years ago. I don't know when this was. Long time ago. And a ton of the people that work there are from like Russia and or you know, the former Soviet republics. And with this gal, she was, I don't know if she was 18. She'd been living with the family, a theater owner family in Branson for, say, 7 years. She was from the outskirts of Moscow, was born and raised in the outskirts of Moscow, still went home every now and then. And so we asked her, if you remember this, we asked her on the air, what, like, how would you compare living in the outskirts of Moscow to living here in Branson in the United States? And she said, there are way more things here illegal. She goes, you can't turn around without breaking a law. She's like, that's one thing we don't have in Moscow. I'm like, what? You're kidding. It's like, yeah, you can't. You drive down the street. You're breaking a speed limit law. You're breaking some law. You've got something's wrong with your car. Something in your business is out of code or whatever. She's like, it's just amazing how many laws we have, and how everything seems to be illegal. That's interesting. Oh, here we go on the Boulder Tap House text line, 320-251-1990. Small refrigerators in area of unreliable power. It's less stuff that goes bad when the power goes out. Aha! That's a good point. Yeah, I suppose that makes sense. So whatever you've got, you just eat quick. All right. Take them to a Learing Center. Says Jeremy. Yeah, let's take him to a Learing Center. Yeah, this is where the kids leer. Boy, the gift that keeps on giving, isn't it, though? Will it ever end? 320-251-1990 on the Boulder Tap House studio or text line. This is an open topic. We'll cover this certainly as long as... When is the FIFA thing over? Like, how long does this go on?
1: Don't know.
0: Like, all summer? Okay, I'm not sure. But coming up... there's a new poll on Iran. How do you feel about Iran? Are you buying it? What's the story? So we got that coming up. Random open lines, 320-251-1990 on the Boulder Tap House studio or text line. Also have a little bit more on the Granite City days for some of the festivals coming up this weekend. Looking forward to that. I still don't know my unit number or where we're going to be staging, but you're invited to walk with the Ox in the parade. I think that'd be a lot of fun. I would love to get a good crowd there. Coming up, I do have to get to this. Forgive me. I don't mean it to get too into the weeds here. But have you heard about that gubernatorial candidate from Albert Lee, the Republican chick, who's taken to task? The Republican Party leadership wants them all to resign because they wouldn't let her have a place at the convention. I would not bring this up were it not for the gigantic story that's covered on KSTP Channel 5. I will give you the right side of this story. If you're just seeing this, I will give you what I consider the correct version, and that she is all wet on what she's talking about. That next on Hot Talk with the Ox.
4: Here's the latest forecast on News Talk 1250 KBRF. A few clouds pushing in tonight, mid to upper 50s for our low. Showers and thundershowers likely tomorrow, 72, and still a good chance for Tuesday night, low to mid 50s. And even a 40% chance for some rain showers on Wednesday, otherwise sunshine breaking out right around 70. There is a slight chance for rain Wednesday night, back to the low to mid 50s. And Thursday, for now, looks like we have sunshine and right around the mid 70s. There's the latest weather forecast on News Talk 1250 KBRF.
5: This is Minnesota News Network. I'm John Anderson. A 65-year-old Bemidji man was killed after being struck by a vehicle Sunday night. The Beltrami County Sheriff's Office says the crash happened just before 10:45 p.m. in Grant Valley Township, west of Bemidji. The victim, identified as Floyd Cloud, died at the scene despite life-saving efforts by first responders. Authorities say the driver, 56-year-old man from Bemidji, remained at the scene and cooperated fully with investigators. The Superior National Forest is seeking public feedback on a proposed change to the Boundary Waters Canoe Area permit cancellation policy. Officials say the goal is to return unused permits to the system sooner, giving families, school groups, and other visitors a better chance to plan trips. Forest officials say nearly 40% of permits reserved when sales opened in 2025 went unused. This is MNN.
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0: haven't even mentioned the atrocity that's known as the Obama Center, or whatever it's called. Jeez, is that thing ugly? What in the world? Probably fly a plane into it, though, and it would just bounce off. Man, that's quite a thing. Wonder what Trump's is going to be like. Can't wait. And Joe Biden's, right? Joe Biden's library is going to be one of those, like, little houses that are on a pole in somebody's front yard. Joe Biden library, if he gets one. 320-251-1990 on the Boulder Tap House studio or text line. Just so you know that I'm paying attention to it, if you want to know the Ox's take on it, because you probably don't have a take on it. You wouldn't really know unless you've been involved in these things. It's this Peggy Bennett thing. Who? Peggy Bennett. She's the Albert Lee gal that decided she was going to run for governor for some odd reason. And she's mad now because she says she was shut out of the convention. Look, all right, and I'm not going to get too in. Well, I'll get into it a little bit. Channel 5, other places are running stories on this. Whatever she claims, they paid their money and this and that, and the party's saying, no, you didn't get your video in time. Whatever the party is saying. But she's mad at them and wants them all to resign. And it's with all due respect to some who have been on Hot Talk with the Ox, these gubernatorial candidates. First of all, if the part, and I have no stock in this, right? But I'm not a party official. I don't even really know the chairman that well. I don't think I've ever met him face to face. But just in general, they're cute, but they play their favorites. If they were playing favorites, then there would have been two people at the convention vying to be the governor. They wouldn't have allowed all these other randos to pretend like they're going to be the governor. It happens every year. A ton of people are up there that have no votes, are not going to win. They have no chance. Nobody knows who they are. And Peggy Bennett is one of those people. If she couldn't figure out how to get on into the convention, and these other people did, who have never been elected to office, who know nothing about the political process, and they somehow got in, in my opinion, it ought to be more restrictive. Raise your hand if you're with me on this one. Maybe you're different. But it ought to be super hard to get to be able to be presenting at a state party convention. This is Minnesota. This is not a local township board where anybody can come in and say, I want to be the head of the township. You're wasting a ton of people's time. You're wasting their efforts. You're wasting all of our time being there. You're wasting your own time. I don't know what the threshold should be, but it ought to be super duper hard to actually be able to vie for the endorsement as a Republican or Democrat in the state of Minnesota. It's way too easy in my opinion. There were people there who were wasting our time just because they decided they wanted to do this. That's not what this is for. It's not a stunt to run for governor, in my opinion. And this Peggy Bennett, whatever her problem is, there were at least two or three others who got there and made it happen and weren't sitting state representatives. So whatever her problem is, I have a problem with her having a problem with it. I get where it's trendy to hate the party leadership and all that, but I'm sorry, I don't have any patience for that. Coming up on Hot Talk with the Ox. Oh, did you hear that you might be going on strike at Target Field?
1: And use promo code Ramsey.
2: With SRN News, I'm Keith Peters in Washington. Vice President J.D. Vance says his lengthy talks with senior Iranian officials in Switzerland created a good foundation for a final deal to end the Iran war. Vance made the comment Monday after initial talks with Iran's parliamentary speaker. Vance and U.S. officials claimed progress on multiple fronts, including the establishment of measures to ensure the Strait of Hormuz stays open and that a ceasefire holds in the fighting between Israel and Iran-backed Hezbollah militants in southern Lebanon. A federal judge has ruled that a revamped federal tool that state election officials have used in their effort to identify illegally registered non-citizen voters is unlawful and cannot be used. On Wall Street, the Dow up by 148 points. More details at SRNNews.com.
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5: For KBRFRadio.com News, I'm Derek Sedian. Two people were injured in a motorcycle crash early Saturday morning on the west side of Pelican Lake in Ottertail County. Sheriff's deputies responded just after 2 o'clock and found a 41-year-old Monticello man and a 37-year-old Lake Park woman with serious injuries. The woman was airlifted to a Fargo hospital, while the man was taken to Essentia Health in Detroit Lakes. Investigators say the motorcycle was traveling south when it tipped over, slid about 30 yards, and entered a ditch. Authorities have not determined whether helmets or alcohol were factors in the crash. A motorcyclist was hospitalized on Saturday after a crash near Dalton. State troopers say that at around 2:30 in the afternoon, a Harley-Davidson was heading west on I-94 near mile marker 69 when it lost control and crashed. The driver, 58-year-old Gary Thorstenson of Pelican Rapids, suffered non-life-threatening injuries and was transported to Lake Region Hospital in Fergus Falls for treatment. Troopers say Thorstenson was wearing a helmet at the time of the crash, and alcohol use is not suspected. Fergus Falls won the Class 5A Varsity Trap Shooting Championship on Friday in Alexandria and will travel to the Minneapolis Shooting Center on Friday, June 26th, to compete in the Minnesota State High School Trap Championship Tournament. The team will shoot in the morning for the team event, and Miley Pekarski will compete in the Female Individual State Championship Tournament in the afternoon. Fergus Falls completed with a total of 857 shooters at the Class 5A tournament, with a team score of 477 out of 500 targets from their top five shooters. Pekarski, a senior who was headed to the University of Georgia on a shooting scholarship, and junior Noah Piccirini led the way by hitting 98 out of 100 targets. Noah and Miley tied for 5th place in the overall Top Gun rankings, while Miley was 2nd overall in the female division. These results put Fergus Falls in the top 40 teams in the state heading into the state tournament. West Central Initiative is partnering with the Aspen Institute's Weave the Social Fabric Project to launch the West Central Minnesota Weaver Awards to recognize and support neighbors who are building trust, belonging, and connection throughout the region. The Weaver Awards are a national initiative and will recognize 20 individuals and nonprofit organizations in the region working to bring people together and help communities thrive. Awardees will receive grants ranging from $2,500 to $5,000 and access to learning opportunities, one-on-one support, networking events, and local and national recognition through the Aspen Institute. 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
6: Here's the latest forecast on News Talk 1250 KBRF. A few clouds pushing in tonight, mid to upper 50s for our low. Showers and thundershowers likely tomorrow, 72, and still a good chance for Tuesday night, low to mid 50s. And even a 40% chance for some rain showers on Wednesday, otherwise sunshine breaking out right around 70. There is a slight chance for rain Wednesday night, back to the low to mid 50s. And Thursday, for now, it looks like we have sunshine and right around the mid-70s. This is the latest weather forecast on News Talk 1250 KBRF.
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0: This is the Ox. Welcome to Hot Talk with the Ox. Tears in his eyes, I guess, as we're rapidly reaching the end of the show today. Just got a little bit of time left. Got a bunch of random stuff kind of just laying around that we haven't had a chance to get to. And Terrible Todd reminds me we have a couple of audio clips that we haven't had a chance to get to yet. And I would put it to you, oh, Hot Talk with the Ox listener, which ones do you want? A, B, or C? Okay, you don't know what it is. A couple random topics today. First of all, you heard me mention moments ago that the Target Field concession workers striking today, theoretically, got a 6:40 first pitch tonight. You going to be able to get hot dogs or whatever? They say yeah. We have Joy Reid, which, again, is probably the second time I've ever said Joy Reid on the air. And the first time was earlier this morning when I talked about the Joy Reid clip that we have, whatever she does. And then Kamala Harris. Is this the clip where she's asked if she's going to run for president?
1: Yeah.
0: Is that right? Okay. I had heard something about it being a salad. The master of the word salad. But I have not heard this. I heard you preparing it, Terrible Todd, this morning. And just, I didn't hear the meat of it, but there's something about Kamala Harris's voice. I've shared this before. I think it was it last week or the week before, talking about people's voices, celebrities' voices, and they just instill a certain amount of emotion. And like in the old days, I don't know if it's still that way, but when Steve Martin was doing his comedy routine before he became a movie star, used to listen to his records, and he'd go on stage with his white suit. He'd put one of those arrows through his head, right, and played the banjo, and just his vocal tone, his voice, he didn't have to say anything, and you're already laughing. You just heard Steve Martin on the microphone, and it just was funny. Whatever, it didn't even matter what he said. He was just funny. Made you laugh. Other people, you know, his voices, you hear it, like, wow. James Earl Jones, right, whatever. I mean, people like that, like, wow, they just instill emotions. Well, speaking of being funny, when you just hear her voice, it's Kamala Harris to me. I'm that way now with Kamala. Wasn't that way originally, but whenever I hear her voice, I literally crack up. I don't even know, like, I feel kind of bad because I should at least hear what she's saying. But I don't know where this was. What's the context of this terrible time?
1: Vienna? I'm not sure why she was there, but.
0: Okay. All right. No, on the Boulder Tap House text line, if you

0: telling me
1: it's happening again
0: that they want to believe in systems and they've lost trust in those systems. What I hear a lot is that people know that at the end of this administration there will be a lot of debris. I tell them often, I can't guarantee that it won't get worse before it gets better.
1: Uh-huh.
0: But the one thing I do know is at the end of it, there will be a lot of debris. And it would be irresponsible to then address that in a way that we only talk about what should we do, what do we need to do to rebuild, if we do that with any sense of nostalgia. That would be irresponsible. The status quo is not working for a lot of people. And what the people are telling us is that they want things to be better. And in some places, what that sounds like is we want that to be broken. But they don't actually necessarily mean break it through destruction. But they do mean it has to be better.
2: I'm not seeing this. I'm not watching this video. I'm just listening to the audio. But I can just picture her when she leans in and nods up and down, talking like everybody knows just what she's saying and they agree with her. Oh my goodness, Kamala Harris. I mean, look, my political predictions are terrible. We all know that, right? I have a terrible track record with political predictions. But you cannot tell me there's any way in hell that she'll be a presidential candidate next time around. No chance. Right? There's no way. I don't know. Maybe I'm crazy about that, but give me a break. Nobody, like, I don't know what it is. She's unlikable. I mean, it's just so ridiculous. She's probably good. You know, like with her, what did she do? A thing with her nieces or their girlfriends or what? I don't forget what it was, right? She was like taking them to McDonald's or something. I forget what it was, but she's probably fun like that. Like a good aunt maybe or something. I don't know. But as as a public figure, political figure like that, it's just like, huh. Whenever I hear Kamala, I kind of feel like I have to poop, says Jeremy. Okay, it's like the Peanuts teacher. Yeah, the wah, wah, wah, wah, wah. Kamala Harris's voice is becoming the definition of stupid, kind of like that vapid Valley Girl voice. Yeah, similar. Yep, that's fair. How can that woman talk for minutes to convey absolutely nothing? She's dumber than Biden. Can I just say what she said there? Is she said that nobody has told me anything about running, is what she said. That's the way I take it. It's like, I have no stories. Like, the answer is not one person has suggested that I run again for president. Because I don't think there's a single person in her life, even on the street, that would come up to her and say, you should run again for president. Right, however you feel about her. Like, no. 320-251-1990 on the Boulder Tap House studio or text line. Let's get to this other clip I want to get to. And then I do want to talk about the Target workers going on strike tonight. Target field workers, excuse me, don't be afraid. The concessionaires. But this is something, again, just because I've said her name now a couple times, I want to at least exhaust this. Might be the first and only time that you'll ever hear Joy Reid. What does Joy Reid do, by the way?
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2: The Voice?
3: 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The View? The View.
2: What did she do before that? Was she like a Chrysler dealer or something?
3: Oh, that I don't know.
2: Reporter? I don't know. Music videos? Don't know. Owned like her own brand of spicy pickles or something? I don't know. But here is Joy Reid on... Do we know what... This is some podcast I was watching. A video cast of some sort. So get this. You really don't even need you need to know who this is. This is if this is a going thought by people of color, we're in trouble. Let's hear it.
4: Because in many ways, and with apologies to my

0: dear spicy white friends, because I know that my white brothers and sisters do love a 4th of July. It is Independence Day. Everybody's barbecuing. It's a thing. I can promise you, black folks, we will take that day off. We will barbecue because we off. But black people, that nobody black I know is really excited about the 4th of July, because it is what Frederick Douglass said it is. It is the celebration of slaveholders who freed themselves from having to pay taxes to the crown for their slave empire.
1: Well, if that's the first time you're hearing that, you're like me. I got to process that. I'm like, whoa. So if I'm going to stop the average black person on the street, that's what they're going to say? That it's a celebration of slave ownership? That's what the 4th of July is, right? Meanwhile, if you will, my guess is this Joy Reid person probably had a car pick her up to take her to work this morning, right? Probably lives, if she lives in an apartment, it's probably $15,000 a month, maybe $20,000 a month, maybe $30,000, right? Probably looking at her, has somebody do her eyelashes and her nails and whatever. Probably very wealthy. And most of her black friends are also probably very wealthy. And that's what they're thinking when they think of the 4th of July. I will hate all black people if that is the going thought by black people. She is not speaking for that race. I'm not black, so I can't say for sure. But I'm pretty confident that I could ask the average black person on the street and they would say, love being only in America. Only in America could I be doing what I'm doing, right? So that's weird. I found that to be really troubling. Then, Terrible Todd, if that's, what's this? Reid sounds like she needs to keep going to therapy. Yeah, does she have it? She probably has a therapist. Okay, gee, you're a bunch of slaves imprisoned by the rich man, but you have a therapist. I don't know. Also today, I wanted to get to this. This is from back in May when this was first floated, that there could be a strike by Target Field concession workers, and now today is the day. So let's remind ourselves Outside the Box with the Ox. Concessions workers at Target Field overwhelmingly authorized strike. CBS News headline, Minneapolis. 81% of United Here Local 17 union workers voted to strike unless they get
2: $1 million
1: or something. The story cites one employee griping how he can't pay his rent with the money he makes as a stand lead, whatever that means, and they want health benefits. Okay, remember the old days?
3: Ice cold beer, yeah?
4: Pay it is coming, pay! Wally the beer man's here!
1: He got 34 cents for every $2 beer he sold, sometimes making nearly $200 working the old Metro Dome on a good Twins game night, but he worked his ass off getting it. But wait, there's more. From Tom Brokaw's NBC Nightly News in 1987.
5: By day, Mr. McNeil is the operations manager of a pharmaceutical wholesale firm in Minneapolis, a responsible position he's held for 35 years.
1: What? He sold beer in the stands after working his real job? Who knew? And these pretzel vendors today want living wages for just doing that? But thinking outside the box, the difference since the days of Wally the Beer Man, besides generational entitlement and the permeation of Democrat politics in every circle of our existence, is those $2 beers are now $20, the hot dog is $15, the chips are $7. It would be understandably frustrating to sell hundreds of these things and not get any more money for doing it. Outside the Box with the Ox is brought to you today by Falcon National Bank. Right? That was a Wednesday Outside the Box with the Ox, by the way, from back in May. But I thought of this and I thought, you know, these are career positions. Because at first you're thinking, well, what does a concessionaire make? But then it's like, yeah, have we gotten to the point where selling concessions at a baseball field is a career position that you should get benefits? insurance. My argument stands though too. At the same time, if you look at what they're selling and how much they're selling it for, if they're getting paid really poorly, that would be interesting to look at. According to this, Delaware North, which is the hospitality company that runs this whole deal, 500 bartenders, cooks, and cashiers at Target Field. Wow. I think, anyway. Is that right? No. Maybe that's just the whole company. The union that represents the workers say they currently make minimum wage. Well, if Wally the Beer Man was getting some sort of a commission on every beer he was selling, maybe it's time to switch to commissions. Wouldn't that be interesting? Let's see these guys out there, you know, luring people in to buy their whatever it is. Because they're selling a ton of this stuff, right? Let's see. Shay Freeberg, S-H-E-I-G-H. Wow, that's a name. Shay, S-H-E-I-G-H. She, with Local 17, says that allowing volunteer workers at the concession stands is taking away important jobs from hardworking Minnesotans, because they're saying that they're just going to staff it with whoever. That they've got supplemental workers, so you will get your concessions if they do go on strike. What leverage does a concessionaire at Target Field have? Like, I'm the only one that can do this? I'm the only one qualified to do this? Or maybe it's just the fact that they're willing to do it? But if they're only getting minimum wage, that seems odd too. This thing is lost on me. But right, and even as kids, now I never did it. My friends did. Some of my friends did that for NDSU Bison football games. Right, there was a deal where you could show up, like you show up under the grandstands, and if you were like the first 10 people before the game or something, they'd give you, and you could handle like a big tray full of drinks or whatever it would be. It's, you know, it's a straps around your neck, and they fill it with whatever, and then you go up in the stands and you sell the stuff. You scream out whatever, you know, whatever you got here. Coke, get your ice cold, whatever. That was before they had all this other stuff. But what should they get? Do these people have leverage? I find that interesting. Fascinating, really. But I mean, if they're getting paid the same that they were getting paid 30 years ago, and now they're selling, instead of $3 beers, they're selling $15 beers. Maybe they're onto something. But you don't get, you know, it's not a full-time job, is it? Who knew Wally the Beer Man was such a big professional guy outside of being Wally the Beer Man? I had no idea. 320-251-1990 on the Boulder Tap House Studio or text line as we wrap up Hot Talk with the Ox next.
6: Here's the latest forecast on News Talk 1250 KBRF. A few clouds pushing in tonight, mid to upper 50s for our low. Showers and thundershowers likely tomorrow, 72, and still a good chance for Tuesday night, low to mid 50s. And even a 40% chance for some rain showers on Wednesday, otherwise sunshine breaking out right around 70. There is a slight chance for rain Wednesday night, back to the low to mid 50s. And Thursday, for now, looks like we have sunshine and right around the mid 70s. There's the latest weather forecast on News Talk 1250 KBRF.
7: This is MNN Sports. I'm Mike Grimm. The Twins are red hot. They've won 6 of their last 8 games, 7 of their last 10. They beat Arizona yesterday 6-4, and they'll keep playing against the National League. They start a 3-game home series tonight against the defending world champion Dodgers. Minnesota manager Derek Shelton says there were many factors to winning that game yesterday in Phoenix.
8: Credits being able to finish 5. Josh Bell, big pinch hit, 2-out base hit, and then Alex Jackson comes in. I mean, a couple good things. He starts the one inning with the bunt base hit to put us ahead there, and then the big throw out of Perdomo in the 8th inning. So overall, really good team win. We did some nice things defensively. Keisha played well at second. Cody made a really nice play in the outfield, and we were able to hold him off. Our bullpen was really strong.
7: And Shelton says the bottom of the order was great.
8: Kreider, I mean, had a great series yesterday with a really good game. You know, Alex Jackson, when you're a guy that's a backup catcher and you catch on Sundays the 12-15 game, I don't think you can ask for anything more. A couple hits, throw out a guy, did a nice job behind the plate, controlled the tempo, had all of our leverage relievers. But, yeah, the bottom of order did a really nice job.
7: Twins and Dodgers tonight, game one, 6:40, first pitch at Target Field. The Lynx lost at home last night to Washington, 84-79. They got outscored 14-3 to finish the game. Head coach Cheryl Reeves says they were disappointed to lose in front of a sold-out Pride night at Target Center.
9: We should have done it for the gays. We didn't get it done.
7: The head coach says she does appreciate the great crowd support, though, last night.
9: 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But they kept bringing it, and we appreciate them immensely.
7: Minnesota and Washington will play again, this time on Wednesday night in D.C. 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

0: finally today on Hot Talk with the Ox, Channel 9. More young adults living with parents even after finding a job. Nearly one-third of kids 18 to 34 still live with parents, and 7 of 10 of those are employed. Wow. Okay. So there you have it. They're living at home. They're working. Not covered in the study. By the way, this is Realtor.com. Not covered in the story is whether or not they're dating.
1: Mm. I did for a while. No shame.
0: No, I mean, it is what it is. It's fine. You must have a pretty happy home life, right? But I mean, if you remember the end of Back to School with Rodney Dangerfield, right? One of his line, he was the commencement speaker at a graduation, his own graduation, as it turned out. Basically said, for those of you going out into the real world, don't go. It's a jungle out there. Don't go. It's overrated. We will see you tomorrow for the Tuesday edition of Hot Talk with the Ox.
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9: News this hour from Town Hall. I'm Keith Peters in Washington. Vice President J.D. Vance says the peace talks with Iran have set a good start to end the war that began at the end of February.
10: The final deal is the house. We set the foundation. We haven't built the house, but we've laid a successful foundation to get to a good place for the American people.
9: Vance says there are still many angles that need to be settled before peace talks can be considered complete.
10: I think it's important for all of us to appreciate how much was done, but honestly, there is still a lot to do as we continue to make progress on the nuclear talks, on the economic talks, as we continue to demine the straits and ensure that that flow of traffic continues to pick back up.
9: Vance and U.S. officials claimed progress on multiple fronts, including the establishment of measures to ensure the Strait of Hormuz stays open, and that a ceasefire holds in the fighting between Israel and Iran-backed Hezbollah militants in southern Lebanon. Residents are returning to Tyre after weeks of Israeli airstrikes.
11: Tyre is Lebanon's fourth largest city, but has witnessed widespread destruction over the past few months. And just last week, the Israeli military had actually called for the entire city to be evacuated. Right behind me is the Jabal Amal Hospital, one of the city's most important hospitals. And not long ago, an Israeli airstrike nearby caused significant damage, wounding patients and medical staff alike. The parking lot has been reduced to twisted steel, dozens of cars set on fire. The hospital is still fixing the severe damages, but they are still continuing. The residents are surprised to see the widespread destruction in the city, despite going through numerous wars, including one just less than 2 years ago. They say this is the worst one yet.
9: Karim Shahayeb reporting from Lebanon. A mixed day on Wall Street with the Dow up by 148 points. The Nasdaq, however, dropped 351, with the S&P 500 lower by 27. More on these stories at townhall.com.
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13: Former Fed Chairman Alan Greenspan has died. He was celebrated for engineering a decade of prosperity, but later shared the blame for a devastating financial crisis. He passed away today at age 100. Vice President Vance says the U.S. and Iran have laid the groundwork for a deal to keep the oil flowing through the Strait of Hormuz.
14: The Vice President also suggested the U.S. could allow for the release of some frozen Iranian assets for purchases of American soy, corn, and wheat under U.S. and Qatari oversight.
13: As Jamie Keaton reporting, Illinois is set to impose a package of taxes targeting the tech sector.
15: The measures hit digital advertising, cryptocurrency investors, prediction markets, and social media platforms, and are expected to raise more than $800 million a year.
13: That is Ken Lorman reporting at the close on Wall Street. The Dow was up 148 points, the NASDAQ down 351. For the Wall Street Business Report, I'm Bob Agnew.
9: News and analysis at townhall.com. Illinois Governor J.B. Pritzker has signed off on a new package of taxes targeting the tech sector. Correspondent Ken Lorman reports.
15: The measures hit digital advertising, cryptocurrency investors, prediction markets, and social media platforms, and are expected to raise more than $800 million a year. Illinois will also become the first state to charge social media companies based on user counts. Legal experts warn the plan could face constitutional challenges, and conservatives argue the taxes single out speech platforms and could chill online expression while tying up businesses in costly court fights. Ken Lorman reporting.
9: Clive Davis, who rose from a job as a record company lawyer to become one of the music industry's most powerful figures, has died in New York City at the age of 94. More on these stories at townhall.com.
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19: For KBRFRadio.com News, I'm Derek Sidian. Two people were injured in a motorcycle crash early Saturday morning on the west side of Pelican Lake in Ottertail County. Sheriff's deputies responded just after 2 o'clock and found a 41-year-old Monticello man and a 37-year-old Lake Park woman with serious injuries. The woman was airlifted to a Fargo hospital, while the man was taken to Essentia Health in Detroit Lakes. Investigators say the motorcycle was traveling south when it tipped over, slid about 30 yards, and entered a ditch. Authorities have not determined whether helmets or alcohol were factors in the crash. A motorcyclist was hospitalized on Saturday after a crash near Dalton. State troopers say that at around 2:30 in the afternoon, a Harley-Davidson was heading west on I-94 near mile marker 69 when it lost control and crashed. The driver, 58-year-old Gary Thorstenson of Pelican Rapids, suffered non-life-threatening injuries and was transported to Lake Region Hospital in Fergus Falls for treatment. Troopers say Thorstenson was wearing a helmet at the time of the crash, and alcohol use is not suspected. Fergus Falls won the Class 5A Varsity Trap Shooting Championship on Friday in Alexandria and will travel to the Minneapolis Shooting Center on Friday, June 26th, to compete in the Minnesota State High School Trap Championship Tournament. The team will shoot in the morning for the team event, and Miley Pekarski will compete in the Female Individual State Championship Tournament in the afternoon. Fergus Falls completed with a total of 857 shooters at the Class 5A tournament, with a team score of 477 out of 500 targets from their top five shooters. Each shooter shot 100 targets. Pekarski, a senior who was headed to the University of Georgia on a shooting scholarship, and junior Noah Piccirini led the way by hitting 98 out of 100 targets. Noah and Miley tied for 5th place in the overall Top Gun rankings, while Miley was 2nd overall in the female division. These results put Fergus Falls in the top 40 teams in the state heading into the state tournament. West Central Initiative is partnering with the Aspen Institute's Weave the Social Fabric Project to launch the West Central Minnesota Weaver Awards to recognize and support neighbors who are building trust, belonging, and connection throughout the region. The Weaver Awards are a national initiative and will recognize 20 individuals and nonprofit organizations in the region working to bring people together and help communities thrive. Awardees will receive grants ranging from $2,500 to $5,000 and access to learning opportunities, one-on-one support, networking events, and local and national recognition through the Aspen Institute. West Central Initiative Weaver Award contact Ashley Quam said, quote, "We envision a future where all people feel welcome, appreciated for their unique attributes, and connected to their neighbors, communities, and natural environments. The Weaver Awards celebrate the people who are already doing this important work every day," end quote. West Central Initiative will accept applications and nominations through an online form from today through August 6th. A new survey of rural bank CEOs across the Midwest suggests economic conditions are improving in small-town America. The latest Rural Main Street Index climbed over growth-neutral levels in June, marking its strongest reading in 3 years. Creighton University economist Ernie Goss says trade numbers for Minnesota farmers are even looking better.
20: It was up for the month. None of the states are in what I would call very solid range, a bit above growth neutral. And Minnesota and some of the other states, Iowa included, trade numbers are looking somewhat better.
19: But still, farmers are not investing in their farms like they were in years past.
20: Farmers are just not buying equipment right now. Farmers continue to repair old equipment. They're also renting equipment, and not much buying going on. In fact, the number was below growth neutral for the 34 straight months.
19: Goss says exports to China are still down 68% from 2024, but are expanding from the numbers last year. Mayo Clinic is helping lead a federal effort to bring more hospital-level care directly to rural and underserved communities. Through the ARPA Paradigm Program, Mayo is developing artificial intelligence tools that can guide healthcare workers through procedures such as blood draws and IV placements without requiring on-site specialists. Researchers have already recorded hundreds of blood draw procedures to train the technology. Mayo officials say the goal is to help patients receive high-quality care closer to home while expanding access to medical services in areas where specialty care is often limited. For KBRFradio.com News, I'm Derek Sidian. Get more news at KBRFradio.com. 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
1: This is M&N Sports. I'm Mike Grimm. The Twins welcome the best team in baseball to Target Field tonight when the defending champion Dodgers visit Minneapolis for a three-game interleague series. Interestingly, the Twins have won six of their past seven games, while L.A. has dropped two in a row. Minnesota manager Derek Shelton says he can utilize the entire lineup in different ways each night for his team.
21: Versatility is something that's really important to us, and we've talked about over the last, you know, probably 3 to 4 weeks that there's only one guy on this team that plays one spot, and that's Buck. And he plays it at a level that's, you know, different than everybody else. But just proud of the way our guys handle it.
1: Dodgers and Twins tonight, first pitch 6:40. The Golden Gopher women's basketball team continues its second week of summer workouts. The Gophers made the Sweet 16 last spring. Minnesota senior guard Mara Braun of Wayzata says they're ready to build chemistry with seven newcomers this summer.
22: Well, I think everyone so far has done a great job of coming in and just being listeners and learning from the coaches and learning from us who have been here. And they're just all been so open. I think everybody's kind of coming out of their shell already, which is a good sign. So hopefully we make them feel comfortable enough to be themselves. But that's really what we want from everyone, is just to come in, be confident, be themselves. And I think we try to reinforce that every single day with each player.
1: Junior-to-be guard Tori McKinney of Minnetonka says they will build on last season with those new faces now.
23: All the people that transferred in and are incoming freshmen, I mean, they just want to be here, so it just makes it really easy to, like, want to play alongside them and with them. And like Mara kind of said, like, just getting to know them, so it just makes it a lot easier because they chose Minnesota for a reason just like us, so we're happy to have them.
1: Junior-to-be guard Grace Graholski says they're now building team culture.
24: I think the biggest thing we just want to bring in is the team culture we had last year. Certain aspects of that, obviously, you don't want to force it and make anything exactly the same, but bringing in new people, new personalities, I think it's... that's one of the biggest things we want to bring through, is just loving each other and having energy for each other every single time.
1: This is M&N Sports.
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0: Here's the latest forecast on News Talk 1250 KBRF. A few clouds pushing in tonight, mid to upper 50s for our low. Showers and thundershowers likely tomorrow, 72, and still a good chance for Tuesday night, low to mid 50s. And even a 40% chance for some rain showers on Wednesday, otherwise sunshine breaking out right around 70. There is a slight chance for rain Wednesday night, back to the low to mid 50s. And Thursday, for now, looks like we have sunshine and right around the mid 70s. There's the latest weather forecast on News Talk 1250 KBRF.
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4: Time to shut down on another day of trading. This is Monday's Closing Market Minute. July corn down 6, September down 5.5, December down 4.5. July soybeans down 7, August down 5.75, November down 1.25. Soybean meal in July down 150, August down 140, December up 10. Chicago wheat in July down 8.25, September down 6.5, December down 6.25. Hard red winter wheat in July down 10.5, September down 11.25, July and September spring wheat down 10.5, August live cattle up 72.5, October up 102.5, December up 120, February up 127.5, August feeder cattle up 382.5, September up 415, October up 427.5, November up 435. July lean hogs down 37.5, August up 22.5, October down 47.5, December down 72.5. This has been Monday's Closing Market Minute.
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7: 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Biofuels will factor heavily in the future of global energy. That's according to a report commissioned by U.S. Farmers and Ranchers in Action, CEO Kevin Burkham.
9: This report points out a path forward and shows how biofuels can help restore profitability to struggling farms, turbocharge innovation, and expand ag's capacity to feed and fuel the world using fewer resources. This food versus fuel narrative, which frankly is not as prevalent as it used to be, especially in the U.S., that needs to go away. And this report, I think, shows how to do that.
7: The report was done by S&P Global Energy, and Vice President Kevin Lindemer says three global trends point to a promising future for biofuels.
10: Population growth is decelerating. In fact, there are some studies today that say we might actually have passed population replacement levels and fertility rates. And if we haven't, it's going to be very soon. Energy demand, particularly oil demand, is declining. Our fuels demand is peaking. And the third is agricultural productivity is outpacing the demand for food and for fuel.
7: Learn more on the show info page at NorthShoreProductions.com. That's Farm to Fork. I'm Daryl Anderson.
11: Welcome to Fungicide Facts from Corteva. We're visiting with Corteva Portfolio Marketing Lead for Row Crop Fungicides, Madison Riggle. We know these foliar diseases can quickly take hold of a crop if those conditions are right. Talk to me about Forceval fungicide. Why is that a strong option?
12: We're really excited. This is the first season that we will have Forceval fungicide. And Forceval really provides growers a powerful tool to help control those key diseases and protect the crop. It's built on three powerful modes of action. So it's giving that grower that confidence they'll have, you know, control over key diseases like the tar spot, southern rust, gray leaf spot, northern corn leaf blight, really being the corn focus, and Forceval also being really strong with frog eye leaf spot. With that protection, in addition to what we say our novel SDHI, it has residual up to 30 days. So that really gives growers some extra protection on the back end through those critical growth stages that most competitive fungicides don't have. Farmers should definitely work with their local Corteva rep. In addition, they can also visit Corteva.com/fungicide facts for more information on Forceval fungicide from Corteva AgriScience.
13: 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We're less than 3 short months away from Farm Progress Show 2026 in Boone, Iowa. This year's event will take place September 1st through 3rd, and the event grounds are taking shape. I'll have an update when we come back. 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Yes, the Farm Progress Show returns to Boone, Iowa, September 1st through 3rd, and the grounds at the Central Iowa Expo are already coming together. Last year's show in Decatur drew 161,000 people and more than 540 exhibitors, one of the strongest turnouts in a decade. And the 2026 edition is built to top it. The headline edition this year is the new Agronomy Zone. Farm Progress has teamed up with Brian and Darren Hefty of Ag PhD to plant a 6-acre research plot right inside the show fence. Different seed, nutrient, and crop protection companies, each with a plot laid out the way they want it, will be on hand. Some will run hybrids side by side, others will walk you through the rows and tell the story of what they've been testing. Now, the corn went in back in April under ideal conditions, and the plots are professionally managed straight through show week. The Agronomy Zone concept is familiar to anyone who has attended the Farm Progress Show. Instead of reading about a product in a brochure, you'll see it growing in central Iowa dirt. The Hefty brothers will lead guided tours of the zone daily, walking farmers through the latest in crop protection, seed genetics, and fertility. And the Agronomy Zone isn't the only way to get hands-on at the Farm Progress Show. The Drone Zone, which was a hit in Decatur last year, is back in Boone with companies demonstrating ag drones built to deliver aerial application. And that's not to mention the full lineup of machinery that will be working the demonstration grounds. That's several hundred acres of corn to be harvested, hauled, and the ground to be worked, all in front of the crowds of curious farmers. Matt Youngman, director of events for Farm Progress, is excited for his 31st show, and he says whatever corner of your operation you're looking to improve, equipment, seed, fertility, or cover crops, the Farm Progress Show puts it all in one place. Check out the website now, farmprogressshow.com, and I'll be back with more after this.
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1: This is Minnesota News Network. I'm John Anderson. A federal judge has blocked the Justice Department from using grand jury subpoenas against Minnesota officials. Tasha Radel has details.
19: In a ruling unsealed Monday, Chief U.S. District Judge Patrick Schiltz threw out six subpoenas targeting Governor Tim Walz and other state and local leaders, calling them a misuse of prosecutorial power. Schiltz wrote there was no doubt the subpoenas were meant to coerce officials after they resisted Operation Metro Surge. The judge emphasized the Constitution does not allow the federal government to force states to carry out federal law and said the subpoenas crossed that line. He also found prosecutors failed to show a valid criminal basis for the investigation. Politico reported DOJ has not appealed in the 5 days after the ruling. Tasha Radel, MNN.
1: A 65-year-old Bemidji man was killed after being struck by a vehicle Sunday night. The Beltrami County Sheriff's Office says the crash happened just before 10:45 p.m. in Grant Valley Township, west of Bemidji. The victim, identified as Floyd Cloud, died at the scene. Authorities say the driver, a 56-year-old Bemidji man, remained at the scene and cooperated fully with investigators. Target is voluntarily recalling their brands of baby wipes after FDA testing found potential contamination. The items being recalled are the Up and Up fragrance-free and Up and Up fresh cucumber-scented baby wipes. Target says customers should stop using the products immediately and return the items to the store for a full refund. Summer tourism remains a major economic driver in Minnesota. Jake Juliet with Explore Minnesota says,
20: places like the Boundary Waters is one of those things that has always been popular, but I think really people after COVID really wanted to get back to nature, and I think we're still seeing that pop up. Definitely Voyageurs, and especially like the North Shore Scenic Byway, and you have great attractions like Gooseberry Falls and Split Rock Lighthouse.
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1: 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The Superior National Forest is seeking public feedback on a proposed change to the Boundary Waters Canoe Area Wilderness Permit cancellation policies. MNN's Ashley Byrd has details.
24: Forest officials say the goal is to return unused permits to the system sooner, giving families, school groups, and other visitors a better chance to plan trips. Under the proposal, permit holders would get partial refunds for cancellations made well in advance, while last-minute cancellations would forfeit deposits. At Superior National Forest, nearly 40% of permits reserved when sales opened in 2025 went unused. Ashley Byrd, MNN.
1: Minnesotans are paying lower gas prices for the fourth consecutive week. The average price for a gallon of regular unleaded is now $3.72. Prices have dropped 14 cents in the last week and 55 cents in the last month. This is MNN.
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2: Making its way around the radio morning show prep services lately is a list of sounds kids today have never heard. Adults are reminded of ubiquitous sounds from their childhood, now extinct. For some, it's the sound of rotary telephones and even payphones. Staying with the phone theme, the slamming hang-up of the receiver in anger or frustration. Those things could not be broken somehow. Another household aggression release not heard anymore? The clanging and slamming of pots and pans and cupboard doors by mom while attempting to deal with loud misbehaving boys during dinner preparation time. Maybe that one isn't so universal. Ahem. Chalkboards from any of the ice cream truck jingle, triggering the conditioned Pavlovian response of running inside for a few dimes and quarters to make it back outside in time to get one of those orange push ups or ice cream sandwiches. For some later generations, the old fax machine and dial-up internet noises. Even the skipping of CDs that nobody could figure out how to fix. Some other things children will never hear today from outside the box. Listening to Ozzy Osbourne records will make you a devil worshiper. Help mom fold the clothes and you can have a bottle of pop later. Stop doing that because you look like an idiot and you're bugging everyone else around you. Or,
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2: Further, you and your sister can watch the game at home today is now replaced by, pile in the car, kids. 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
5: Here's the latest forecast on News Talk 1250 KBRF. A few clouds pushing in tonight, mid to upper 50s for our low. Showers and thundershowers likely tomorrow, 72, and still a good chance for Tuesday night, low to mid 50s. And even a 40% chance for some rain showers on Wednesday, otherwise sunshine breaking out right around 70. There is a slight chance for rain Wednesday night, back to the low to mid 50s. And Thursday, for now, looks like we have sunshine and right around the mid-70s. There's the latest weather forecast on News Talk 1250 KBRF.
6: 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Listen anytime, any place with the Fergus Now app on your phone. Joining me now, I've got Jason Schutzle with the Bayrak Shrine Circus. Yes. And I should say the Bayrak Shrine Club. And we're talking about the Bayrak Shrine Circus coming up on Tuesday and Wednesday. And it's... I was sharing a little memories of, you know, when I was a little kid, my dad was a Shriner, and all the fun and excitement we had, you know, making cotton candy, boxing up the popcorn, grabbing the hot dogs. Oh, it was good times, good memories as a kid. And I know a lot of things that people always remember is the circus itself, the fun, the acts, the clowns, all that. And let's talk a little bit about the circus coming to town here on Tuesday and Wednesday. First off, let's talk times.
8: So Tuesday, June 23rd, we have a performance at 6:30, and then Wednesday, June 24th, we have a performance at 2 o'clock in the afternoon and 6:30 in the evening. Now, if you come early, if you come an hour early, you can see some of these animals before they're all prepped up for, the circus and, get to touch them, see them, ride them. Something kind of new this year is, we have a buffalo.
6: And you can ride the buffalo.
8: You can ride the buffalo. How many people say you can ride a buffalo, right?
6: I have never ridden a buffalo. I've touched a buffalo, but I've never ridden one.
8: I've never ridden one either. So this is going to be exciting.

0: have a facility set up for us. They do a great job prepping up for us and getting us up in there to park cars and get kids inside,
1: which is really good in case it rains. I remember as a kid when we headed outside, it was every once in a while it'd rain and be like, no, we can't cancel the circus. Now it's inside, so the show must go on.
0: It always goes on. We have looked into getting a tent just to go back and try something traditional, but still it's tough to find. But, you know, inside, always ready to go, always the right lighting and everything else, so it's a good time.
1: Now, what's your favorite aspect of the event, the circus?
0: My favorite, watching the kids come in, watching them get out of the cars and just, they want to bolt for that front door and get in there and get a good seat. You know, they see the animals outside before they start and they just get giddy. That is awesome.
1: Now, where can people get tickets? Could they get them in advance before Tuesday, Wednesday, or is it just get them at the gate?
0: We have a lot of retailers in town that we have coupons to. So a buy one, get one free. We have some businesses who support us that have free tickets, or you can get them right at the door.
1: So it's going to be a really, really fun time. And obviously the acts are always fun. Is it going to be a two ring, three ring? How many rings?
0: Last year we had three rings, but Cardin, who we've partnered with for many, many years. I mean, this is our 70th circus that we're doing here in Fergus. And, you know, sometimes they have two, sometimes they have three. You know, we don't know until we show up. It's a surprise, right?
1: It's a surprise, but I'll tell you this much, you're going to have fun. It's going to be an absolute awesome time. Now, say somebody wants to become a Shriner, how do they go about doing that?
0: So we moved our club over to Underwood. So we have a lodge over in Underwood. It's 100 Main Underwood. It's right on Main Street. If you come up there, there's numbers posted to call, or you knock on the door if we're in there, come in and see us. We'll talk to you about it. We'll tell you what it takes and welcome you in.
1: Well, sounds excellent. Jason, anything else we should mention as we talk about the Bayrak Shrine Circus, the 70th Bayrak Shrine Circus happening on Tuesday and Wednesday?
0: You know, we're just trying to do our part. Fergus Falls has had a lot of great events this summer. You know, we have a great kickoff to summer. We had a great Chris concert. We had a great couple parades. We'd like to cap off and show off our circus to the people of Fergus and say, hey, we've been here 70 years. Come check us out. Come have a good time.
1: Let's talk show times.
0: So show times are June 23rd at 6:30 p.m., come an hour early to see some animals, and then Wednesday at 2 p.m. and 6:30 p.m.
1: So you got three opportunities to come up to the Bayrak Shrine Circus, the 70th annual Bayrak Shrine Circus at the Fergus Falls, or at the West Ottawa County Fairgrounds. Inside, so you don't have to worry about the weather. It is going to be a fun time. Jason, thanks for joining us, and thanks for all you do to, you know, bring a little entertainment into our lives.
0: Yeah, thanks for having us.
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1: 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Joining me now, I've got Bridget Baldwin with the Cadets Gallery. She is on the board. And first off, let's talk a little bit about the Cadets.
6: Sure, I'd love to share more about the Cadets. The Cadets Galleries can be found at the Old Cadets Hotel, located at 111 West Lincoln Avenue in downtown Fergus Falls. The Cadets Galleries actually opened its doors back in 2009, and our current mission

0: is to foster visual arts education and appreciation and to maintain a gallery that celebrates the work of area artists and honors the legacy of Charles Beck. And reminder, there is never any charge to enter the gallery and all are welcome. Back in 2015, the Cadets opened Studio K, a secondary gallery and community meeting space meant to display smaller or more experimental bodies of work by established and emerging artists.
1: And one of the cool things about the Cadets is we got kind of a shared history. KBRF for a long time had its studios down at the Cadets Hotel.
0: Really?
1: So, yeah, we're celebrating 100 years this year, and it's kind of neat that the Cadets played a little bit of that history. That's where we were at just before we moved out to this building in 82. So,
0: such a small world.
1: It definitely a small world. And let's talk a little bit about, we're going to talk, kind of divide them up between junior art classes and adult arts classes. And let's talk about some of the ones that are available for adults, age 17 and up.
0: Yes, we have some exciting classes coming up with an artist named Michael Weatherly. He's going to be providing mixed media monoprinting. And the reason this is actually more exciting is he just got back from an 18-day printmaking workshop in Florence, Italy.
1: Cool.
0: Yeah, he learned some exciting new techniques and creative approaches that he'll be sharing with his students. All the materials are going to be provided, and the participants are encouraged to bring some of their own inkjet printouts or images that they want to incorporate into their own work.
1: Now, my question is, what is mixed media monoprinting?
0: Well, if we think of printmaking, it actually is a process kind of like what Charles Beck started with.
1: Okay.
0: Where you carve into an item.
1: Oh, okay, yeah.
0: And then you put the ink on that item and press it into an object such as paper, cloth for maybe some shirts, or recently at the Summerfest, we did printmaking with bags.
1: Okay.
0: That were pushed into an old Fergus Falls manhole cover.
1: Oh, wow. That's kind of cool.
0: Yeah. Check out some pictures there on Summerfest. We were there. But Michael is going to be working with mixed media, and that means he's going to incorporate some other imaging into the printmaking process. So some of it will be electronically put into the artwork, and others can be printed or overlaid on top of that.
1: Okay.
0: So it sounds exciting. I would like to share a couple of the dates with you, if you don't mind.
1: Yes.
0: We have some coming up next month, Saturday, July 10th, and Sunday, July 11th. Again, those same times, 1 to 4 p.m., Saturday, July 10th, and Sunday, July 11th. There is a sliding scale fee from $80 to $120 per student.
1: And then there's also the Summer Arts Academy Mixed Media Puppets and Printing, or Puppets and Painting.
0: Yes, that's also coming up next week with Jonna Brown. We have her session through the 26th, and students will imagine a world of fun and fantasy while they create puppets and props. The class is exploring making puppets out of common household objects, and the young artist will be assembling a swooping dragon, decorate a little treasure chest, and craft other simple puppets, and also create a painted backdrop for their puppets. Those classes next week through the 26th, that's 5 days, between 10 a.m. and 12 p.m. each day. A reminder for the age in this group is going into kindergarten through fourth grade. Cost, which includes supplies, will be $125 per student.
1: And you know, with summer here, it's kind of cool. Those kids can make their puppets, their little backdrop, and maybe put on little shows for each other or for their siblings, and just kind of have a really good time. You know, no screen time. Get out there with the puppets and have your imagination go wild.
0: Yep, I love the idea. No screen time and using your own imagination.
1: We also have the Summer Arts Academy.
0: Yes. So, again, we have another class. This one is inspired by Minnesota. Pottery and Sculpture Adventure with Blaze Buseth. You might know Blaze. He has his own art ceramic studio downtown.
1: Yes, and he just got back from India last year, or was it the year before? Well, a couple years ago, he was over in India, and Tom Goes to India. And so, yeah, it's really cool.
0: Yeah, we love Tom Goes to India, and I recently just took a class over there with Blaze, so I know he's amazing to work with. So hopefully your kids would enjoy it too. That session is coming up July 27th through the 31st. I'll tell you a little bit more about what he's planning to do with the students. Inspired by Minnesota, Pottery and Sculpture Adventure is a hands-on, story-driven workshop where young artists explore the rich artistic landscape of Minnesota while creating their own imaginative clay journey. Over the five-day workshop, students will explore Minnesota through art, drawing inspiration from natural landscapes such as lakes, forests, and prairies, as well as regional art forms like pottery, sculpture, and cultural traditions. Each day, he's going to introduce a new clay technique, including pinch, coil, slab, surface carving, and sculptural building. As they create, the students are encouraged to develop their own story. Imagine exploring through Minnesota, discovering different environments, materials, and artistic styles along the way. From crafting the lake-inspired vessels to carving textures influenced by trees and stone, each project becomes a part of a larger narrative. Again, those class dates are July 27th through the 31st, 10 a.m. to 12 p.m., for the age group of students going into grades K through 4. Cost is $125. All supplies are included.
1: And that just sounds like an absolute fun time. Are all these classes at the Cadets?
0: They all are going to be located at the Cadets, correct.
1: And let's talk a little bit about some of the other things happening with it, with the Summer Arts Academy. I mean, obviously you want it to be accessible for all.
0: Of course. We have some partial and full scholarships available based on your need. So if cost is a barrier, please, please consider filling out our scholarship request. And that form is located under each of the class lists. If you can go to www.cadetsgalleries.org, the pre-registration can be found there under Education Summer Arts Academy. And then again, looking for the link for scholarships.
1: And so, yeah, this is going to be really, really cool. Again, let's talk a little bit about another thing that's happening with the Cadets Gallery, the Beck Invitational.
0: Of course, an exciting first biannual Beck Invitational. The Cadets Galleries is pleased to present the inaugural biannual Beck Invitational, a group exhibition honoring the artistic legacy of Charles Beck and celebrating the creative voices of local and regional artists. There's going to be a wide variety of mediums, and the works may represent natural landscapes like cultural roots or maybe what it feels like to belong to a place. This exhibition will be on view July 1 through August 15th, with an opening reception Thursday, July 16th from 5 to 7. Again, we are always open to the public, no charge to enter, and we hope you can join us at our reception on Thursday the 16th, where we're going to have some snacks and beverages, time with the artists, and reminder that the entire exhibition will be on view between July 7th and August 15th.
1: And the thing about with Charles Beck, he's really into landscapes.
0: Yes.
1: So throughout his long, prolific career, Mr. Beck found endless inspiration in the landscapes and communities of West Central Minnesota, from soaring geese to rural hayfields to quiet moments of everyday life. Beck's work reflected a deep appreciation for the place he called home. And so I think we all, like Charles Beck, we all kind of look to him as kind of like the master artist or the grandfather artist or the one that just kind of really, really hit it off here in Fergus.
0: Well, and that's the reason why the Cadets Galleries is there, to honor his legacy and include all the new local regional artists and display those in our exhibitions, which brings me to our Studio K exhibition, which will be happening during the same time that I just mentioned, July 7th through August 15th. We will have Mary Guttormsom Erickson, and she grew up in the Fergus Falls area. She'll be using pastels, colored pencils, and gold leaf to create her illustrations, which are a response to the lake and woodlands here in Minnesota.
1: It's going to be an absolute gorgeous time. And again, they can find out more by going to cadetsgalleries.org. That's where you can register. That's where you can find out More information. Bridget, anything else we should mention as we talk about the cadets?
0: Well, we're just really excited to have these classes offered and have community participation and just sharing about this beautiful space that we have to share art in our community. Some people may or may not have been there before, but we encourage all to stop in whenever they have a free time in downtown Fergus Falls.
1: Bridget, thanks for coming in and talking to us, and thanks for bringing a little culture into our community.
0: Thanks for having me.
1: Bridget Baldwin from the Cadets Gallery joining me on News Talk 1250 KBRF. Listen anytime, any place with the Fergus Now app on your phone.
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3: An amendment added to a bipartisan wildfire bill in a U.S. Senate committee earlier this month would end protections for millions of acres of roadless areas on U.S. national forest property, including in Minnesota and Wisconsin. More details when we return, but first.
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3: Groups like Backcountry Hunters and Anglers, American Hunters and Anglers, and Trout Unlimited blew a gasket last week when the U.S. Senate Energy and Natural Resources Committee voted 11-9 along party lines to add an amendment authored by Utah Republican Mike Lee that would repeal the federal roadless rule. That quarter-century-old rule prevents logging and road construction on 59 million acres of national forest properties. That includes 62,000 acres in the Superior National Forest of Minnesota and another 69,000 acres in Wisconsin's Shawquamigan-Nicolet National Forest. Of course, repealing it would affect millions of other acres across the western United States and Alaska. Opponents of the change say repealing the roadless rule will increase the risk of fire danger, since most fires occur near roads, and it will eliminate and threaten valuable fish and wildlife habitat. Lan Tawney from American Hunters and Anglers says getting rid of the roadless rule, especially without public input in the case of Senator Lee's amendment, is short-sighted and puts at risk the traditions that hunters and anglers hold dear.
2: This has been from the pages of the Outdoor News. 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
7: Welcome to Fungicide Facts from Corteva. We're visiting with Corteva Portfolio Marketing Lead for Row Crop Fungicides, Madison Riggle. We know these foliar diseases can quickly take hold of a crop if those conditions are right. Talk to me about foreseeable fungicide. Why is that a strong option?
8: We're really excited. This is the first season that we will have foreseeable fungicide. And foreseeable really provides growers a powerful tool to help control those key diseases and protect the crop. It's built on three powerful modes of action. So it's giving that grower that confidence they'll have, you know, control over key diseases like the tar spot, southern rust, gray leaf spot, northern corn leaf blight, really being the corn focus, and Forcevo also being really strong with frog eye leaf spot. With that protection, in addition to what we say our novel SDHI, it has residual up to 30 days. So that really gives growers some extra protection on the back end through those critical growth stages that most competitive fungicides don't have. Farmers should definitely work with their local Corteva rep. In addition, they can also visit Corteva.com/fungicide facts for more information on Forcevo fungicide from Corteva AgriScience.
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10: Breaking news this hour from Town Hall on Keith Peters in Washington. Vice President Vance has left Switzerland after talks with senior Iranian officials over ending the war.
11: Vance said the meeting held at the Bürgenstock Resort behind me created a good foundation for a long-term deal. He said the two sides agreed on a mechanism to keep the Strait of Hormuz open and work together on the ceasefire in Lebanon between Israel and Hezbollah. The vice president also suggested the U.S. could allow for the release of some frozen Iranian assets for purchases of American soy, corn, and wheat under U.S. and Qatari oversight. The talks follow a preliminary deal signed last week, but it remains uncertain whether that agreement will hold or help bring lasting peace to a Mideast region riven by conflict for decades.
10: That's correspondent Jamie Keaton reporting. The Senate has passed a bipartisan housing bill that aims to bring down home prices and increase supply. The 85-5 vote on the bill Monday represents one of the most sweeping efforts in recent decades to reduce federal regulations for housing and expand local control. The legislation bans corporate investors from buying single-family homes, but doesn't include a provision that would have required investors to sell newly constructed homes within 7 years. The House is expected to give the bill final approval later this week and send it to President Trump, who has signaled his support. The Utah judge in the murder case of Charlie Kirk's killing has denied a defense request to force Tyler Robinson's former roommate to testify in person during the preliminary hearing. On Wall Street today, the Dow Jones Industrial Average up by 148 points. The NASDAQ dropped 351, with the S&P 500 lower by 27. More on these stories at townhall.com.
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10: The heat has been turned up in Europe, correspondent Lisa Dwyer reports.
15: France is facing a grueling and deadly heat wave with temperatures soaring above 104 degrees Fahrenheit.
16: It's been really, really hot. I wasn't expecting it to be so bad.
15: Tanya Casalicio from London. People tried to adapt in a country without widespread air conditioning, including schools which were closed. There have been multiple drownings as people try to cool off in water with strong currents. The government is also warning parents to not leave children in hot cars after two young children, ages 2 and 4, were found dead in their family car. I'm Lisa Dwyer.
10: Qatar's energy minister says an explosion killed at least 13 people and injured 66 at a key gas export terminal. The explosion was described as an industrial accident. News and analysis at townhall.com. From Washington, I'm Keith Peters. The Trump administration is intensifying its crackdown on Antifa, renewing its designation of the group as a domestic terrorist organization.
17: The Justice Department has charged 15 alleged Antifa members in Minnesota, accusing them of coordinating violent attacks on ICE agents and facilities. Officials say similar cases have led to arrests, convictions, and charges across several states, including Oregon, Texas, and California. The White House says it will use the full force of federal law to disrupt and prosecute organized violent networks. Ken Lorman reporting.
10: A newly unsealed court filing shows the U.S. government opposes a plan to auction more than 100 artifacts recovered from the wreckage of the Titanic in the North Atlantic. The Georgia-based company RMS Titanic has exclusive salvage rights to the famous wreck. More at townhall.com.

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1: With SRN News, I'm Keith Peters in Washington. The Senate has passed a bipartisan housing bill that aims to bring down home prices and increase supply. The 85-5 vote on the bill Monday represents one of the most sweeping efforts in recent decades to reduce federal regulations for housing and expand local control. The legislation bans corporate investors from buying single-family homes, but doesn't include a provision that would have required investors to sell newly constructed homes within 7 years. The House is expected to give the bill final approval later this week and send it to President Trump, who has signaled his support. On Wall Street, a mixed day as the Dow was up by 148 points. The NASDAQ dropped 351, with the S&P 500 lower by 27. More details at srnnews.com.
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3: 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So go to the online store at RamseySolutions.com to get your copy of the Contentment Journal.